0: to history and saying, my goodness, all of a sudden we are making cool, right? It's like communism is cool again. Would that be, yeah, I don't know if that's quite a hat just yet, but I think they're working on it. So I want to spend the next hour really taking this apart and hearing from you guys and seeing, am I just suffering from McCarthyism? Am I just bugging out here in New York because things are so dire over here? The fact that, you know, I'd rather walk than take a subway because you never know what you're going to encounter in a subway and you're trapped in there. And mind you, I've been riding subways since I was a little kid. Is it me? Or is this problem really that bad? Is this midterm election really that bad? And are we going to sit here and listen to what Mark Levin, the great one, calls the woke Reich, cry about a forever war in Iran, one that, in my opinion, has to happen? Are we going to sit here and allow AOC to play her violin with her communist grandpa, Bernie Sanders? Bernard Sanders, healthcare is a right. Sit there and beat us over the head with this has to be free and that has to be free? Are we going to sit here while Zoran Mamdani puts his hand over his heart and gives us a one big cheesy grin after the next, telling us why private property should be outlawed, why collectivism is king where he comes from? How much of this are we going to endure? Are we just throwbacks? Are we just has-beens? Are we just washed-up conservatives that once ruled the roost in America and are now a relic of the culture? This isn't a good thing. I want to know what you think. 877-381-3811, 877-381-3811. Valdez, in for the great one.
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6: The judge off the case. I'm Lee Silicera, Fox News. That's the request from the attorneys for Brian Koberger, who pled guilty to stabbing four University of Idaho students to death in 2022.
7: Gregory Rausch, who is Brian Koberger's court-appointed lawyer, has filed a motion to have Judge Stephen Hipler taken off the case for several reasons, including the fact that he already proceeded over Koberger's original criminal case and during sentencing made statements such as publicly questioning whether Koberger is capable of speaking the truth. Koberger pleaded guilty to the murders in July of 2025, and in doing so, received four life sentences without the possibility of parole, removing the chance of the death penalty.
6: Fox's Kevin Uretsky. Koberger is now seeking to remove the guilty plea in hopes of getting a new trial, claiming he received bad legal advice from his former lawyers. Day two of deliberations in the trial, Lindsay Clancy, the Massachusetts mom accused of killing her three young children, it concluded with no verdict. Clancy faces life in prison if convicted of first-degree murder, but jurors have the option to consider lesser charges. They resumed deliberations on Monday. At least 600 dead, hundreds missing days after a devastating flood struck the border region between Nepal and China.
8: Recovery operations in both China and Nepal suspended for hours as lakes near Wednesday's glacier collapse get dangerously close to bursting. Rescues have since resumed, but teams are on high alert. In the aftermath of the landslide and flash floods, crews continue to pull survivors.
6: Fox's Jeff Paul, the leader of the Seneca Nation in upstate New York, is criticizing President Trump's decision to rename Lake Ontario Lake America, saying it violates a more than 225-year-old treaty, and it shows what he called a blatant disrespect for the indigenous people who gave it its name in the first place. 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
6: A California man charged in connection with setting a fire that burned thousands of acres in wine country last year.
12: Prosecutors in Napa County say Juan Luis Gutierrez Marfil is charged with recklessly causing a fire of a structure or forest, along with a special allegation of causing more than $6 million in losses. The 45-year-old former winery worker is accused of starting the Picket Fire in August of last year, which burned nearly 7,000 acres, forcing thousands to evacuate and leading to the destruction of a home and several buildings. But damage to the region's wine industry is estimated in the tens of millions of dollars. According to the complaint, he admitted to CAL FIRE law enforcement of disposing of hot ashes into a burn pile, which ignited the inferno. An arraignment is set for September 9th. Kristen Goodwin, Fox News.
6: A federal appeals court has ruled states can regulate prediction markets as gambling. The unanimous ruling came from a three-judge panel of Trump-approved judges. Kelce had sought an injunction, arguing it was not a sports betting platform, but rather a designated contract market under the Commodity Exchange Act, and therefore was governed by the Commodity Futures Trading Division, and therefore Nevada's gaming regulations did not apply. Norway has a new king as of today.
13: The crown prince is now King Haakon VIII after the death of his father, King Harald V, who sat on the throne for 35 years and was a distant cousin of King Charles III of Britain. When he was three, the young prince, along with his mother and sisters, fled Norway to escape Nazi occupation during World War II. The new king will have to stabilize the monarchy, including ironing out a public relations mess following scandals, one involving his wife, who had past correspondences with Jeffrey Epstein, plus King Haakon's stepson, also recently making headlines with a rape conviction.
6: Fox's CJ Papa, I'm Lisa Lacerra. This is Fox News.
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14: It's the last weekend of freedom for area public school kids, and there are some major events planned to help their transition back to the class. Both of them happen Saturday. Kalamazoo Public Schools spokeswoman Susan Cody says there's one for families, one that's more aimed at teens. That's the Back to School Jam. That'll be at Farrell Park between noon and 6. Other gathering, sponsored by the Northside Ministerial Alliance, and also doubles as an anti-gun violence event. Well, students are moving in at Western Michigan University ahead of the start of classes September 2nd. Formal move-in period ends Saturday for on-campus housing, but Western officials say students can still arrive through the first day of the academic year. Staff members are available to help, especially for first-year students and their parents. WMU opened the new Valley Oaks Residence Hall this year, adding 1,000 more beds. That's the latest from the WKZO Newsroom. I'm Michael Arney.
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16: Great radio stations across the land, along with Sam and Polo. It is the Joe Pags Show. Glad to have you along for the ride. Thanks. I appreciate you stopping by. There is a lot going on, lots to get to, lots to talk about. It is a Free Speech Friday. Whatever's on your mind is fair game. If I know something about it, we'll talk about it. If not, we'll move on. Today, of course, we've got a couple of great interviews as well. We just found out that the Clancy jury has been sent home, I think, till Monday. And there is no verdict yet. They could decide on first-degree murder. They could decide on second-degree murder. They could decide on manslaughter, or they could be a hung jury, or they could exonerate her. Any number of different answers, any number of different outcomes here. I don't see what the question is. She admits to killing her three children. She claims that some male voice told her to do it, but then there's all this premeditation that was presented in the case that seems that the prosecution said means that she knew exactly what she was doing, why she's doing it, how long it was going to take her to do it, and all of that. We've got Jennifer Coffendaffer on this program today. She's going to break it down, former special agent with the FBI, and she's going to tell us what she sees in this case. And I ask right up front, what exactly is it as an FBI agent that you'd be looking for as you show up? And her answer is actually very interesting. So I have her. We also have Chris Ruddy. He's the CEO of Newsmax. He talks about the midterms, what's likely to happen there. Also, he's very good friends with President Trump. How about the Trump mindset going into the midterm election? What does that look like for him? And are they doing a good enough job communicating? And by they, I mean this administration, communicating exactly what the wins are, because so far, hearing a lot about the losses. Sam, do you hear this about the CBC, the Canadian Broadcasting Corporation or company or whatever the hell it's called?
17: No, what?
16: They put out a memo, allegedly, that's been leaked that said, when reporting the 25th anniversary of 9/11, do not call it a terrorist attack.
17: What?
16: Yeah. Look it up. CBC in Canada, some guy who works there allegedly said, when you're reporting on 9/11, don't call it a terrorist attack unless you're attributing it. So if you want to say it's a terrorist attack, you have to say that the attack of 9/11 that the U.S. government says was a terrorist attack, or that the FBI says or DHS says was a terrorist attack. You can't just call it a terrorist attack. Are you seeing this? Is it popping up?
17: Yeah, and I also sent you the story. That's really weird. And honestly, it feels like fake news. That's like wiping out history. What?
16: I mean, it doesn't make any sense. So this is from Fox News Digital. CBC tells journalists not to call 9/11 terrorist attacks in internal guidance. Canadian broadcaster says term is too politically and emotionally loaded to use without attribution in its reporting. This is written by C.J. Womack over at Fox News Digital. The Canadian Broadcast Corporation on Thursday, yesterday, defended an internal memo directing its reporters and editor reporting. This is written by C.J. Womack over at Fox News Digital. The Canadian Broadcast Corporation on Thursday, yesterday, defended an internal memo directing its reporters and editors to refrain from describing the September 11, 2001 attacks as terrorist attacks, telling Fox.

0: as the long-delayed case moves towards a trial now scheduled for 2028. Why on earth is it 27 years after the terrorist attack on 9/11? Does anybody know? Because that's crazy to me. Air Force Lieutenant Colonel Michael Schrema, the judge overseeing the military commission in Guantanamo Bay, also ruled that statements Mohammed made during subsequent FBI interrogations in 2007 were inadmissible, the Washington Examiner reported today. Schrema concluded the prosecutors failed to prove that Mohammed's statements to the FBI were voluntarily given. The judge cited that what he described as an unbroken continuation of the CIA's psychological conditioning and severe coercion when Mohammed was questioned by FBI agents at Guantanamo Bay, according to the Examiner. Schrema also found the FBI agents intentionally failed to explicitly tell Mohammed that he had the right to remain silent, consult an attorney, and understand that anything he said could be used against him at trial. I'm sorry if I'm laughing. This judge is an idiot. This judge is just stupid. I'm sorry, why do you think he's at Guantanamo Bay and not here? You had to read him his Miranda rights? Come on, man. The defendants, Mohammed, Waleed Mohammed Salih, Mubarak bin Atta or something, Mustafa Ahmed Adam Al-Hawasi or Hawawa, something, Ali Abdul Aziz Ali, they're all accused of conspiring in the September 11th attacks, which killed nearly 3,000 people. The trial will begin with a selection of a military panel that will serve as a jury, according to Reuters. Opening statements are scheduled to begin 30 calendar days after the panel is seated, followed by the prosecution's presentation of evidence. The defense is scheduled to begin presenting its principal evidence 60 calendar days after the prosecution concludes its case. The case has been stalled for more than two decades by disputes over evidence, classified information, the defendant's treatment in CIA custody, and whether statements made during interrogations can be used against them. Mohammed was captured in Pakistan in 2003 and spent years in CIA custody before being transferred to Guantanamo Bay in 2006. The Washington Examiner reported his defense attorneys have argued that torture, isolation, and solitary confinement during a CIA detention undermined the voluntariness, of statements he later made to FBI investigators. Let me say something that's going to sound out of character because I'm not a violent guy. When you found him in Pakistan, you should have shot him in the face. Sorry. I want to be a real one. Sam calls me a real one all the times. I want to be a real one. Oh, you're in Pakistan? Boom, to the face. Dead. But instead, he's gotten to pray and eat his halal food and live on your dime and mine at Guantanamo Bay for 23 years that they got him in 2003. And he doesn't have to go to trial for another 2 years. Continue to breathe the air, have a nice day, pick your nose, fart, shoot him in the face. Oh, you're the guy? Boom, dead. So I was glad they didn't bring bin Laden home. Because it would have been the same thing. He'd be rallying the troops. He'd be, offering how the next generation can become terrorists. He would look like somebody who's somehow to be looked up at as a saint or something. No. When you find the bad guys who did the terrorist attack on 9/11, you shoot them in the face. In Pakistan. Which is exactly where they got bin Laden. He was shot and killed by Rob O'Neill in Pakistan. Didn't bring him back here, just offed him. And that's what he deserved. You got some judge, a military judge, who literally thinks that this guy had to be read as Miranda rights? I got your Miranda rights right here, shot in the face in Pakistan. Hey, let me say this. If I ever commit a terrorist attack, feel free to shoot me in the face. I'm equal opportunity here. If you're a terrorist and you're committing terrorism, That's how it should end for you. Listen, maybe I'm wrong. Maybe I'm just a little bit wound up. Say maybe a little bit wound up today.
1: I think you're just being real today.
0: I think I'm trying to be a real one. Hold on, am I just wound up today? What's the story? You shoot the guy in the face, no?
2: I think you're wound up.
0: There's no, as much as you like to say nay, you're not supporting Khalid Sheikh Mohammed. You're not.
2: No, but I think you're wound up.
0: Shoot him in the face. In the face. Sam, that should be a t-shirt. Shoot him in the face and put a picture of Khalid. No, don't. Khalid Sheikh Mohammed on a t-shirt.
1: I'm just going to back out.
3: I was this one.
2: I was picturing Rob Diggle from The Hangover when he's right. Playing like the sheriff. And he's like, in the face.
0: I don't think I remember that. I know who that is. He's a comedian, but he's also in a lot of movies.
2: It's when they're using the tasers on the guys, and like he ends up shooting Zach Galifianakis in the face. So he's like in the face.
0: Nice.
2: I'll have to send it to you.
0: You'll have to do that. Maybe we'll have AI change it to Khalid Sheikh Mohammed getting shot in the face. I don't know. At the end of the day, we're paying for this guy to be alive and well, and now we're going to give him a great defense, and the CIA was mean to the big bad terrorist. It's all so stupid. 888-941-PAGS. 888-941-7247. JoePags.com. 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Got a big show coming your way. Jennifer Coffendaffer is going to break down this Clancy case. They're not going to be a verdict today. The jury was sent home. I believe they're going to pick it up again Monday morning. We also have Chris Ruddy, the CEO of Newsmax. Great conversation there, too. Meantime, I'm going to tell you about Incogni. 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We're back after this.
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0: I'm glad to have you. Thanks. I appreciate you stopping by to Joe Pags Show, Free Speech Friday edition. 888-941-PAGS, 888-941-7247, joepags.com. Love to hear from you. Lots going on, lots to get to. Again, Jennifer Coffin down from the Clancy case. She's going to be next hour. And then Chris Ruddy from Newsmax. He's the boss. He's the CEO. Make sure you stick around for hour number three where he starts doing some predicting about what's going to happen in the midterms coming up. I can't not play this. This just jumped into my feed because AOC's that stupid. Allegedly, she puts on another accent today speaking to people in Washington, D.C.
10: But there is a tide rising in this country, brothers and sisters. They can put obstacles in our path, but they cannot turn us back around. And this November, the first of many tides is coming.
0: Ozempic Al is standing next to her. I mean, Ozempic Al looks like Al Sharpton looks like a raisin now. He's just like wrinkled from head to toe.
10: Thing to respond to every right they are trying to take. And it is coming to fulfill the promise that hundreds of thousands of heroes carried to these grounds 6 decades ago. It is now our turn to summon that collective genius, to look beyond the limits of this one moment, and to see further, to demand more, and to organize toward the future we know is possible. The tide is coming, and this time we intend to win it all.
0: I don't know what the hell she's talking about, but this was listed over on X as AOC puts on a black cadence or accent. I didn't hear it. I mean, I will call her out when she does that, but I didn't hear that in that one for sure. I mean, she's still an idiot. She's reading every word and still lost her place, but I don't hear her affecting a black cadence or anything in that. So I'm gonna say that was fake news. I'm gonna say that was clickbait. Clickbait. I think that's a new segment saying called clickbait.
1: I like it.
0: I mean, did you hear any sort of a weird accent there? It just sounded like the idiot she is.
1: I think no matter where she goes, she always sounds a little different. She's a little bit of a chameleon, but right. I mean, most politicians are.
0: I mean, to me, she has done it before, throws on the big Hispanic accent. She has done the whole black thing before, but I don't think that she's doing it here, for sure. Let me go to the phone lines. We've got about a minute for you, but we want to start in Helena, Montana, God's country. Jen, what's going on? Hi. Hello.
11: Hello.
0: Hi, Jen. Hello? We've got less than a minute. It's all yours. Let's go.
11: Hey, Joe. I agree with you 100%. Our Senator Tim Sheehy gave a really passionate speech to the Congress about what we're dealing with over there. And I think if they find him in Pakistan, see ya. Kaboom.
0: Right. Done. Why bring him back here and give them rights that you have in Montana? Makes no sense.
11: I don't get it either.
0: Jen, you're the best. See, I said short and sweet, and boom, she made it happen. 888-941-PAGS. 888-941-7247, joepags.com. For me, it's actually very simple. You got the bad guy in theater, or you found the enemy combatant who did the bad thing, and you find him out there as you're doing the search for the terrorists of the war, or that started the war on us. Why are you bringing them back and giving them due process as if they're Joe Smith from Paducah? He's not. It's Khalid Sheikh Mohammed. And 23 years later, he's still not facing the music. I don't get it. Blows my mind. 888-941-PAGS, joepags.com. When we come back, a lot more phone calls. I've got some audio for you from CENTCOM. Where are things on the Strait of Hormuz and with Iran and a lot more. Keep it here.
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13: Kalamazoo County officials have been asked by the county board to ask other local municipalities for some help to pay for emergency winter sheltering for the homeless. So far, they've gotten a couple of maybes, but no commitments. City of Kalamazoo has already committed up to $500,000 for the upcoming Winter Solutions Shelter Initiative. County government putting up $250,000, the continuum of care, coordinating the effort, contributing $100,000 in staff time. This week, the Portage City Council greeted Deputy City Administrator Lindy Smith with skepticism. Mayor Pro Tem Jim Pearson asked her to justify the request with numbers. They sent her back to the county board with a list of questions they want answered. They'll take it up at their September 8th meeting. Comstock Township, Texas Township, City of Parchment have all said no. Kalamazoo Township will consider it at budget time in November. I'm Michael Arney, WKZO News.
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15: I'm Ryan Racker. The Attorney General wants to slash DTE's latest rate hike request by more than 70%.
16: Dana Nesso has filed testimony asking state regulators to cut DTE's proposed $474 million increase down to just over $134 million. That would mean DTE's requested 10% residential rate hike would shrink to just 2%. She's accusing the utility of inflating its request year after year to boost shareholder profits instead of improving the grid. Nessel's testimony also raises concerns about AI data centers. Ultimately, the Michigan Public Service Commission will decide what happens. Darrellyn Horn for the Michigan News Network.
15: And Tarek Skubal is making his return to Detroit tonight. The question remains, how will he be welcomed?
17: It's the talk of Tigers fans today. What kind of reception will Tarek Skubal get tonight as he returns to the mound at Comerica Park? Not wearing the old English D, but instead Dodger blue. Some wondering if he'll get a big standing ovation. Others say maybe he'll be booed. We'll see what kind of emotions are on display tonight.
18: Luke Sloan for the Michigan News Network.
15: A Michigan State football player being investigated after allegations of sexual assault come out. 23-year-old Nick Sharp had two phones and other items taken as evidence by police in connection to a July 17th incident where a woman claimed Sharp forced her to give him oral sex. Sharp says the victim initiated the sexual act and that he was abstinent at the time of the incident. No formal case has been brought up in the Michigan court system. And a community in Saginaw is honoring a legend. Marshall Thomas, also known as Coach T, died last November. He coached the high school boys basketball from 1982 to 2004, winning 9 league titles, 12 district championships. And on Thursday, school officials honored Coach T by renaming the Saginaw Middle School gym as the Marshall Thomas Gymnasium. I'm Ryan Racker for the Michigan News Network.
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20: Pleasant start to the weekend today. Mostly sunny skies with highs topping off at about 80 degrees. Cooling off near 60 tonight. We'll have increasing clouds moving through the day on Saturday. A chance of showers developing in the evening with highs in the lower 80s. Mostly cloudy, more humidity on Sunday. A chance of rain and storms with highs in the mid 80s. We're tracking off and on rain chances throughout next week. Temperatures rise higher, close to 90. Tracking Southwest Michigan's weather, I'm Storm Team 8 meteorologist Scott Larson.
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0: And the gateway to the West. Good morning, good evening, wherever you may be across the nation, around the world. I'm George Norrie, and this is Coast to Coast AM. Later tonight, investigative reporter Cheryl Jones on underwater mysteries, followed by your calls. Here's what's happening. A second commercial tanker in the Strait of Hormuz was struck with a projectile, causing a fire which has since been extinguished. And the USS Theodore Roosevelt Carrier Strike Group is expected to deploy in the Middle East in coming weeks for a deployment lasting at least, they say, 7 months. And the Iranian parliamentary speaker, Mohammad Ghalib, said Iran will defeat the U.S. in an all-out economic war in his remarks to his government. Tom Danheiser has more on what happened today. Tommy?
1: Well, George, Qatar's foreign minister and prime minister have met with Iran's President Pezeshkian and Parliament Speaker Ghalibaf, discussing ongoing efforts of de-escalation in the region. Iran's security chief, Mohsen Rezaei, has said his country is preparing a list of conditions to present to the U.S. to reopen the Strait of Hormuz. Iran has also threatened to target U.S. economic interest in the maritime blockade against country revenues. Rezaei stated that they will target U.S. economic interests fully and with intensity and force. He has also called for an end to the war and military operations in Lebanon, Gaza, and Syria, warning that prolonged instability in one part of the region could have wider consequences. And as the war drags on, global energy markets remain volatile, with Brent crude hovering around $87 a barrel compared to pre-war levels of $72. George, we'll keep looking at this one.
0: All right, thank you, Tom. Fears are mounting that Russia could be considering using nuclear weapons in Ukraine as strikes between the two countries continue. Sources close to the Kremlin said that Vladimir Putin, on a new escalation after peace talks have reached a dead end, is on fire. Russia is continuing to experience mounting unprecedented attacks on oil and gas infrastructure, ports, and military sites. And Russia would likely choose to use tactical nuke weapons, which are much less powerful than the bombs used on Hiroshima and Nagasaki in Japan at the end of World War II. The catastrophic floods in Nepal, which have killed 150 people and 1,300 people now missing, now estimated to have killed hundreds more likely triggered by a massive glacier collapse and debris flow that registered as a magnitude 5.2 landslide. It is a true disaster out there. Frozen blueberries are the latest food that joined the summer's slew of recalls. The Food and Drug Administration upgraded its warning against consuming certain frozen blueberries for potential E. coli contamination. Recent outbreaks of salmonella linked to jalapenos and cyclosporus linked to iceberg lettuce continue to affect thousands of Americans as well. Here's our food safety coach, Jeff Nelkin. Now, blueberries, Jeff, is anything sacred?
2: Not at this point. And Publix, by the way, is the largest employee-controlled business, and they're doing really a very nice job identifying and trying to protect the public. 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And they have a customer care number, so you can talk to them about any concerns that you may have directly.
0: All right. Thank you, Jeff. Jeff Nelkin's website, NelkinFoodSafetyCoach.com. The FDA has approved Revolutionary Medicine's groundbreaking pancreatic cancer drug after it was shown to double the survival rate of patients with advanced disease in a large trial, offering new hope to those with that deadly cancer. The once-daily pill was approved for metastatic pancreatic cancer in patients who have received prior treatment or cannot receive combination of chemotherapy. The drug is designed to block several forms of the protein, which helps drive tumor growth.

0: we can go from there, I guess.
1: You deserve it.
0: Thank you, sir. We've talked about older sightings that have been overlooked but turned out to be quite interesting. And as I have mentioned, during the flap of 1973, the year of the Hicks and Parker abduction, there were many good sightings that contained more than just one chain of evidence and were often reported by more than one witness, such as a case reported by Bill Rogers in his sightings. Rogers was an APRO field investigator involved in some of these early 1973 sightings. According to what Rogers said, he and his companions were driving around Lexington, Alabama in search of objects that had been reported for several days. Rogers wrote that he was near a garbage dump when he spotted a yellowish, orange, white light traveling slowly above the tree. He stopped the car and then got out with his two partners. Through binoculars, they watched the object for about 2.5 minutes. Rogers said that it had a strange shape, something between a sphere and an egg. They all thought it looked as if it was going to land nearby. They got back in the car, headed toward the UFO, when one of them said, and I quote, "Look at that thing," end quote. Again, Rogers stopped the car. By the time they got out, the UFO disappeared behind a hill, but they could still see the glow from it. It wasn't long before the UFO appeared, and their Geiger counter began to click rapidly. The UFO then dipped back behind the hill, and the Geiger counter fell silent. As the UFO reappeared and the Geiger counter began to rattle, Rogers flashed a light at the object. The UFO dipped back down, and the Geiger counter fell silent. This went on 5 times, and on the 5th, the glow disappeared. They tried to drive to the site, but there were no roads in the area, and they were unable to find the UFO or any physical evidence of his passing. I'll note here that there were 3 witnesses who watched the UFO through binoculars, and it was in sight long enough that they were able to get a good look at it, not to mention the reaction of the Geiger counter. Rogers made a second sighting on February 4th. He said he received a telephone call from someone he described as reliable, though he withheld the name in a report as it was published in the APRO Bulletin. The caller said that he and several others had followed a UFO for several miles. Rogers told the caller to keep watching and to let him know if anything changed. About 25 minutes later, the man called back to say that he was at Wheeler Dam. Rogers then talked with the lock attendant, who said that he had also seen something strange. Rogers then called the state police and got permission to speed to the site, which I found extraordinary, that the state police gave him permission to speed toward the location of a UFO event. He traveled at 80 to 90 miles an hour and arrived in about 10 to 15 minutes. While he was interviewing the witnesses, one of the men pointed to the other side of the river. There was a ball of light just above the trees. It traveled along those treetops until it reached the river. Rogers turned around at the dam and couldn't see the light. They watched for another 10 to 15 minutes, and then they saw the light rise from the water. It left the area at high speed. A security policeman who said he hadn't seen anything, thought it might have been a helicopter. Rogers pointed out that it had made no noise and it had been flying at treetop level. Rogers then called the FAA, but they had no records of a helicopter in the area at the time of the sighting. He also interviewed the Tennessee Valley Authority guard who had been on duty at the time and said there was no helicopters in the area. And that's the retro sighting for tonight, George.
1: All right. Thank you, my friend. That's Kevin Randall. His book is called UFO Sightings and Alien Visitations. Up next, Morgana Ray back with us on Coast to Coast. We'll be talking about her work, Financial Alchemy, 12 Months of Magic and Manifestation, next on Coast to Coast AM.
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0: And welcome back to Coast, George Norrie with you, Morgana Ray back with us, a noted author and creator of the book Financial Alchemy, 12 Months of Magic and Manifestation, which is an approach to transforming people's relationships with money. And for more than 32 years, she has coached thousands of people, entrepreneurs, innovators, and leaders around the world, teaching them about the use of money and what it does for all of us. Morgana, welcome back.
1: Oh, it's so great to be back, George. Thank you for having me.
0: Just looking at your website yesterday and today, and you do a wonderful job. Good job.
1: Oh, thank you so much.
0: Financial Alchemy. What a great name. How'd you pick that?
1: Well, I went through my own experience of failing spectacularly with law of attraction and all the other modalities that were out there. And I found for myself what was missing is using the painful, leaden human experiences that we actually have and turning that into the result that we want, turning lead into gold instead of skipping over our difficult experiences. We actually use them as leverage to get the spiritual and material gold on the other side.
0: Morgana, it's my impression that people are having a difficult time financially right about now with everything that's been going on. Grocery prices are up. Gasoline prices have skyrocketed. Are you sensing that too?
1: Yeah, and I'm glad you brought that up because a lot of people blame themselves, and there are a lot of people out there who will reinforce that sort of shame and self-blame that they aren't doing better. And I really want to acknowledge that. I love that you brought up the news before we spoke. The stuff going on in Iran and Russia and the effect on prices and healthcare and all that is not because you're vibing low. And positive thinking, really, it's very useful. I know we talk on the show all the time about how our consciousness affects our physical reality. And at the same time, the greatest thinkers in the world have been saying for thousands and thousands of years that it's not what happens to you that matters. It's what you do with it. So tough things are going to happen. That's just part of the design of life. And how do we use whatever comes our way for our personal empowerment and evolution to get the results and create the world we want to live in?
0: That's a good point. And are some people scared of their financial life?
1: Oh, gosh, yes. I think that most people are scared of finances. And it's not just money, because if we think about it, we made up money. We just, human beings invented it. But there's so much packed, so much meaning and power packed into money, our choices in life, how we're treated, our ability to live, shelter, food, healthcare. So it's loaded with all these extra feelings around, am I good enough? Is the world safe? Can I get what I need? Am I loved? Do I even belong here? All those extra feelings makes dealing with money much more dramatic than it actually has to be.
0: Morgana, I've talked about this on the program before, but I'll mention it again and get your thoughts on it. I have a very difficult time going past a homeless person or a panhandler and not giving them some amount of money, regardless of what it is. And I just can't seem to walk past that person without helping them. And I do get a kick out of their expression sometimes when I give them a little bit more than I should, just mm-hmm. to see how happy they are. But, you know, outside of drugs and alcohol, what got them in the situation they're in?
1: There are so many reasons. My best friend was a college professor for 20 years. And she was exposed to black mold in her classroom. And now she has such a sensitivity to mold and chemicals that she has been unhoused for a number of years because buildings make her sick. She's not a drug addict. She's not insane, but she has circumstances that are not her fault that she's dealing with. So I think that we can't just make a blanket judgment on people who are in difficult situations. Even the Hebrew Bible with the book of Job, where everybody was judging Job, where we know because we read the book that he was doing everything right. It wasn't his fault. And it was an unfair circumstance that he was in that everybody assumed was his fault. And what he got out of it was a spiritual enlightenment. And then he got even more than he had before. And that's all, honestly, I think every human journey is the money challenge, the health challenge. They're all portals. They're all spiritual teachers for our own growth and learning. And that doesn't make it okay while we're in it. So I'm so glad that you have that human connection with homeless people who are in who are suffering. And I think that that is a testament to you as a really truly wealthy human being. I think that the only purpose, the real reason for having money is to serve love and to serve a healthy lifestyle and to serve legacy, to do good for others, to make the world a better place. That is wealth. And that's also, I think, what makes human beings happy.
0: And you know who did a great job with that? Dolly Parton.
1: Yes. I think that she is the patron saint. And I hope she is sainted because she just embodied such kindness and such generosity. A role model for us all.
0: You talk about your relationship with money is never really about money. Then what is it? What's it all about?
1: I'm so glad you asked that. I was starting to touch on that where we get so weird about money because it represents so much more. It does. It represents love. Because what does money do? Money gives us shelter. Money tells us what we deserve, what we have access to, how people treat us, just like our parents. When we were children, they were our first relationship with money. They gave us shelter. They gave us food, clothing. They told us we were loved or they didn't, just like money later on. So I have found, because I've worked with thousands of people and they're usually really smart people who are doing all the right things. They've been reading the books. They've been taking the actions. They've been going to work. They've been doing the things and they're still stuck and it doesn't make sense. And I'm not just speaking about money. I'm speaking right now to anybody listening who you're pursuing this thing and you're doing all the things and you're not getting the result and you don't understand why. And it has been my experience coaching thousands of people over 30 years that when we're in that situation, we are almost always unconsciously protecting ourselves from that very goal that we're trying to achieve. In this case, money. If it's not making sense, you aren't getting the money back that you should be getting from your effort. I've observed that in almost every case, we are unconsciously protecting ourselves from the money. And it's not something that would make sense because money, we want it. It keeps us safe. It gives us all these great things, but it's what it represents, which is love. Am I lovable? Worth? Am I good enough? And safety, is the world friendly and doesn't want me here? And all of our wounds around those three things will show up in money and it will create money drama. Either we're pushing it away and we don't have any clue that we're doing it, or we're making bad decisions unconsciously, or we may have a lot of money and it's making us a target. And that becomes a reason to get rid of it too. So what we want to do is get really conscious of any unconscious motivation we have to push money away. Because as soon as we get rid of the danger, once we find out what it is and we get rid of it, I've noticed there's a huge tendency for the money to come in and for the money to stay. And for that reason, I say that change happens at the speed of safety. As soon as it's safe, what we want can come in without any of our unconscious walls pushing it away.
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2: I'm Chris DeMeo. A Massachusetts jury will be back at it next week in the trial of Lindsay Clancy, charged with murdering her three kids.
3: This jury is heading home for the weekend under strict orders not to discuss this case.
2: Fox's Brian Yenis in Plymouth. Clancy, who faces three counts of first-degree murder, claims she was suffering from postpartum depression. President Trump in Texas Friday and awarding the Artemis II flight crew the Congressional Space Medal of Honor.
3: He commissions, essentially, the United States Space Academy to be the proving ground, the training ground for the pioneers, the educators, the engineers, and scientists of tomorrow. This is an amazing day for NASA.
2: NASA Administrator Jared Isaacman on Fox's Jesse Waters Primetime. The president signing an executive order creating the U.S. Space Agency. The U.S. looks to get astronauts back on the moon by 2028. 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
4: Mostly clear skies tonight. Low temperatures will drop down to near 60. Although it'll be a dry start to Saturday, cloud cover increases rapidly. High temperatures will top off in the low 80s with a breezy southwest wind and rain arriving by late afternoon and evening. Those scattered showers will continue overnight and throughout the day on Sunday. We'll dry out a bit Monday and Tuesday with lesser rain chances. High temperatures near 90. Tracking West Michigan's weather, I'm Storm Team 8 meteorologist Sarah Flynn.
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3: Huge deal. I'm Deborah Valentine, Fox News. President Trump announcing a new U.S. oil deal with Venezuela. Fox's Mike Emanuel in Washington has the latest details on this new agreement.
4: President Trump announcing a big oil agreement with Venezuela. He says the deal secures more than 65 billion barrels of the South American country's oil reserves. Trump writing about it on Truth Social, calling it, quote, the biggest oil deal in world history. It comes nearly 9 months after the U.S. captured President Nicolas Maduro during a military raid in Venezuela.
3: The announcement comes as tensions with Iran continue to drive up oil and gas prices, the conflict reaching the six-month mark on Friday. U.S. Marines and sailors have intercepted and boarded a vessel in the Western Hemisphere, removing several people and safely escorting them to Ecuador. The vessel was then sunk. U.S. officials say the operation disrupted a key trafficking route. It also dealt a major blow to a narco-terrorist network working with Ecuadorian partners. Rescue operations continue along the border of China and Nepal after a deadly flash flood swept the area. Fox's Jeff Paul has details from London.
5: Authorities in Nepal warning locals to get back and turn around that a flood is coming. That's the reality on the ground as officials fear an already devastated region could get hit again. Recovery operations in both China and Nepal suspended for hours as lakes near Wednesday's glacier collapse get dangerously close to bursting. Rescues have since resumed, but teams are on high alert. In the aftermath of the landslide and flash floods, crews continue to pull survivors.
3: Officials say there are still hundreds of people that are unaccounted for, including at least 90 Americans. 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
3: A Massachusetts jury is sent home for the weekend as the court awaits a verdict in the trial of Lindsay Clancy, charged with triple murder and the strangulation death of her three young children. Fox's Brian Yenis has details from Plymouth.
18: This jury is heading home for the weekend under strict orders not to discuss this case. After court, I asked defense attorney Kevin Reddington whether he thinks this jury should have been sequestered until reaching a verdict.
19: No, it takes them away from their family. They have lives too, you know. I mean, and I have no reason to believe that they don't listen to the judge and listen to his instructions.
18: The jury sent its first note today, less than an hour into deliberations, asking to see evidence. Two bags of prescription pill bottles found in the home and the bloody knife Lindsay Clancy used in her suicide attempt.
3: Clancy's defense says her suicide attempt is proof Clancy had postpartum depression. The prosecution says her attempt was staged. President Trump campaigning for Senate candidate and Attorney General Ken Paxton of Texas ahead of the midterm elections. Fox's Jackie Heinrich reports from the White House.
20: When Trump's on the ballot, they win. When he's out of the ballot, the people don't go to vote. I'm asking the people to get out and vote. Pretend I'm on the ballot.
21: Republicans need to get out the vote to hold on to congressional majorities. But the other key to stunting Democrat dreams of investigations and possible impeachment is a big cash infusion. In Houston, President Trump headlined an RNC fundraiser, reportedly charging $88,000 for photo ops and $10,000 to get in the door. And while President Trump recently dipped into his war chest to clear Senator Darlene Graham's primary contest, the New York Times reports Republicans are now hoping for an even greater level of support for Mr. Paxton after Fox Power Rankings downgraded the Senate race from lean Republican to a toss-up.
3: Democrats are trying to flip the seat as the gap between Tallarico and Paxton is small. I'm Deborah Valentine. This is Fox News.
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22: A 34-year-old Battle Creek man charged with stealing nearly $18,000 from a Huntington Bank branch in Penfield Township. Devontae Davis was arraigned Thursday. His attorney entered a not guilty plea. He's accused of handing a teller a note demanding money, handing her a bag, and telling her to fill it with $50 and $100 bills. Calhoun County Sheriff's deputies recorded every dollar that was reported stolen. Inmates and staff at the Woodland Center Correctional Facility in Livingston County being impacted by a water main break. Michigan Department of Corrections says contractors working to repair it. The prison has had intermittent water disruptions since Tuesday afternoon. One woman says her partner is an inmate. He told her that a water tank is being used to treat people like him who have kidney dialysis three times a week. Officials at the prison say they're trying to make sure that some patients get at least partial dialysis. In the WKZO newsroom, I'm Michael Arnie.

0: The beautiful weather means great times enjoying ball games, barbecues, and the beach, right? That's great. You know what else is great? Making money for getting rid of clutter in your house. That's what. At Second Chance Games and Movies, you get paid cash money for your gently used video games, movies, and gaming systems that are just sitting around. And don't you want to spend some of that extra family time enjoying movies or a video game competition? Second Chance has a huge selection of games, movies, and systems to choose from. You might be surprised how many favorites you've forgotten about that Second Chance has in stock right now. So, whether you're looking to make some extra cash to fund all those fun activities that summer brings, or you're just trying to find some of those old favorites that you used to love, stop into Second Chance at 6392 Southwestnage in front of Harding's at the corner of Mall Drive and Westnage in Portage.
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3: News, I'm Chris DeMeo. President Trump honoring the crew for their space flight around the moon back in April. The president was stopped Friday at the Johnson Space Center in Houston.
4: Trump awarded the Artemis II crew members the Congressional Space Medal of Honor for their journey around the moon earlier this year and launched plans for the U.S. Space Academy, saying space has become critical to U.S. military operations.
3: Fox's Jackie Heinrich, the president also attending a fundraiser for U.S. Senate candidate Ken Paxton while in Texas. The Massachusetts jury in Lindsey Clancy's case is going home for the weekend. They'll try again next week to reach a verdict in the murders of her three children.
5: The defense says the suicide attempt proves she was suffering from postpartum psychosis, but prosecutors argue it shows motive. She wanted to die, but couldn't do it unless her children were dead first.
3: Fox's Brian Yenis. 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
6: Mostly clear skies tonight. Low temperatures will drop down to near 60. Although it'll be a dry start to Saturday, cloud cover increases rapidly. High temperatures will top off in the low 80s with a breezy southwest wind and rain arriving by late afternoon and evening. Those scattered showers will continue overnight and throughout the day on Sunday. We'll dry out a bit Monday and Tuesday with lesser rain chances, high temperatures near 90. Tracking West Michigan's weather, I'm Storm Team 8 meteorologist Sarah Flynn.
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0: Learning in space. I'm Chris DeMeo, Fox News. President Trump announcing plans to establish a first-of-its-kind U.S. Space Academy. Fox's Jared Halpern has more.
5: Like West Point and the Naval, Air Force, and Coast Guard academies, President Trump says the U.S. Space Academy will educate a new generation of service members.
6: It'll serve both the United States Space Force as well as NASA and the civilian spaceflight industry, and it'll attract, train, and graduate the very best of our nation.
5: The president signed an executive order to establish a new academy during a visit to the Johnson Space Center in Houston. A location for the new service academy has not been determined. The military has not established a new service academy since the Air Force Academy in 1954. In Washington, Jared Halpern, Fox News.
0: A setback for federal prosecutors in a long-delayed 9/11 case. A military judge has thrown out key confessions from Khalid Sheikh Mohammed, the self-proclaimed mastermind of the attacks. That's according to the New York Post.
7: Ruling his 2007 statements to investigators were not given voluntarily. It comes days after his trial was set for June 2028, nearly 27 years after the attacks that killed almost 3,000 people. Prosecutors say they're reviewing whether to appeal, a move that could delay the case even further, as families of the victims fear Mohammed could die behind bars at the military's Guantanamo Bay prison.
0: Fox's Tom Rigotti. Khalid Sheikh Mohammed was arrested in Pakistan in 2003 and has been held at Guantanamo Bay ever since. President Trump says the U.S. has entered a deal with Venezuela to take control of 65 billion barrels of oil reserves. The president calling it the biggest oil deal in world history. The president in a social media post on Friday said that the agreement was negotiated by Secretary of State Marco Rubio, War Secretary Pete Hegseth, and Venezuela's acting president. 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
0: Jury deliberations in Lindsey Clancy's Massachusetts murder trial will continue Monday.
9: On Friday, a judge dismissing the jury of nine women and three men until Monday morning. Jurors began deliberating Thursday and will determine whether Lindsey Clancy is guilty of three counts of first-degree murder. The 36-year-old former labor nurse admits to strangling her three young children, ages 5, 3, and 8 months, in 2023 before throwing herself from a second-floor window in a suicide attempt. But she's pleaded not guilty to the charges. Her attorney argues she shouldn't be held criminally responsible because she was experiencing postpartum psychosis and was over-medicated. The prosecution alleges the killings were planned, that Clancy strategically waited until her ex-husband left their home, and that she was fully aware of her actions. Kristen Goodwin, Fox News.
0: Clancy faces life in prison if convicted of first-degree murder. Jurors do have the option of considering lesser charges. The judge told the jury that they could take Lindsey's prescription medications into consideration. Treasury Secretary Scott Bessent says the U.S. has guided 130 million barrels of oil through the Strait of Hormuz over the last 2 weeks. Louisiana Senator John Kennedy was asked about it as he appeared on Fox's The Will Cain Show.
10: I think it is good. And I think we should continue doing what we've been doing, the sanctions, the blockade, for a while.
0: Iran and Oman reportedly created a plan to reclaim the Strait of Hormuz. U.S. military officials insist that they do not have claim over the waterway. U.S. Southern Command says U.S. Marines blew up a floating refueling station in the eastern Pacific that was supporting illegal drug trafficking. The Marines reportedly boarded the vessel, cleared it, then sank the vessel. More than 600 people now killed in the massive flooding at the Nepal-China border. Nearly 2,500 remain missing, including dozens of Americans. I'm Chris DeMeo. This is Fox News.
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11: A new flex route will be added to US 131 from the interchange with I-96 in Walker to Post Drive Northeast in Plainfield Township. MDOT says the $59 million project will add a lane to the left shoulder. The lane will only be open during peak travel times and when authorities determine it's needed. It will be illegal to use the lane if the yellow lights at the side of the highway are off. Democrats in Michigan ridiculing President Trump for signing an executive order changing the name of Lake Ontario to Lake America. It was done Thursday amid the ongoing trade war with Canada. Lake's name change isn't done anywhere else other than federal records. Michigan Secretary of State, Democratic nominee for governor Jocelyn Benson, says renaming a lake doesn't lower anyone's grocery bill. Democratic Congresswoman Debbie Dingell says she won't stop calling it Lake Ontario. In the WKZO Newsroom, I'm Michael Arney.

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7: Fox News, I'm Deborah Valentine. President Trump says the U.S. has secured majority control of 65 billion barrels of Venezuela's oil reserves, calling it, quote, the biggest oil deal in world history.
8: It comes nearly 9 months after the U.S. captured President Nicolas Maduro during a military raid in Venezuela.
7: Fox's Mike Emanuel, Secretary of State Rubio, posted to X, the deal is a huge win for both America and Venezuela. President Trump will not attend ceremonies in New York, marking the 25th anniversary of 9/11.
9: The White House is strongly pushing back on reports. The decision to skip New York is because the ceremony would not include a speaking role for the president.
7: Fox's Jared Halpern says the president will attend Pentagon ceremonies instead. Jurors resumed deliberations Monday in the triple murder trial of Lindsey Clancy. 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
10: Mostly clear skies tonight. Low temperatures will drop down to near 60. Although it'll be a dry start to Saturday, cloud cover increases rapidly. High temperatures will top off in the low 80s with a breezy southwest wind and rain arriving by late afternoon and evening. Those scattered showers will continue overnight and throughout the day on Sunday. We'll dry out a bit Monday and Tuesday with lesser rain chances. High temperatures near 90. Tracking West Michigan's weather, I'm Storm Team 8 meteorologist Sarah Flynn.
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6: News. I'm Chris DeMeo. No verdict in the Lindsay Clancy murder trial. She's a Massachusetts mother who killed her three young children, then tried to commit suicide. Fox's Brian Yenis is in Plymouth.
7: The defense says Clancy's attempt to take her life is proof that she was suffering from postpartum psychosis, made worse by taking 13 different prescription medications. Prosecutors say Clancy was not over-medicated and argue her suicide attempt is proof of a motive.
6: The jury will continue its deliberations Monday. Clancy faces 3 counts of first-degree murder. President Trump went to Texas yesterday to help Senate candidate and Attorney General Ken Paxton campaign ahead of the midterm election.
8: In Houston, President Trump headlined an RNC fundraiser, reportedly charging $88,000 for photo ops and $10,000 to get in the door.
6: That's Fox's Jackie Heinrich. 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
9: Mostly clear skies tonight. Low temperatures will drop down to near 60. Although it'll be a dry start to Saturday, cloud cover increases rapidly. High temperatures will top off in the low 80s with a breezy southwest wind and rain arriving by late afternoon and evening. Those scattered showers will continue overnight and throughout the day on Sunday. We'll dry out a bit Monday and Tuesday with lesser rain chances. High temperatures near 90. Tracking West Michigan's weather, I'm Storm Team 8 meteorologist Sarah Flynn.
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4: Learning in space. I'm Chris DeMeo, Fox News. President Trump announcing plans to establish a first-of-its-kind U.S. Space Academy. Fox's Jared Halpern has more.
5: Like West Point and the Naval, Air Force, and Coast Guard Academies, President Trump says the U.S. Space Academy will educate a new generation of service members.
6: It will serve both the United States Space Force as well as NASA and the civilian spaceflight industry, and it will attract, train, and graduate the very best of our nation.
5: The president signed an executive order to establish a new academy during a visit to the Johnson Space Center in Houston. A location for the new service academy has not been determined. The military has not established a new service academy since the Air Force Academy in 1954. In Washington, Jared Halpern, Fox News.
4: A setback for federal prosecutors in a long-delayed 9/11 case. A military judge has thrown out key confessions from Khalid Sheikh Mohammed, the self-proclaimed mastermind of the attacks. That's according to the New York Post.
7: Ruling his 2007 statements to investigators were not given voluntarily. It comes days after his trial was set for June 2028, nearly 27 years after the attacks that killed almost 3,000 people. Prosecutors say they're reviewing whether to appeal, a move that could delay the case even further, as families of the victims fear Mohammed could die behind bars at the military's Guantanamo Bay prison.
4: That's Fox's Tom Rigotti. Khalid Sheikh Mohammed was arrested in Pakistan in 2003 and has been held at Guantanamo Bay ever since. President Trump says the U.S. has entered a deal with Venezuela to take control of 65 billion barrels of oil reserves. The president calling it the biggest oil deal in world history. The president, in a social media post on Friday, says that the agreement was negotiated by Secretary of State Rubio, War Secretary Hegseth, and Venezuela's acting president. 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
4: Hundreds are dead as efforts continue to rescue Nepal flood survivors.
12: A race against time to find survivors, with the death toll rising following the flooding disaster on the Nepal-China border. More than 600 people are confirmed dead. Another 2,500 people remain missing, among them 90 Americans. Rescue crews are still pulling out survivors caked in mud. The U.S. State Department says so far 5 Americans have been brought to safety.
4: That's Fox's Jackie Banez reporting. Jury deliberations in Lindsay Clancy's Massachusetts murder trial will continue on Monday.
13: On Friday, a judge dismissing the jury of 9 women and 3 men until Monday morning. Jurors began deliberating Thursday and will determine whether Lindsay Clancy is guilty of 3 counts of first-degree murder. The 36-year-old former labor nurse admits to strangling her 3 young children, ages 5, 3, and 8 months in 2023, before throwing herself from a second-floor window in a suicide attempt. But she's pleaded not guilty to the charges. Her attorney argues she shouldn't be held criminally responsible because she was experiencing postpartum psychosis and was over-medicated. The prosecution alleges the killings were planned, that Clancy strategically waited until her ex-husband left their home, and that she was fully aware of her actions. Kristen Goodwin, Fox News.
4: Clancy faces life in prison if convicted of first-degree murder. Jurors do have the option to consider lesser charges. Treasury Secretary Scott Bessent says the U.S. has guided 130 million barrels of oil through the Strait of Hormuz over the past 2 weeks. Louisiana Senator John Kennedy asked about it as he appeared on Fox's The Will Cain Show.
15: I think it is good. And I think we should continue doing what we've been doing, the sanctions, the blockade, for a while.
4: Now, Iran and Oman reportedly created a plan to reclaim the Strait of Hormuz. I'm Chris DeMeo. This is Fox News.
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16: Kalamazoo County officials have been asked by the county board to ask other local municipalities for some help to pay for emergency winter sheltering for the homeless. So far, they've gotten a couple of maybes, but no commitments. City of Kalamazoo has already committed up to $500,000 for the upcoming Winter Solutions Shelter Initiative. County government putting up $250,000, the continuum of care, coordinating the effort, contributing $100,000 in staff time. This week, the Portage City Council greeted Deputy City Administrator Lindy Smith with skepticism. Mayor Pro Tem Jim Pearson asked her to justify the request with numbers. They sent her back to the county board with a list of questions they want answered. They'll take it up at their September 8th meeting. Comstock Township, Texas Township, City of Parchment have all said no. Kalamazoo Township will consider it at budget time in November. I'm Michael Arney, WKZO News.

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4: News. I'm Deborah Valentine. President Trump says the U.S. has secured majority control of 65 billion barrels of Venezuela's oil reserves, calling it, quote, the biggest oil deal in world history.
5: It comes nearly 9 months after the U.S. captured President Nicolas Maduro during a military raid in Venezuela.
4: Fox's Mike Emanuel, Secretary of State Rubio, posted to X, the deal is a huge win for both the American and the Venezuelan people. President Trump will not attend ceremonies in New York marking the 25th anniversary of 9/11.
6: The White House is strongly pushing back on reports. The decision to skip New York is because the ceremony would not include a speaking role for the president.
4: That's Fox's Jared Halpern reporting from the White House. The White House says the president will attend Pentagon ceremonies with the vice president attending New York. 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
7: Cloud cover thickens up as we move through our Saturday, warming up to highs in the lower 80s this afternoon. Scattered showers are expected to slide in this evening, with a low overnight in the mid-60s. Rain is likely to carry over into Sunday. It'll be at its heaviest and most widespread in the morning, with highs in the mid-80s. It becomes hotter on Monday and Tuesday, temperatures stretching up to about 90 degrees. Unsettled next week with several chances for rain and storms. Tracking Southwest Michigan's weather, I'm Storm Team Meteorologist Scott Larson.
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5: Rescues continue. I'm Deborah Valentine, Fox News. Rescue crews along the China-Nepal border continuing their efforts after flash floods swept through the area after a glacier collapsed. Fox's Mike Emanuel has the latest from Washington.
6: A race against time to find survivors, with the death toll rising following the flooding disaster on the Nepal-China border. Nearly 600 people are confirmed dead. Another 2,500 people remain missing. Among them, 90 Americans. Rescue crews are still pulling out survivors caked in dark brown mud. The U.S. State Department says so far, 5 Americans have been brought to safety.
5: The death toll has climbed to at least 626 people killed and 2,300 people remain missing. The U.S. Embassy in Nepal confirming they've supplied at least one shipment of emergency goods. A major setback for federal prosecutors in a long-delayed 9/11 case. Fox's Tom Rigotti reports.
7: The New York Post reports a military judge has thrown out key confessions from Khalid Sheikh Mohammed, the self-proclaimed mastermind of the attacks, ruling his 2007 statements to investigators were not given voluntarily. It comes days after his trial was set for June 2028, nearly 27 years after the attacks that killed almost 3,000 people. Prosecutors say they're reviewing whether to appeal, a move that could delay the case even further, as families of the victims fear Mohammed could die behind bars at the military's Guantanamo Bay prison. Tom Rigotti, Fox News.
5: President Trump announcing the U.S. has entered into a deal with Venezuela to take control of 65 billion barrels of the South American country's oil reserves. He posted about it on social media, saying it's the biggest oil deal in world history. The president said the U.S. worked out the deal with Venezuela's interim president and through a partnership with private business. 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
5: Jury deliberations resume on Monday in Lindsay Clancy's triple murder trial in Massachusetts. Here's Fox's Kristen Goodwin.
11: On Friday, a judge dismissing the jury of 9 women and 3 men until Monday morning. Jurors began deliberating Thursday and will determine whether Lindsay Clancy is guilty of 3 counts of first-degree murder. The 36-year-old former labor nurse admits to strangling her 3 young children, ages 5, 3, and 8 months in 2023, before throwing herself from a second-floor window in a suicide attempt. But she's pleaded not guilty to the charges. Her attorney argues she shouldn't be held criminally responsible because she was experiencing postpartum psychosis and was over-medicated. The prosecution alleges the killings were planned, that Clancy strategically waited until her ex-husband left their home, and that she was fully aware of her actions. Kristen Goodwin, Fox News.
5: Clancy faces the possibility of life in prison if convicted of first-degree murder. France and banking officials from across the globe are gathering for a G20 meeting that kicks off today in North Carolina.
12: Hundreds of international business leaders, central bank officials, and finance ministers are in Asheville, North Carolina for the G20 finance track meeting this weekend. Treasury Secretary Scott Bessent says holding the meeting in Asheville shows the Trump administration's focus on Western North Carolina's recovery following 2024. Deadly Hurricane Helene. Meetings will also be held in Raleigh, North Carolina, Houston, Milwaukee, Washington, D.C., and Atlanta before wrapping up the year in Miami in December. The G20, or Group of 20, was established in 1999 in response to the financial crises in the latter part of that decade. Tanya J. Powers, Fox News.
5: U.S. Marines and sailors intercepting a suspected narco-terrorist vessel. U.S. military personnel boarding the vessel in the Western Hemisphere, removing several people safely, escorting them to Ecuador. The U.S. military then sacked the vessel, disrupting a key trafficking route. I'm Deborah Valentine. This is Fox News.
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14: A 34-year-old Battle Creek man charged with stealing nearly $18,000 from Huntington Bank branch in Penfield Township. Devontae Davis was arraigned Thursday. His attorney entered a not guilty plea. He's accused of handing a teller a note demanding money, handing her a bag, and telling her to fill it with $50 and $100 bills. Calhoun County Sheriff's deputies recorded every dollar that was reported stolen. Inmates and staff at the Woodland Center Correctional Facility in Livingston County being impacted by a water main break. Michigan Department of Corrections says contractors working to repair it. The prison has had intermittent water disruptions since Tuesday afternoon. One woman says her partner is an inmate. He told her that a water tank is being used to treat people like him who have kidney dialysis 3 times a week. Officials at the prison say they're trying to make sure that some patients get at least partial dialysis. In the WKZO Newsroom, I'm Michael Arnett.
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16: Welcome aboard. We've got a special show for you today. It's a destination show. We are taking you to Cody, Wyoming. This is a very special place. It is a town that combines the Wild West and the Old West, and oh, by the way, some fantastic outdoors recreation. We're talking fishing, hunting, wildlife watching, and exploring Yellowstone National Park. I got to go there on a press trip last week and had a wonderful time, and we're going to share some of the highlights with you today. If you've never been to Cody, Wyoming before, you really need to go. I'm just going to hit some highlights here. In terms of the Wild West, the rodeo is alive and well, as you're going to hear in just a minute. And if you go to downtown Cody, you're going to see all sorts of neon signs and old buildings and a whole bunch of boutiques full of Western wear and Western art. There's some great museums here, to include the Buffalo Bill Center of the West, 5 museums in one. That's definitely a can't-miss destination. There's fantastic lodging opportunities. And when it comes to the outdoors, it is 50 miles east of Yellowstone National Park. A lot of folks use this as a base camp for their adventures into Yellowstone. But you can go the other way, too. And Rod Tripp, the man behind Grubstake Expeditions, is going to tell you about exploring the Bighorn Canyon National Recreation Area that is north and east of Cody. If you're into fishing, if you're into wildlife watching, if you're into stunning scenery and nobody around, you're going to love this. We're also going to talk about wild horses, how they're managed in the Bighorn National Recreation Area and other places in Wyoming as well. Fishing and hunting is big here, and Katrina Southern, the marketing director for CodyYellowstone.org. She's an avid hunter. As a matter of fact, she shared a great story with me about riding up on a hunt, jumping off of her horse, shooting offhand at an elk and downing it. That's a feat I don't think I could ever accomplish, even in my best of years. And while Katrina might be a little bit too shy about sharing that story on the air, I'm happy to do so. Katrina is going to tell you about some of the great hunting available in this part of Wyoming. She's also going to tell you about some fantastic trout fishing you can enjoy both in streams and lakes here. And she's going to preview the brand new Wyoming shooting complex that is being built as we speak. If you're into shooting, whether it be long range shooting or archery shooting or anything in between, you're going to want to hear about this. And speaking of Western experiences, I can think of few things more Western than staying at a guest ranch near Cody, Wyoming, and going on a horseback ride, especially one to a scenic ridge like we did along the Clock Tower route, courtesy of the Wranglers at the Bill Cody Ranch. This is a wonderful place to stay, whether you're into horses or just want to use it as a base camp for exploring Yellowstone National Park. And the owner, John Jelks, he is going to join us to tell you all about this very special place. And once you hear what John has to say about it, I bet, like me, you're going to be ready to saddle up and go for a ride. Before we talk to John and Katrina and Rod, though, let's hear from our first guest of the day. Next up, we're talking to Greg Poley and Chad Ball. They are directors at the Cody Stampede Rodeo. And you know, folks, this might be the first time we've ever broadcast from a rodeo on the show, but I'll tell you what, we are having a lot of fun tonight. And if you come to Cody, Wyoming in the summer, you can have fun at the rodeo too every single night. Gentlemen, welcome to the show.
17: Thank you.
18: Thanks for having us.
16: So, Chad, one thing I need to get some explanation on here. So I know it's the Cody Night Rodeo. You're wearing a shirt that says the Cody Stampede Rodeo. Two different things?
18: Yes, they're two different things. We kind of complement each other. The Cody Night Rodeo is what we run every night of the summer from June to August, and that is where, like, the amateurs, that's where you're going to cut your teeth to become a pro rodeo. And then during the Stampede, that's over the 4th of July, that's our pro circuit, and that's where you have to have a PRCA card. You're a pro by then, so you're into making money and doing that for a living.
16: This stadium must be absolutely packed, or I should say the rodeo grounds. Is this also a fairground too, or is it just the rodeo grounds?
18: It's just our rodeo grounds, and the unique thing is this is the fourth location it's been in Cody, Wyoming. So it's moved around town to different places and finally landed here. It's been here for probably 50 years about, nearing that, and so the board actually owns the premises. It's no taxpayer money paying for any of this. We use our nightly rodeo to do all repairs, get people here, get butts in the seats to help us keep selling out a rodeo.
16: You know, this big event that happens every summer at the beginning of July, how many folks does it draw?
18: Locally, everybody in town wants to come to this rodeo because it's kind of tradition. And then we get the usual people that are passing through town because we're a tourist town and we get a ton of people. So we, over the 4th of July, we get about 18,000 people that come to the rodeo.
16: That's a lot of people coming to the rodeo. So Greg, let me ask you a question here. We got a lot of listeners who've never been to a rodeo in their lives. Let's talk about the different events that make up a rodeo. And we'll talk about this nightly rodeo that's happening here this summer.
17: Yeah, usually we start out with saddle bronc, and then we move into team roping. Then we'll go to bareback and tie down roping, which is a single cowboy roping a calf and tying it up on the ground. We got barrel racing, and of course, the bulls.
16: Gonna ask about the bull riding.
17: Ride the bulls.
16: Well, I don't know if everybody wants to ride the bulls. Everybody wants to see people ride the bulls. Yeah.
19: And I'll tell you what, the guys that do, they are about the toughest folks I have ever met. And oh, by the way, about the most broken up people I've ever met, too.
17: Yeah, that's for sure. It's kind of a short-lived career when you ride bulls. Usually if they make it into their 30s, they're doing good.
19: You know, Chad, something I've noticed in my travels through Wyoming and Montana is that rodeo is really big. You know, you might have football in places around the United States. You might have baseball. But when you listen to the radio in Wyoming and Montana, you're going to hear high school and college rodeo. I mean, kids actually get brought up, and then they get to this level here, don't they?
18: Yes, sir, they do. And I think it all stems from where rodeo started. It all started as a ranch. You were ranching, so you were doing this for work, and it turned into a sport. Who could do it the fastest? And I think the competitions all started on your small ranch with your hands, and it's worked into an actual sport. And so I think a lot of it's tradition. So your grandpa and your dad and your mom and your grandma all rodeoed, so now that's what you do too, is rodeo. And a lot of these kids, like, they're still playing football and they're still wrestling and they're doing other sports, but I think a lot of these kids' favorite sport's going to be rodeo because that's what their tradition has been.
19: And a great tradition it is. And folks, there's so many traditions that happen at the rodeo. Number one, it's a very patriotic event. You're always going to start off with the national anthem. There's always going to be somebody flying a flag around the arena. You've got great music. You've got great announcers. It's just a fun event. It's not just watching people rope steers and rope calves and, you know, trying to ride a bronc or trying to ride a bull. It's just a family-friendly, fun event, isn't it?
17: Yeah. Yeah. We also have an event for the kids. They come out, and they'll be having it here shortly, probably. They turn two calves out with ribbons on their tails, and the kids will chase the calves, and whoever brings the ribbons back to the clown gets first prize, and the second one gets second prize. So the kids have a great time. We got a petting zoo here that they started this year, and you can get your picture on a actual back to the clown gets first prize, and the second one gets second prize. So the kids have a great time. We got a petting zoo here that they started this year, and you can get your picture on a actual live bull before the rodeo. So, yeah, it is a good family event.

0: Stampede Rodeo. Whether or not you've ever been to a rodeo before, you've got to come to Cody. You got to enjoy this. It's a ton of fun, and it's just part of your Wild West adventure when you come to Cody, Wyoming. Mix it in with all the outdoor stuff you're going to do. You're going to absolutely love your trip here to Cody, Wyoming. 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

0: Mattress Smart wants to know, how did you sleep last night?
1: 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Yeah, just ready to go, ready to start the day.
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0: You're back in with America Outdoors Radio. I'm John Cruz. We are broadcasting from the Bill Cody Dude Ranch. It's about a half an hour west of Cody, Wyoming, and it's absolutely beautiful here. We're getting ready to go on a trail ride, and this is a great place. If you are into horses, if you're just into some ecotourism and a beautiful place to spend some time among the woods and the mountains, this is definitely the place for you. And with us here to tell you about not this place, but some of the fishing, hunting, and shooting opportunities in this region is Katrina Southern. She is the marketing director for Visit Cody Yellowstone. Katrina, welcome to the show.
1: Well, thank you. I'm so excited to be here today.
0: So we've been focusing a lot on other tourism activities around Cody, and goodness knows there's a lot to do here at the Gateway to Yellowstone National Park, but I definitely want to talk about fishing and hunting. When we were driving here, we were driving along the Shoshone River, a little bit muddy today because of heavy rains, but it sure looks like a good trout stream to me.
1: Oh, I mean, you can find some of the world-class fly fishing here in the area, and reel fishing, and for that matter. You have the Buffalo Bill Reservoir, which is full of cutthroat trout, walleye, and other forms of brown trout and things like that, as well as the rivers here are just amazing. Not only are you encompassed by 360-degree mountain views, but, I mean, the fishing is just incredible. We also have a little further north, we have the Beartooth Mountains, and fishing up there is, quite frankly, stunning as well.
0: Well, I know Buffalo Bill Reservoir is definitely a favorite of an acquaintance of mine who just happens to be one of the iconic outdoor writers living in the 21st century. That would be Jim Zumbo, who calls Cody, Wyoming home, longtime writer for Outdoor Life magazine. He loves fishing Buffalo Bill Reservoir, and as I was passing on the way here, there's a lot of access, especially at Buffalo Bill State Park.
1: Oh, yeah. I mean, we have two boat ramps, one on North Fork and South Fork. I know me and my husband are out there every weekend with a fishing reel in hand. And not only that, but if you're into sailing, there's some areas for sailing as well. Lots of water sports, kayaking, that type of thing.
0: Well, folks, if you want to find out more about fly fishing around here and other fishing, there's definitely a couple fly shops in the area. One is located between Cody and here, where we're at right now. The other one is located in downtown Cody. That would be North Fork Anglers, so just drop on in. They'll go ahead and give you the latest fishing report and hook you up with the flies you need for success. Let's turn our attention to hunting. When people think of Wyoming, they think big game hunting. They think about hunting for bear, for pronghorn, for deer. You certainly have a lot of all the above, and elk as well.
1: Oh, yeah. This is prime hunting country. We're, once again, out every season looking for bulls or game and pronghorn. Really just incredible. We joke that if you have the chance to get a pronghorn tag, it's getting a little bit tougher and tougher every time. But, I mean, hunting's great. We joke if you're not, I don't know if I'm allowed to say this, but if you don't have a pronghorn in the bed of your truck by 10 a.m. and then you have a beer in your hand, you know, you're doing something wrong.
0: I love it. I love that. Well, the hunting is certainly good out here in western Wyoming, that's to be sure. But you're right about the fact it's not like you can just come out here and purchase an over-the-counter tag, especially as a non-resident. You need to get a tag in advance, and the application period starts very early for some of these species. So go to the Wyoming Game and Fish website. Just Google Wyoming Game and Fish. You'll find all the steps you need to apply for tags. But an easier way to do it to make sure that you get a tag is to work through an outfitter, isn't it?
1: Oh, yeah. And we have plenty of outfitters around here. Some of the ranches turn into outfitters during the off season. And I mean, they'll be your guides. Some of them cook for you in the back country. I mean, they know their way around the area.
0: Well, if you're looking for that ultimate big game hunting experience, Wyoming definitely delivers. Again, whether you're after mule deer, whether you're after black bear, whether you're after pronghorn, or whether you're after Rocky Mountain elk, it's all waiting for you here in Wyoming. And if you're not a hunter, it's here to see as well, and throwing grizzly bears too, and all sorts of other wildlife. That's the beauty of being a gateway to community to Yellowstone, world-class wildlife watching.
1: Oh, yeah. I mean, this North Fork Highway that we're on right now, you'll see more bears than you do in Yellowstone. It's incredible. I mean, wolves come up to the side of the road especially in winter and the off season after the gate closes to Yellowstone. I mean, this is a dead end highway where animal crossing is everywhere. Great for photographers as well.
0: Oh, I believe it. And, you know, if you're wondering how prevalent the bears are out here, folks, let's put it this way. Little teeny bird called Wapiti that we passed on the way here from Cody. And it's a little school. It's got like maybe anywhere between 16 and 23 students. And there's a big, big fence around it. Why was that fence built?
1: Well, to keep out bears. To keep the children in and the bears out.
0: Yeah, a lot of you listening in urban areas, you're worried about perverts, you know, preying on your kids. Out here, you got to worry about bears in Wyoming. And yes, they're perfectly safe behind the fence, so don't worry about that. Last but not least, you've got a brand new shooting facility that's opening up near town, don't you?
1: So this facility is going to be absolutely world class. You're going to have an event center that can hold between 500 and 800 people. And we're going to have world class skeet ranges, archery. We'll have long range shooting where you can shoot out to a mile and a half, 2 miles. We'll have different tactical training. I mean, you name it, we'll have it.
0: And what is the name of the shooting complex?
1: The Wyoming State Shooting Complex. So we're still in building phases. We hope to be open by the end of next year. That's give or take. We're still in the development stages, and we all know how construction goes.
0: Absolutely. But boy, this is exciting. If you're wondering why Cody, Wyoming, especially with long-range shooting, I'll give you one word. Gunworks, very well-known long-range shooting rifle manufacturer that just happens to call Cody, Wyoming home. This is a great place for long-range shooting, for archery, for skeet shooting, for trap shooting, for all of the above. And I'm guessing there's going to be quite a few competitions held here, too.
1: Oh, yeah. The goal is at least 12 events per year. And just myself being in the outdoor industry, I mean, let's look at everything around. We only have like a couple of great ranges here and there, but Wyoming really saw an opportunity to expand that. And we're a gun-friendly state who really wants to hold that tradition and pass down generations on how to operate firearms and just continue that momentum so firearms and archery doesn't die out.
0: Bottom line, folks, whether you fish, whether you hunt, whether you shoot, Cody, Wyoming is a place you want to be. Find out more by going to the website for the Tourism Bureau here. You'll find it at CodyYellowstone.org. That's CodyYellowstone.org. Katrina, thanks for sharing all of this with us today on America Outdoors Radio.
1: Thank you.

0: This portion of the show is brought to you by our friends at Henry Repeating Arms. 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
5: Cloud cover thickens up as we move through our Saturday, warming up to highs in the lower 80s this afternoon. Scattered showers are expected to slide in this evening, with a low overnight in the mid-60s. Rain is likely to carry over into Sunday. It'll be at its heaviest and most widespread in the morning, with highs in the mid-80s. It becomes hotter on Monday and Tuesday, temperatures stretching up to about 90 degrees. Unsettled next week with several chances for rain and storms. Tracking Southwest Michigan's weather, I'm Storm Team meteorologist Scott Larson.

0: Next, we are going to take you to the Bill Cody Ranch. It's located between Cody and Yellowstone National Park. And if you're looking for that real Western experience where you can get on a horse and ride it for a few hours in a beautiful setting, this is definitely the place for you. With us here to tell you more about the Bill Cody Ranch is John Jelks. And John, this is a family-owned ranch. How long has the Bill Cody Ranch been in your family?
1: About 10 years now.
0: So you're the first generation running it?
1: I am, yes. Well, I went into business with my parents, so kind of like a family, wanted to move out west.
0: Well, I love it. Where was home before this?
1: Arkansas.
0: Well, that's quite the change going from Arkansas to Cody, Wyoming. All right. I had all sorts of other questions that you're taking me down the rabbit hole here. How did you end up buying a guest ranch / dude ranch here in Cody, Wyoming? You must love horses.
1: I do. I mean, I grew up on a farm back home in Arkansas and really just riding for fun. I never, you know, had a job with horses or anything. I'm looking for a fun summer job, and my parents had actually stayed here at the ranch as guests in 2015. So looking for a fun summer job in between college semesters, and my dad suggested, he said, why don't you just apply to Bill Cody Ranch? You know, we stayed there last year. There was college-age kids. You know, it looked like a great opportunity. And I did, and he called me the next day and wasn't planning on coming back for a second season. And I talked to my dad, and I was like, I'd really like to just finish college and not go back. And he said, well, just go back if that's what you want to do. And then just came back for another year and ended up buying it from him. So been here 11 years now.
0: That is an amazing story. By the way, we got John's two dogs here. What kind of dogs are these besides dogs that love to play with each other?
1: Australian Shepherd. Stetson here, he came when I first bought the ranch, and Millie is new this year, learning the ropes. For
0: absolutely.
1: Sure.
0: They're a lot of fun to have around, that's for sure. So you're driving to Yellowstone from Cody. You take a left up this gravel road. You come to this beautiful setting where you have a restaurant. You've got a bar. You've got several cabins for folks to stay in. And again, you've got the horse rides and you got wranglers to help you out with that. Question, is this a guest ranch or is this a dude ranch? And what's the difference between the two?
1: So we are set up as a guest ranch. Unlike dude ranches, we are kind of more a la carte, if you will. Our smaller cabins are available to rent, you know, on a nightly basis. Our larger cabins have a two-night minimum, whereas a dude ranch, you typically come in like a Sunday and then you leave like a Friday or like a set schedule. You'll have set schedules into Yellowstone as well as set riding schedules and rafting. And we kind of, we work with a rafting company as well as fly fishing in town. So we do on-site horseback riding, but any other kind of activity, we can set you up right here at the ranch. But you can stay with us as little or as much as you want and ride a little as much as you want. And same with the restaurant. We're open to the public, you know, in all aspects, really.
0: I love that. I love the fact that it is a la carte, like you said, and you can literally make your own vacation. So you don't have to come here and ride a horse. So, folks, I would recommend that you do. And I want to talk about the trail rides you have to offer. We went on a great one today. It was the Clock Tower route, and we went way up on a ridgeline. We got a view of this rock formation in the distance that, yeah, it looks just like Big Ben in London. And our wranglers were fantastic. The horses were great. Had a wonderful lunch along the way. And I'll tell you what, folks, after being on horseback back for a couple of hours, fire grilled hamburgers, or I should say cheeseburgers in this case, never tasted so good. It's a fun little trip. How many other trips do you have to offer?
1: So we do scheduled 1 hour, 2 hour, 4 hour, and 6 hour daily. The 4 hours, which is our half day, really, in the 4 or 6 hours, the all day, they both include a grilled lunch on the trail like you had. But we trailer all the way up to the east gate of Yellowstone. So, you know, we run any trails here in the Shoshone National Forest. And we're also right here next to campground. So people call all the time, you know, at campgrounds. So unlike a dude ranch, you know, we don't have places for campers, but we can recommend campgrounds near us.
0: And the great thing, like you mentioned, is the fact you don't have to stay here to book one of these rides. You can just book a ride, and if you're staying somewhere else in Cody, just show up and enjoy the adventure.
1: Yeah, absolutely.
0: Let's talk about your restaurant. Let's talk about the little bar here. I love it. It's very cozy. I'm guessing we're talking Western fare?
1: It is, yes. Yeah, mostly just typical American, you know, hearty, really good steaks, homemade cheesecake, and that sort of thing for dinner, and then really hearty breakfast with pancakes, omelets, and fruit, and everything else.
0: All right, so you've got this great Western fare. Got to ask about the bar. You know, a lot of bars have their own special. What is the number one drink that people order here at your little bar?
1: Hands down, the Huckleberry Margarita.
0: Really? And is that just something that people associate with the Bill Cody Ranch?
1: It is. It's like the locals, they really navigate towards it as well as tourists. You know, a lot of tourists come out here and they don't know the Huckleberry aspect of things, and you get the ice cream, the margarita, and a lot of people never heard of that. So it's really intriguing.
0: Just another reason to come out here, folks. The Huckleberry Margarita, it sounds absolutely delicious. Let's talk about the cabins you have. You got two sizes. And again, I love the location. You know, you're surrounded by hills. You've got lodgepole pine. You've got some sagebrush up in the hills around you, these great rock formations. Very peaceful up here. The cabins, are there one-bedroom cabins and two-bedroom cabins?
1: Yes, yeah, we have anywhere one bedroom to two bedroom, and then we have a couple with a full kitchen, you know, anything you might need.
0: So most of your guests, are they coming here and basically saying, I want to visit Yellowstone, I want to experience these Western outdoor adventures? Do they book like for a week and then like, I want to go on a trail ride 1 or 2 days? Can you help us with a fly fishing trip? Can you help us a rafting trip? Is that like a typical trip that people are booking?
1: It is, yeah. I mean, we get a lot of, you know, one-nighters or two-nighters, and they try to fit everything in. They'll come in for one night and do our evening two-hour sunset ride, order food for after the ride, and then eat breakfast with us, and then they're on their way back to Yellowstone. Or we'll have people that come, and then they'll ride, like, on a Monday, do a half-day ride with lunch, and then go to the rodeo. The next day will be a break with the park. It's only, you know, 25 minutes to the park. And then a different trail on Wednesday, you know, or something like that. So I would say our average night's 3 to 4 nights, but, you know, it can range anywhere from a week to 14 days.
0: I love it. And the dogs are back, at least temporarily. It looks like they're going to wander off again. You know, they're not real vocal, but they sure are playful. I love these dogs.
1: Oh, yeah. They make a lot of reviews, a lot of pictures online. Stetson here, he'll bark at you when you enter, but he just likes to say hello, and then it's all smiles from there.
0: Got to give you a hand when it comes to your staff. Very friendly, very enthusiastic, very knowledgeable. They know their stuff. Can't say enough about the customer service, and just the whole experience has been just top-notch from the time I got here right up to this very moment.
1: Yeah, no, that's been great, and that's truly the hardest thing. We have, you know, average 3 or 4 returners, but a staff of 18 to 20. And a lot of college kids, you know, they're not here all summer. And then we get, you know, people from all over the country to work. Sure, we really lucked out, and we got a good crew. So.
0: Oh, you certainly did. I can definitely tell that. One thing folks ought to know is, as much as people are thinking, man, I want to come here in September and October, that doesn't work. Your operating days are fairly limited, aren't they?
1: We are, yeah. We kind of revolve around Yellowstone Park, so they kind of start opening when the weather's still iffy. So we open when the weather's a little bit more stable, kind of the second week of May, full steam, and then through the end of September.
0: And folks, I got to tell you, May is a great time to visit, though the weather can be iffy. But September, I can tell you from personal experience, having been to Yellowstone in September, it is prime time. And I'll tell you why. All the kids are back in school. So you've got all the kids and the families out of the way, and you can get out there. And wildlife is very abundant during the month of September. The leaves are changing. You got so many aspens out here, and you get to see the changing aspens as they go from green to gold. It's just beautiful out here. But, you know, it's beautiful any time of year. I guess folks should make plans now to visit next summer. What's the website they should go to?
1: BillCodyRanch.com.
0: Very easy. 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John said, just come here for a one-night experience, do a sunset ride, get a great dinner, and get breakfast in the morning and take off to your next adventure, it's all waiting for you at the Bill 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John, thanks for a great day in the saddle, and I wish you much success.
1: Absolutely. Thank you.
0: And now let's leave the state of Wyoming for a moment and share one of my favorite segments.
2: Let's break out another record.
0: From the Associated Press in Western Massachusetts News, we learn that a 1,260-pound blue marlin caught off the coast of Massachusetts may be the East Coast's largest catch of this species ever. Damon Sacco, captain of the charter boat Castafari, was fishing Atlantis Canyon on this August day, an underwater canyon on the edge of the continental shelf about 100 miles off Cape Cod. His client, Walter Chapman, hooked into something big, so big that the captain, Sacco, thought it was a really big shark at first. But then he realized that it was too big to be a marlin and the nose was too pointed. They got the massive billfish in and it measured more than 11 feet long. And even though it weighed 1,260 pounds, it was still 142 pounds shy of the world record for an Atlantic blue marlin caught off the coast of Brazil in 1992. Having said that, this marlin is as big as anybody can remember ever being caught off the east coast of the United States and is certainly the catch of a lifetime. What'd they do with the fish? Well, Chapman said the meat of the fish was divided among about a dozen people, and he's currently looking up recipes for what to do with it. Chapman quipped, "I wasn't going to eat a 1,200-pound fish all by myself. I would say not." To the crew of the Castafari and to Walter Chapman, I've got to say, way to go. That is a whopper of a fish story.
2: Congratulations on your new record.
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0: Welcome back. We are broadcasting from Wyoming, the Bighorn National Recreation Area. It's a place not a lot of folks go, and that's a shame because there's a lot to see here. There's some spectacular views. There's bighorn sheep. There's other wildlife, too, and there's wild horses. With us here to tell you about all the things you can see on a guided trip is Rod Tripp. He is the owner of Grubstake Expeditions. Rod, welcome to the show.
1: Thank you, John. Great to be here.
0: So yesterday, one of your associates, Mike, who just happened to be a 30-year veteran, the Bureau of Land Management, with lots of experience with wild horses, took us out for a great day. And the Bighorn National Recreation Area is basically north and east of Cody, Wyoming. Easy drive, but it's absolutely spectacular. And there's nobody there. I can't believe how few people we saw in the middle of summer in this really scenic area.
1: Oh, yeah. It's a hidden gem. It's kind of like, I call it like a mini Grand Canyon. Beautiful place.
0: Oh, it certainly is. And folks, if you go to this area, you know, you've got Bighorn Reservoir. And below that, you've got the Bighorn River, which is a great, great tailwater fishery for trout. A lot of fly fishing guys out of Sheridan and other places really like to target this area because the trout fishing is so darn good. But as for the reservoir itself, there's certainly fish to be had in there, and there was definitely a few places where you can launch a boat and go fishing, but you're not fishing for trout so much in the reservoir, are you?
1: Well, no, there is trout, but typically in the summertime, they're deep. They're along the thermocline. It's more of a warm water fishery, smallmouth bass. They have sauger. Catfish is popular, perch. There is a cold water fishery there. It's just hard to catch those guys in the summertime.
0: Sauger, definitely a cousin to the walleye. Do you have walleye in there as well?
1: Yes, we do.
0: And I'll tell you what, folks, if you've never had walleye, you are missing out. It is probably the best-tasting whitefish you're going to get out of freshwater in North America, that's for sure. So let's talk about the Bighorn National Recreation Area. Just how big is it? It's really a unique part of northern Wyoming and southern Montana.
1: Yeah, I don't have an exact acreage. It's kind of spread out. It's long and narrow along the Yellowtail or Bighorn Reservoir, but there's a lot of different things to do there. Historically, there's several different homesteads to explore. There's the wildlife, the canyon. The view from some of those canyon walls is just spectacular.
0: It's really hard to beat the view from the Devil's Canyon overlook. Again, I've seen a lot of canyons in my lifetime. I've been around a while, folks. And I think the view of the Bighorn Canyon from the Devil's Canyon overlook got to be in the top 10. Absolutely spectacular. And there was like maybe two other people there besides our group. That was it.
1: Was Mike doing the echo off the walls yelling down in the canyon?
0: Well, he did. And I'm going to ask you this question. He didn't know the answer. Bruce Springsteen, are you a fan?
1: Yes.
0: So he came out a couple of years ago with a new album called Western Skies, and he's got a track called Wild Horses, and there's verses in there that make me think it happened around the Bighorn National Recreation Area because he's talking as the singer about rounding up horses along the Montana line for the BLM. And he talks about yelling his girlfriend's name into the canyon, and the canyon throws it back. Yeah. And I couldn't help but think when Mike said that, I wonder if whoever wrote this song was writing about this exact place.
1: That's probably it. I got to Google that when I get home. But there's another spot. I don't know if Mike took you there, but there's one spot that has three echoes. So you yell into the canyon, and it comes back at you three different times. Pretty cool.
0: That is super cool. What else is cool is the geological formations. Really interesting what you have there. Lots of red oxidized earth. You've got also a really unique sort of clay that is almost like a concrete liner, bentonite or something like that?
1: Yeah, the bentonite. Yeah. So the bentonite is actually old volcanic ash. And bentonite's mined there, and it's used for a lot of different products from Hershey bars to lipstick. And they use it for lining irrigation ditches and ponds. It's a clay that expands and will actually seal up the bottom of a pond, for example.
0: Well, I'd never seen it before, but there's actually bentonite mines up in this area. And again, the geology valley's really interesting up here. It's very remote country. It's really cool to look at, and it's definitely got wildlife. And one species we definitely saw in abundance and up close, bighorn sheep, huge bighorn sheep herd there, and they don't care about you in a car or a truck at all.
1: Yeah, you can get pretty close to the bighorns, and then when you're down on the reservoir in a boat going up through the canyon, sometimes those bighorns are right on the shore of the reservoir.
0: Something else I want to talk about that you can see here, and this is the first time I've seen them, wild horses. Getting back to that Bruce Springsteen song there, there's actually herds of wild horses in this area, aren't there?
1: Yeah, there's several different herds. There in the Bighorn Canyon, that's the Pryor Mountain herd. We also have the McCullough Peaks herd. It's really good viewing there, especially because sometimes those horses are right on the side of the road. Oftentimes when you're in McCullough Peaks, you can't get that close to them. But there in the Bighorn Canyon, they'll be right on the side of the road with their baby foals. It's pretty spectacular viewing.
0: You know, one thing Mike told us I thought was really interesting was the lineage of some of these wild horses. So this Pryor Mountain herd, it stands at a healthy herd range of about 150 to 180 horses, and the lineage goes all the way back to the very first horses that the Spanish brought to North America. And I guess they look a little bit different than a lot of horses.
1: Well, the old Spanish bloodline, I actually owned a Mustang that had the markings of those old Spanish bloodlines. So they'll have it's called a dorsal stripe down the backbone. And then on their front legs especially, they'll have stripes, black stripes on their forelegs. And that indicates old Spanish bloodline. Typically, they're a shorter, stockier horse. Because remember, when the Spanish came over here, they put those horses on ships, so you couldn't have a big old draft horse on some of those small ships that the Spaniards came over on.
0: Let's talk a little bit more about wild horses. Again, really unique. It's something you find out here in the West and in wild areas of the West. These horses have never been ridden. They've lived their whole life wild, but you have to manage the herd so they don't become overpopulated, because if they become overpopulated, they overgraze the land. And if they overgraze the land, that's not good for them. It's not good for cattle. It's not good for anybody. So there's a couple of ways they manage the herds. And I understand one of them is to round up the horses and actually sterilize the female horses.
1: Yeah, they round them up, and sometimes they'll pull some horses off the range. Sometimes they'll give the mares, the females, a contraceptive so they can't have foals. And some of the management is getting more towards not rounding them up and then just trying to give them that contraceptive in the field so the horses don't have to go through the stress of a roundup.
0: I also know that some of these horses are put up for adoption. Now, I've heard horror stories from animal rights groups about these wild horses being sold and going right into glue factories. Mike, who worked for the BLM, says nothing could be further from the truth. What happens to these horses that are auctioned off?
1: Well, there's rules about ownership to try and eliminate that meat packer that's coming to buy horses. I believe you have to own it for 1 year, and then after that point, you can sell it. But these horses make really good horses, especially if you're a trainer that knows what you're doing. Now, granted, you're getting a wild animal, so you got to kind of know what you're doing. But these horses are used to being with other animals, so they're very social. And so if you can get that animal to imprint on you, it is a crazy relationship. And that animal, I've had the mare that I owned, if I got unseated, she would move back under me to get me back in my seat. Now, most of the horses I've had are happy that I'm unseated, because next thing, I'm going to be on the ground, and they're running off. Not with that mare that I had that was a Mustang.
0: Well, there you go, folks. If you want to find out more about exploring Bighorn Canyon National Recreation Area, administered by the National Park Service, just Google Bighorn Canyon National Recreation Area. It's a great visitor center that even has a trout pond you can visit, too. Make plans to go to this remote part of the Wyoming-Montana line and see if you can see some wild horses. Maybe do some fishing, check out the majestic views, do some hiking. There's a lot to do. There's a lot to see. And if you want some help in terms of exploring this, check out Grubstake Expeditions out of Cody, Wyoming. They gave us a great tour. You'll be going along in a van, so it's not a huge bus or anything like that. It's very intimate. It's absolutely wonderful. They provide a wonderful lunch for you, too. Grubstake Expeditions is a company. The website to go to for that, grubstakeexpeditions.com. Rod, thanks for sharing this with us today on America Outdoors Radio.
1: 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It's great having you. Thanks a bunch.
2: 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Until next time, here is hoping you're blessed. And do remember this. It is your country and you're outdoors, so get out there and enjoy it.
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12: Against time. I'm Roxanne Evans, Fox News. Rescue operations continue along the Nepal border after catastrophic flooding. Fox's Jeff Paul with details from London.
13: Authorities in Nepal warning locals to get back and turn around that a flood is coming. That's the reality on the ground as officials fear an already devastated region could get hit again. Recovery operations in both China and Nepal suspended for hours as lakes near Wednesday's glacier collapse get dangerously close to bursting. Rescues have since resumed, but teams are on high alert. In the aftermath of the landslide and flash floods, crews continue to pull survivors.
12: Officials say hundreds remain unaccounted for, including at least 90 Americans. A Massachusetts jury sent home for the weekend as the court awaits the verdict in the trial of Lindsay Clancy for the murder of her three children. Fox's Brian Yenis with details in Plymouth.
14: This jury is heading home for the weekend under strict orders not to discuss this case. After court, I asked defense attorney Kevin Reddington whether he thinks this jury should have been sequestered until reaching a verdict.
15: No, it takes them away from their family. They have lives too, you know. I mean, and I have no reason to believe that they don't listen to the judge and listen to his instructions.
14: The jury sent its first note today, less than an hour into deliberations, asking to see evidence. Two bags of prescription pill bottles found in the home and the bloody knife Lindsay Clancy used in her suicide attempt.
12: The Seneca Nation firing back at President Trump's Lake America order. Seneca Nation President Jay Conrad Seneca demanding the name change be reversed, calling it an attack on indigenous history and a violation of a 1794 treaty. 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
12: President Trump announces plans for a first-of-its-kind U.S. Space Academy. Fox's Jared Halperin from Washington.
27: Like West Point and the Naval, Air Force, and Coast Guard academies, President Trump says the U.S. Space Academy will educate a new generation of service members.
28: It will serve both the United States Space Force as well as NASA and the civilian spaceflight industry, and it will attract, train, and graduate the very best of our nation.
27: The president signed an executive order to establish a new academy during a visit to the Johnson Space Center in Houston. A location for the new service academy has not been determined. The military has not established a new service academy since the Air Force Academy in 1954. In Washington, Jared Halpern, Fox News.
12: The Trump administration collaborating with private companies to expand reliable domestic energy. Fox's Christina Coleman.
29: Often called the holy grail of clean energy, nuclear fusion is emerging as a potential solution to power everything, including massive AI data centers.
30: If we just looked at scaling existing sources of energy, we won't be able to meet those demands.
29: Even though critics say the nuclear fusion process is too costly and time-consuming, investments in fusion startups jumped 69% from 2025, raising nearly $4.5 billion since last July, according to the Fusion Industry Association. California-based Pacific Fusion broke ground this week on a $1 billion research and manufacturing facility in Albuquerque with a goal of creating more energy than it consumes by 2030.
12: Well, experts say public-private relationships are vital to energy operations when working domestically. A new legal setback for President Trump. A federal judge rejected his latest attempt to erase his New York hush money conviction, ruling the case belongs in state court. He was convicted on 34 felony counts of falsifying business records. I'm Roxanne Evans. This is Fox News.
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31: CorWell Health will be building an 11-story, $1.3 billion hospital tower in downtown Grand Rapids. 780,000-square-foot facility will have 17 operating rooms, 180 private patient rooms, a new emergency department, and a hyperbaric chamber. CorWell Health West Michigan President Dr. Josh Korstra says Butterworth Hospital has outgrown the facility space. They've consistently been over 90% occupied over the past year. He says the expansion is needed to be able to continue, quote, to deliver exceptional care as the only level one trauma center in West Michigan, unquote. Grand Rapids Fire Department says three firefighters injured when they were battling the flames at LaGrave Avenue Christian Reformed Church. Fire started around 11 p.m. Wednesday. Crews were at the scene until Thursday afternoon. Flames didn't get extinguished until around 3:30 p.m. The three firefighters have returned to duty. Michael Arney, WKZO News.
0: Cloud cover thickens up as we move through our Saturday, warming up to highs in the lower 80s this afternoon. Scattered showers are expected to slide in this evening, with a low overnight in the mid-60s. Rain is likely to carry over into Sunday. It'll be at its heaviest and most widespread in the morning, with highs in the mid-80s. It becomes hotter on Monday and Tuesday, temperatures stretching up to about 90 degrees. Unsettled next week with several chances for rain and storms. Tracking Southwest Michigan's weather, I'm Storm Team Meteorologist Scott Larson.
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4: Don't eat a turd. Well, at its core, the movement aims to build a strong support system for dog owners while giving pets a safe, structured environment to socialize and make new friends. The walks are designed to fight the isolation often felt in major metropolitan areas, allowing like-minded animal lovers to establish genuine, long-lasting friendships. While the events are branded around dog moms, the organizers emphasize a highly inclusive environment where dog dads and full families are equally welcome to join the pack. To keep the events engaging, the destinations change constantly, taking participants on pet-friendly tours of South Florida's best venues. The group helps local residents discover dog-friendly businesses, routing their walks through outdoor parks, artisan festivals, and local eateries. When the summer heat of the humidity peaks, the movement adopts by moving the events inside in air-conditioned, pet-friendly spaces like malls. These walks have evolved from casual get-togethers into highly anticipated community experiences, complete with local vendor pop-ups, custom merch, and goodie bags. Sponsors frequently participate and join the walks to hand out treats, samples, and more, while dogs show up sporting official group bandanas. By blending pet exercise, local business promotion, and human networking, the Dog Mom Walk has established itself as a staple of modern pet culture. So why don't you get more involved with your canine community? Consider working with a group of women and starting a dog walk movement where you live. Let me know how it goes, and if you need advice, you can always reach me at team@thepetbuzz.com. Now it's time for the show rundown for the best in pet talk radio. This week on the Pet Buzz, I'm talking about
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4: And whether our pets are high-flying agility athletes or senior companions navigating the family living room, maintaining their strength and mobility is core to a long, happy canine life. Today, we are diving deep into the rapidly growing field of veterinary sports medicine with a true pioneer in animal movement, Dr. Kelly Fishman. As the founder of Strut Animal Mobility Specialist and a leading expert in veterinary rehabilitation and integrative care, Dr. Fishman specializes in cutting through the wellness hype to provide science-backed strategies that keep dogs and cats moving comfortably at every stage of life. Dr. Fishman, welcome to the conversation. Let's start by discussing how pet parents can catch subtle changes in animal mobility long before a limp or injury becomes obvious. Let's start with a little bit of sexy and what's hot right now in your area of veterinary medicine. What about AI?
5: AI, I cannot wait to see where AI goes in helping us rehab veterinarians do early diagnosis of pain and mobility issues. So Charlotte, I don't know if you know, but there already is an AI-powered pain detection tool for cats based off the feline Grimace scale. I don't use it a lot because I deal mostly with senior cats with arthritis as a rehab veterinarian, but that's something that pet parents can use right away on their smartphone to help monitor pain in kitties. Now, dogs are a little bit harder, and I know the team at NC State is looking into wearables, so putting a collar on your dog and trying to detect how their gait is changing, and that could be something, a gait change or a limp because of pain. And they showed some early information that might be pretty accurate in helping pet parents diagnose pain.
4: Okay. So one of the things I know that we're all looking at these days, and it seems like every 6 months they're changing and redefining and trying to improve, is we can't forget about wearable technology. What's your perspective on pet owners using wearable active trackers to monitor recovery? And do these devices provide clinically useful data for sports medicine?
5: So I encourage my pet parents, if they're willing to make the investment, because it can be pretty pricey. And then there's also upsells, like, is it tracking how long your dog is walking with GPS? So it can be pretty expensive. But what I tell them is I love them as a baseline. So before your dog has surgery, even during the time of transitioning from a pain med to not being on the pain medication. So we're just trying to see, is my dog really painful? What are their mobility levels? We can use those trackers to get a baseline. And then we know, are they improving? Are they walking longer? Are they sleeping more? Because that's one of the things that these wearables can detect. And then they could use that information to help decide how my dog is responding to treatment or to pain medication. So that's something that a pet parent can look at and they could say, wow, he's sleeping so much better. Let's take them off that pain medication. And is my dog continuing to sleep better? So I'm happy with his current pain status.
4: Well, if you have just joined me, I'm so excited. I'm talking with Dr. Kelly Fishman when we're talking about canine sports and how it affects a dog's body. So what are some of the most common soft tissue or joint injuries that competitive agility or working dogs face today that pet parents should watch out for?
5: So we actually have some stats. So we know that they get a lot of shoulder tendon issues. Also not surprising because, first of all, dogs are front wheel drive. They put most of their weight on their front end compared to their hind end. And then we put them into dog sports like agility and fly ball that are really traumatic to the front end. They're jumping down from A-frames. They're going to the box turn. And when they do fly ball, so those types of things really put more strain on the tendons in the wrist and in the shoulders. And the third is actually in the hind end, and that's the iliopsoas. That is a hip flexor. So that one is a known injury when dogs miss a jump and they hit the bar. That's a real concern for an iliopsoas injury.
4: Wow. Okay, let's spend a little time in our interview discussing preventative care and integrative treatments. So you have a prehab approach. You advocate healthier for proactive care. What does a baseline conditioning and injury prevention routine look like for an active dog? He doesn't have to be an agility dog. He just has to be a dog who's out and about getting a nice walk every day.
5: Yeah. And so I love this question because dogs love exercise. They were built to constantly move, especially Charlotte, our dogs that are meant to really be working. So perhaps like your little Maltese or your Chihuahuas,

0: You could do things like squats and plyometrics, which means jumping to build cardiovascular endurance. So that's an example of a pre-rehab fitness program that I would put my canine athletes on, and then my healthy adult large breed dogs that are bored out of their mind.
1: Hey, we need to take a commercial break. And when we return, Dr. Kelly Fishman and I will finish our conversation about sports medicine and rehabilitation. In segment two, we'll also be discussing celebrity pet buzz and pet money matters.
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0: Hello, my name is Maria Hawk. I am the volunteer coordinator at Wings of Hope Hospice. 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It provides great comfort to the family and the patient, and I know it makes the volunteers feel good as well.
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4: Do you have the need to feed? Enjoy our tasty morsel in the celebrity pet dish. The Queen is dead. The Queen of country music, Dolly Parton, passed away on Tuesday, August 25th. Of course, I will remember her most for her belief that her dog was her lifesaver. At a significant moment in her life, she believed that Popeye coming to her was an immediate act of God.
5: And now, the latest news about celebrities and their pets.
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4: Aren't they cute?
7: What's the name?
4: What we see in our dogs, and particularly in dark

0: times Dolly saw too. She saw loyalty, companionship, and love of God. Turns out her dog Popeye, a Boston Terrier, owned by Dolly Parton in the 1980s, famously saved her life during a dark moment of deep depression and heartbreak. In interviews and in her memoirs, Dolly on Dolly, she said that she was dealing with an intense personal heartbreak, exhaustion, and career stress when she sat upstairs in her bedroom and looked at a gun kept in her nightstand drawer. Just as she picked up the gun, Popeye came running up the stairs and jumped on the bed, startling her and snapping her back into reality. Parton later reflected that the unexpected interruption felt like a sign, noting that God is dog spelled backwards, and that her little dog might have been the exact intervention she needed at that moment. Time for your medication, Hammy. Let me get the SimPill to make sure you take the meds. With SimPill, you can't dislodge the meds from the oral gel admitted from the top of the device. Well, there's chicken, beef, or peanut butter. How about we use the peanut butter today? Okay. Hammy, sit. Now start licking. What a treat. Well, we're back with Dr. Kelly Fishman. She's amazing. So recently, we have seen more practitioners take a muscle-first paradigm. So why is shifting the clinical focus toward the fascia, the tendons, and muscle health so critical for joint stability compared to traditional bone-centric treatments?
1: So first of all, traditional bone-centric treatments, if your dog has arthritis or has an ACL tear, that would actually be a total knee replacement or a total hip replacement. That's something that is really not on the table for most animals. So we have to look outside the joint because we could only do so much repair. And why is it a good thing to start looking at the fascia? The fascia is this layer of tissue that's between the muscle and the skin. And I, as a rehab practitioner or as a massage therapist, can also do this, is to manipulate the fascia. And a dog that comes into my appointment comes in really tight and hunched, and then after myofascial treatment, walks out with more mobility, better posture, and less pain. But I don't want to forget muscle, because we need to have strong muscles in a dog that has hip issues in their hind end to support the joint. We also know that dogs that have strong muscles are going to move more because they have the strength to keep going on longer walks, the strength to jump into the car. And some other things about muscle health is that it almost acts as a natural anti-inflammatory. So if you have an inflamed joint, it actually can release the body's own natural anti-inflammatory compounds to help reduce inflammation and pain in the joint. So that's very important. And there's been a couple of studies that have shown that we could feed something from a fertilized egg yolk, which is called fortitropin, and that helps to prevent some of the muscle loss that happens after injury in animals, or potentially even as animals are aging and they lose muscle because they're aging.
0: So with so many canine athletes and larger dogs having similar problems, do we have a specific supplement routine for them as a preventative?
1: Yeah, absolutely. And here's what I tell pet parents. I would start early. Early, what does that mean? I would start right after they are a puppy and they transition to an adult. And the three things I do, and two are supplements, and then the first one is weight control, which is one of the most important things to do. But joint supplements. What is the best supplements for arthritis prevention? And arthritis being the most common cause of pain and mobility and decreased quality of life as dogs and cats age, it is omega-3 fatty acids or fish oil. So talk to your vet about that, because your dose for your Frenchie is going to be different than your dose for your Labrador. If pets don't love fish oil, you can try something like a green lift muscle. Mayo's pet, which has that fortitropin in it that has been shown to build muscle after injury and in senior dogs as well, helps with mobility. They have a green lift muscle addition. So you could do a muscle plus joint support combo, which is very helpful. Now, the other thing that might be great is type 2 collagen. So type 2 collagen seems to be protective in younger active dogs for their joints. And then not forgetting muscle again, You need to help build muscle by feeding a high quality protein from an animal source, if possible. And then the other thing is feeding the Myos Pet. We know it helps prevent age-related mobility decline in senior dogs, and then also works to reduce some of the muscle loss that we see after certain surgeries, like the TPLO surgery to correct the ACL.
0: I want to talk to you about aquatic therapy. Do you recommend it? Do you do it at your practice?
1: So aquatic therapy means using water to help relieve some of the stress on the dog's body to get them to move better. And it could be something like a swim, something like an underwater treadmill, which I do use. Why the hydrotherapy is great? Because that water is heated. Just being in the water, there's certain effects that are really good for the muscles and the joints. And then we could take that dog and we can start moving them. And now we understand that movement is incredibly important for older arthritic dogs.
0: Thank you so much for coming. Give us your website. What is it?
1: So it's Strut Animal. So a happy dog or a happy cat struts. So S-T-R-U-T, strutanimal.com. I have a YouTube, a Instagram, a Facebook, and a Substack.
0: Okay. Well, thanks again. Just to remind you, I was talking with Dr. Kelly Fishman about trends in veterinary sports medicine. 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
0: 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Time now for a commercial break, and I bet you can't wait for my likey of the week at the top of segment three. Also in our next segment, I'm sharing the hot topics that are being discussed at dog parks around the country.
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12: Cloud cover thickens up as we move through our Saturday, warming up to highs in the lower 80s this afternoon. Scattered showers are expected to slide in this evening, with a low overnight in the mid-60s. Rain is likely to carry over into Sunday. It'll be at its heaviest and most widespread in the morning, with highs in the mid-80s. It becomes hotter on Monday and Tuesday, temperatures stretching up to about 90 degrees. Unsettled next week with several chances for rain and storms. Tracking Southwest Michigan's weather, I'm Storm Team Meteorologist Scott Larson.
13: There's plenty of pets in the Sirius studio. My dogs Hammy Jones and Churchill love spending time with us. Let's kick off this segment with the I Like You of the Week. Need this.
14: That's the way it has to be, because that's the way I like it.
15: It's genius.
14: I like it.
16: I love it so much.
14: I like it.
17: It's to die for.
18: I like it.
13: The Need Orthopedic Bed is a premium vet-designed sleep system engineered specifically around how cats move, rest, and recover throughout every stage of life. Using a human-grade, high-density memory foam foundation, the bed features proprietary Ergo contour system with four smooth raised contours and a gentle central dip. This structure guides cats into an anatomically optimized resting position, evenly distributing their body weight, eliminating deep pressure points, and preventing the restless repositioning that disrupts restorative sleep. Tailored for an unheated all-season use, it pairs its therapeutic joint support with a low-entry 2.3-inch profile to ensure senior cats can sleep in and out effortlessly. The science-backed design recently achieved major industry recognition by winning two honors at the prestigious 2026 Pet Innovation Awards. Specifically, the non-heated model was named the Cat Health Innovation of the Year for its highly effective approach to addressing the interconnected physical challenges of feline aging. At the same time, its sister product, the heated version, captured the Senior Pet Mobility and Comfort Product of the Year award, solidifying Need Cats as a premier leader in global health and wellness innovation. Both beds feature a water-resistant core, a machine-washable plush outer cover, and a 2.3-inch low-profile entry, and are available in 20-inch and 25-inch sizes. They both completely replace the cheap collapsing polyfill materials found in traditional standard cat beds with structure that won't flatten over time. Consider the main differences.
0: So the therapeutic bed includes integrated Infratherm nano heating elements that maintain a cat's safe 103 to 104 warm to actively soothe arthritis and joint pain. It also utilizes heat activated herbal calming patches. 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At the Pet Buzz, we love to answer your questions so that we can provide you with up-to-date information from industry specialists, ultimately helping pet owners make informed decisions for their pet's health, safety, and well-being.
15: Mail call.
16: Dear Charlotte, the Pet Buzz at my New York City dog park focuses on pet food recalls, pet travel safety regulations, and defensive pet healthcare strategies. All this in the dog park of all places? Can you provide me with some perspective on these topics? What do I need to know? Charlie, senior dog dad from the benches of the Union Square Dog Park, NYC.
17: You got mail.
0: Dear Charlie Sr., I always love the Union Square Dog Park. Great group of dog lovers there. Send my regards to the folks at Union Square. It's important to know that we need to pay attention to recent headlines across the country, which have put pet owners on high alert as to multiple high-profile pet food recalls reshaping how pet owners approach nutrition safety and pet health care. Within just the last few weeks, federal regulators and major brands have issued nationwide safety notices ranging from bacterial threats like salmonella contamination in specialty raw food diets to sudden voluntary actions by brands like Frome Family Foods over potential metal contamination in canned formulas. These rapid-fire events highlight how easily pathogens and foreign materials can slip into the supply chain, prompting many pet owners to abandon bulk and bag storage containers and keep their original packaging to quickly cross-examining lot numbers against FDA safety recall database. Frankly, it's best to keep the food in the bag in a storage container. Well, regarding this topic, enact a Google alert on your pet food brand to keep abreast of manufacturing and other issues. Now, here's the next topic people are talking about a lot. New boundaries for interstate and international pet travel. Well, at the same time, traveling with a companion animal has become considerably more bureaucratic due to strict new regional biosecurity measures. The emergence of the New World screwworm cases in parts of the southern United States has triggered aggressive containment policies to prevent the parasitic pest from spreading further through domestic animal transit. For instance, the USDA APHIS regulations and reciprocal agreements mean that pet dogs crossing borders, such as traveling to or returning from Mexico, now require a formal screwworm clearance certificate signed by an accredited veterinarian within a narrow 5-day window. Various state veterinary offices have implemented similar pre-movement health certificate checks, forcing families to meticulously plan road trips and multi-state moves well in advance to avoid quarantine delays. Well, regarding this topic, check your pet's vaccinations to make sure they're up to date. Get a health certificate from your veterinarian dated within 10 days of your departure. Now, for international travel, additional planning and healthcare requirements may be needed. So give yourself plenty of time to research the requirements for pets for your destination country as well as from the United States. When returning to the U.S. from abroad, your dog must meet all U.S. entry requirements upon return. And lastly, think about the collective shift toward proactive care. These simultaneous health and logistical hurdles are driving a cultural shift in the pet owner community from passive consumption to active defensive care management. Discussion boards and community groups are flooded with pet owners exchanging advice on how to do this and that. And also, they're bringing these topics to light so that pet parents are not reevaluating their immediate purchasing habits, but are also building a more resilient network that prioritizes transparency, rigorous testing, and strict compliance with animal health authorities. Well, regarding this topic, to screen independent food manufacturers and track shifting transit laws, look up State Department of Agricultural registries to confirm active processing permits and inspect product labels for direct contact details and batch codes. Stay updated on transportation rules by checking the Federal Motor Carrier Safety Administration database and local Department of Transportation sites, or subscribe to Logistics Association newsletters for simplified legal breakdowns. This is important stuff in our mailbag today, so we're going to carry this response into our final segment. Stay tuned. Time now for a hard commercial break. Also, up next are our features, Global Pet News, which has to do with tilapia skin to help pet burns. Our game day report, football season is just about to start. And our Tell Me Something Good, which focuses on a cat that takes place on an Ohio construction site.
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23: It's time to finish discussing the importance of paying attention to recent multiple high-profile pet food recalls, reshaping how pet owners approach nutrition safety and pet health care. Really, you want to make sure that whatever happens that can affect your pet, you keep up. So it's important with all of the news and with all of the recalls and all of the changing regulations, especially when it comes to dog food, that you spot early clinical signs of illness or parasitic infection. You want to monitor for general symptoms like low-grade fevers. You want to be persistent about noticing if your dog is fatigued or has a sudden loss of appetite. GI parasites typically cause distinct early warning signs, including chronic bloating, unexplained weight loss, stomach cramps, and prolonged diarrhea. So it's very important in these very crazy times to put a Google alert, as I said, on your pet food brand. But you also want to keep the pet food bag. That's the bag the food comes stored in, and then shove it in your pet food container, because it's important to have that batch and lot number off the pet food bag. You also want to look through the bag quickly, not with your hands, but take a scoop and look at it. Make sure the bag smells healthy. Make sure you seal it back up. You want to use some clips, 3 or 4 clips per bag, so the food content doesn't get stale or old or rancid. And if your pet isn't feeling well, make sure you're not going to give it a day. You're going to notice the behavior and take care if that means scheduling a vet visit or seeing how he's feeling. Give it 2 or 3 days, no more, before you get him to the vet. Let's discuss my global pet news picks for the week. Catch this news.
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23: Tilapia skin bandages are revolutionizing veterinary burn care by acting as an advanced biological substitute that dramatically accelerates the healing process. Developed from a technique originally used on human patients in Brazil, this pioneering treatment transfers vital collagen proteins directly to the animal's injured tissue. This fish skin matrix promotes faster cell attachment, triggers cell growth, and stimulates a massive increase in vascularization. For example, domestic pets like dogs and cats treated at centers like the VCA Valley Oak Veterinary Center have shown unprecedented recovery, growing healthy new skin over severe leg burns in as little as 5 days. Beyond rapid tissue regeneration, the fish skin provides immediate and profound pain relief for suffering animals. Traditional cloth, gauze, and ointments often fail on severe animal burns because they require agonizing daily changes that stress the animal and disrupt newly forming tissue. Sterilized tilapia skin, however, is exceptionally resilient, retains moisture, and can be left securely sutured onto a wound for up to 2 or 3 weeks at a time. Because the fish skin naturally adheres like a protective shield and eventually falls off its own like a scab, it shields exposed nerve endings, reduces the need for heavy pain medication, and minimizes human handling during crucial recovery periods. This unorthodox biological dressing has proven uniquely effective for wildlife caught in environmental disasters. Veterinarians at UC Davis first prove the concept on wild black bears and mountain lions whose paw pads were completely destroyed by intense California wildfires. Standard bandages are impractical for wild animal because they tend to chew or swallow the materials, leading to dangerous intestinal blockage. Tilapia skin solves this hurdle entirely because it's completely harmless and digestible if ingested. The stunning access of these wildlife trials has led to global field deployments, allowing international rescue networks to successfully treat burned jaguars, anteaters, and snakes across diverse habitats worldwide. The sterilization of tilapia skin is a rigorous multi-step medical process designed to eliminate all pathogens and the fish odor while fully preserving the delicate collagen proteins, because standard heat sterilization, like autoclaving, would cook the skin and destroy its healing properties. Scientists and veterinarians use a specialized combination of chemical cleaning, radiation, and cold preservation.
1: Are you ready for some football?
15: With football season starting in the next few weeks, many sports enthusiasts will be tailgating with friends and family, including their four-legged fur kids. According to the American Tailgating Association, bringing your animal with you to a tailgate can make for a very enjoyable experience. Here are a few tailgating tips to get you prepared. Tailgating with pets requires careful preparation to keep animals safe, hydrated, and comfortable amidst large crowds, loud noises, and unpredictable weather. The environment can be overwhelming for animals, making it essential to monitor their stress levels constantly. Watching for signs of distress, such as excessive panting, pacing, or a tucked tail, will help you determine if your pet needs a quiet break away from the festivities. A primary hazard at any tailgate is the abundance of food and equipment. Human treats like onions, grapes, cooked bones, fatty meats, and alcohol are highly toxic to pets and must be kept strictly out of reach. Additionally, you must set up a designated safe zone for your animal that is positioned far away from hot grills, sharp tools, heavy foot traffic, and moving vehicles to prevent accidental burns or injuries. To ensure a smooth game day, pack a dedicated pet utility kit alongside your own gear. This kit should include plenty of fresh water, portable bowls, a sturdy leash, waste bags, and a favorite toy or blanket to provide comfort. Bringing a pop-up canopy or umbrella is also crucial for creating shade, ensuring your pet stays cool and protected from the sun throughout the event. Most of all, be safe and have fun. Now, when is kickoff?
23: I love a good human interest story featuring pets and their people. What about you? Construction Kitty.
2: And that's like,
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4: News of the day got you down? No worries. 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
25: Tell me something good.
23: In late July 2026, Chase Guello, an operating supervisor for River Reach Construction in Barberton, Ohio, was working on a job site when he heard a faint, desperate cry. He traced the sound directly to a massive Komatsu excavator. Tucked precisely beneath the heavy machinery was a tiny, terrified orange kitten. Chase didn't hesitate. He carefully removed the excavator's heavy skid plate and helped the little kitten crawl safely out of the bottom of the machine. The crew immediately cleaned up the kitten and fed her. Though they originally intended to just rescue her, the entire construction team instantly fell in love and made a unanimous decision. She wasn't going anywhere. They named her Sue, short for Komatsu, and officially designated her as the company's new resident shop cat and mascot. The crew wasted no time giving Sue the full construction worker treatment. They custom made her a tiny safety vest and a tiny hard hat, making her the most spoiled and beloved member of the team. By August of 2026, Sue's story went completely viral on Instagram. The story spread so far that the heavy equipment manufacturer, Komatsu, actually caught wind of their tiny namesake. To celebrate the rescue, the company sent Sue her very own custom care package. Sue went from being a helpless stray, trapped in heavy machinery, to a landing and a secure full-time position, surrounded by a whole crew of not only best friends, but best family members. Now that story about Katmatsu, that's really something good. Well, did you hear the bells? That means it's time to wrap the show. But before we go, we want to give you a preview of next week's show. Next week on the Best in Pet Talk Radio, we're talking about the hoarding situation of the 36 border collies in Palm City, Florida. And of course, we need to thank this week's guest. Thank you so much, veterinarian Dr. Kelly Fishman. And now we must thank our sponsors. 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
6: I'm Simon Cowell for PETA. 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
0: Rise, hopes fade. I'm Daria Albinger, Fox News. It is a race against the clock for rescue crews in flood-ravaged Nepal. Here's Fox's Jackie Ibanez, who says more than 600 are confirmed dead.
11: A race against time to find survivors, with the death toll rising following the flooding disaster on the Nepal-China border. More than 600 people are confirmed dead. Another 2,500 people remain missing, among them 90 Americans. Rescue crews are still pulling out survivors caked in mud. The U.S. State Department says so far 5 Americans have been brought to safety.
0: The Red Cross estimates that about 93,000 people will need aid, with clean water being a major concern. President Trump continues to put economic pressure on Iran. Fox's Jonathan Hunt's in Tel Aviv.
12: Iran's supreme leader, the Ayatollah Mujtaba Khamenei, issued a statement calling on his officials to do everything they can to ease the harsh economic pressures on the Iranian people. He also called for unity in the face of this war against the U.S. President Trump, meantime, is saying that Iran is, quote, begging to make a deal and is a failing nation. Iranian officials hit back against those characterizations today. The foreign minister writing on X, quote, putting diplomacy back on track isn't impossible. It hinges on U.S. understanding of one simple fact. Pressure doesn't work.
0: The U.S. naval blockade on Iran has been in effect since July 14th. President Trump's confirmed that he will mark 25 years since the September 11th attacks at the Pentagon, not in New York City. The White House says Vice President Vance will attend the observance at what was once the World Trade Center, and that other administration officials will go to the ceremony in Shanksville, Pennsylvania. 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
0: The Trump administration is appealing a judge's ruling that blocks new limits on voting by mail.
34: The legal back and forth continues over an executive order putting new restrictions on how the Postal Service delivers vote by mail ballots. Democratic-led states are suing to stop the implementation of the order ahead of November's midterm elections. A federal judge in Boston agreed to issue a temporary injunction. That ruling is now being appealed by the Justice Department. Earlier this week, the U.S. Supreme Court allowed the executive order to continue while it's litigated, but stopped short of deciding whether or not it's legal. The executive order allows the Postal Service to refuse to deliver ballots in states that do not submit a list of eligible voters to the federal government. In Washington, Jared Halpern, Fox News.
0: Jury deliberations in Lindsey Clancy's Massachusetts murder trial will continue Monday. Fox's Kristen Goodwin has more.
35: On Friday, a judge dismissing the jury of 9 women and 3 men until Monday morning. Jurors began deliberating Thursday and will determine whether Lindsey Clancy is guilty of three counts of first-degree murder. The 36-year-old former labor nurse admits to strangling her three young children, ages 5, 3, and 8 months in 2023, before throwing herself from a second-floor window in a suicide attempt. But she's pleaded not guilty to the charges. Her attorney argues she shouldn't be held criminally responsible because she was experiencing postpartum psychosis and was over-medicated. The prosecution alleges the killings were planned, that Clancy strategically waited until her ex-husband left their home, and that she was fully aware of her actions. Kristen Goodwin, Fox News.
0: Clancy faces life in prison. If convicted of first-degree murder, jurors will have the option to consider lesser charges. As far as the Seneca Nation is concerned, Lake Ontario will always be Lake Ontario. President Conrad Seneca is calling for President Trump's executive order to be rescinded. He said changing it is an insult to his people. I'm Daria Alvarez. This is Fox News.
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1: A new flex route will be added to US 131 from the interchange with I-96 in Walker to Post Drive Northeast in Plainfield Township. MDOT says the $59 million project will add a lane to the left shoulder. The lane will only be open during peak travel times and when authorities determine it's needed. It will be illegal to use the lane if the yellow lights at the side of the highway are off. Democrats in Michigan ridiculing President Trump for signing an executive order changing the name of Lake Ontario to Lake America. It was done Thursday amid the ongoing trade war with Canada. Lake's name change isn't done anywhere else other than federal records. Michigan Secretary of State, Democratic nominee for governor Jocelyn Benson, says renaming a lake doesn't lower anyone's grocery bill. Democratic Congresswoman Debbie Dingell says she won't stop calling it Lake Ontario. In the WKZO Newsroom, I'm Michael Arney.
2: Cloud cover thickens up as we move through our Saturday, warming up to highs in the lower 80s this afternoon. Scattered showers are expected to slide in this evening, with a low overnight in the mid-60s. Rain is likely to carry over into Sunday. It'll be at its heaviest and most widespread in the morning, with highs in the mid-80s. It becomes hotter on Monday and Tuesday, temperatures stretching up to about 90 degrees. Unsettled next week with several chances for rain and storms. Tracking Southwest Michigan's weather, I'm Storm Team Meteorologist Scott Larson.
4: And we need the rain. The rain Scott is talking about is currently over northern Iowa, eastern Minnesota, and western Wisconsin, heading this way slowly. No rain right now in Michigan, and it's sunny and 63 at 590 and 106.9 FM. WKZO. Welcome aboard another Saturday, the last Saturday of August. Can you believe it? It's Jim Lawless Creative Cafe in just moments. Gary Miller will be by after 8:30 for Nature Watch, and Andy Waddell in studio after 9 o'clock for another edition of Over the Garden Fence. 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
7: Welcome to Creative Cafe. I'm Kristen Chesick, the Executive Director of the Arts Council of Greater Kalamazoo. September Art Hop is coming up, and this month we're highlighting a special event that brings together artist businesses and the creative energy of one of Kalamazoo's most distinctive neighborhoods. Art on the Vine is a celebration of artists in the Vine neighborhood and Vine neighborhood business district, where you can find everything from pizza and records to baked goods, coffee, and plenty of local character. And speaking of which, today joining me is Devin Yeider, also known as Dev Ill, the cartoonist, comic book creator, teacher, and arts and events coordinator for the Vine Neighborhood Association, and Jakari Ivins, also known as Zoot Mandu. Mm-hmm. All right. A multidisciplinary artist whose creative work includes music, video, gaming, and more. And Kim Shaw, our director of arts at the Arts Council of Greater Kalamazoo. Thanks to the three of you for coming in today.
15: Thank you having us.
7: Mm-hmm. All right. Kim, let's start with you. Let's start with the big picture. What can people expect from Art Hop, and what makes this month just a little bit different?
15: Yeah, the big picture. Well, first of all, let's say hooray to this incredible weather that we've been having. I'm super excited about that. Good weather always means everybody feels like being outside. We have 48 stops for the September for Art Hop, with almost 200 artists participating over those stops. I did a fresh count just to be sure, because we had some additions. So something that's making this month a little bit extra special is we are bringing back the Salvador trolley, and our trolley will be traveling between downtown and the surrounding neighborhoods, offering free transportation to the Art Hop stops. So that's part of the big picture.
7: That is very cool. Very cool. Devin, Art on the Vine is one of those special experiences happening in September. What is it, and how did the idea come together to celebrate artists and businesses in the Vine neighborhood?
3: Yeah, so Art on the Vine, the idea of that came together from my friend Juju. He collected a bunch of artists that were interested in participating in Art Hop, and we were having a bit of trouble with plans falling through and trying to find events in the last minute. And, you know, through all the events I put together with these other artists, with the Vine Neighborhood Association, we've done pop-up events many times, just setting up on the street, Jakari as well. It's just kind of what we already do anyway. So we were like, well, why don't we just guerrilla style, just set up all around the block of Westridge and Vine, and try and showcase all these awesome artists and shine a light on all the amazing businesses that we have in the business district of the Vine.
7: Yeah, and doing it during Art Hop, that's awesome.
3: Yeah, show up.
7: Able to take advantage. Jakari, you're one of the artists that we can discover at Art on the Vine. For someone meeting Zoot Mandu for the first time, tell us about yourself and the different kinds of creative work that you do.
6: I do... Well, I originally started off doing music because I was doing like gaming videos, because I got inspired when I was really younger. I was like, oh, wow, you could play games and make money, which I got older, realized is not that easy at all. But I originally started like playing games and stuff, and like recording it. People liked it, but my videos kept getting copyrighted for the music. So it was like, let me start making my own beats. And then after I started making my own beats, I figured out, yo, I'm actually kind of good at this.
7: Yeah.
6: And I just started making my own beats, picking up guitar, and I picked up piano, and I just kept sharpening, like, my lyric skills, and it felt good.
7: All right. So are we going to see you perform at this then?
6: Yeah.
7: Okay. Live?
6: Mm-hmm.
7: On stage?
6: Yes.
7: Okay. Other people performing with you?
6: I'm pretty sure.
3: Yeah.
6: Yeah, I'm pretty sure.
7: You want to talk about that a little bit?
6: You know, who's performing with me?
3: Well, we've talked with a couple of other artists, like Two Dollar Bills mentioned that they were interested.
7: Yeah.
3: And I figured we'd just kind of see what happens. We've cast the net, and we'll see what artists we collect along the way. But Jakari's had such a free flow sort of performance style on the Vine. If you've driven down Westridge on a Tuesday and saw somebody rapping with his friends for about 3 hours, that's Jakari.
7: Oh, okay, all right.
3: That's Jakari. Okay. So yeah, we play it pretty fast and loose. He's a great artist, so we just give him a stage and let our other artists know and see what happens.
7: Okay. And where is that stage going to be again?
3: Right on Westridge and Vine.
7: Mm-hmm. Okay. Yeah. Outside for everybody to see?
6: Sometimes it's inside and sometimes it's outside.
7: Okay.
6: Like, there's a green room that, like, if you go to, it is really beautiful, especially when everybody's in there just packed in and having a great time.
7: Yeah.
6: And sometimes we do it outside just to be like, come on.
7: Okay.
6: Everybody, come on. Come see what we got.
3: Mm-hmm.
7: Well, describe the style of your work for us.
6: I guess it would kind of... I'd have to think about what made me start doing it, which was like... Like, I would hear music in different shows that I watched, and I'd be like, wow, this music really fits what's happening right now.
7: Okay.
6: So I really just wanted to make music that fit what was happening in my life. And that turned into hip-hop and turned into, like, me playing guitar in, like, such a weird way. And it just sounds like waves rushing over you, and it it turned into a lot of different things that were very beautiful and I wasn't expecting, which I guess that's life though.
9: Right. No, yeah. Exactly. So kind of like soundtrack of your life then.
6: Yeah.
9: Yeah. So if music was going to underscore what you were doing, that's what we're going to hear.
6: Mm-hmm.
9: Okay. That's very cool. So you rap too? Is that?
6: Oh yeah. I love rap.
3: For days.
9: Okay.
3: For days.
6: I can't, it's just basically saying what you're feeling with every single ounce of emotion.
9: Right.
6: You say, regardless if it's right at the time, like you can get out of a rap and be like, yeah, that's not true. But it's just like, it feels good at the time and it makes other people feel good. So it's like, why not? And
9: yeah.
6: Then like, I guess enjoy a performance is like when you watch a movie, you're not expecting like, yeah, this guy really did this. Okay. It's just like soundtrack for life, what I'm feeling at the time.
9: Yeah, that's very cool. Cool. Devin, you're wearing two hats for this event as the organizer and a participating artist. Tell us about Dev Ill, your comics, and some of the wonderfully strange worlds and characters you like to create.
3: Yeah, so I've been drawing since October of 2021. I was inspired by the YouTube channel Cartoonist Kayfabe. Ed Piskor and Jim Rugg, they brought me back into drawing and becoming a cartoonist, as I've had a lifelong love for comics.
9: Mm-hmm.
3: And then so I started meeting people through their like Patreon, and that's how the first publication, Defective Comics, that I helped create, my friend Alfred. And from there, unfortunately, Ed Piskor passed away, and in his passing, his

0: Marvel Comics and most comics that we know, it's from a team of people. So Brian brought us all together to show that, you know, if you've got, if you can make a short story, you mm-hmm. can bring that together with these other people, and suddenly, instead of it taking you a year and a half to 2 years to make your own comic, collaborate with other people, and you got a comic in, like, the first three books we did were 24-hour books.
1: Oh, wow.
0: We did three Teenage Mutant Ninja Turtle books. Mm-hmm. The first one was just every artist made a pinup page related to the Teenage Mutant Ninja Turtles. The second one we did with, like, a full script. And then we did that. And then the third one was, like, Teenage Mutant Ninja Turtles through the years. And we were just, like, getting our reps in. But showing, like, with the right motivation, mm-hmm. the right group of people all working towards the same goal, you can make... you can make quite a lot. And since then, I mean, we've published, I've been published in 30 plus books. It's probably on around 35. I lost count at this point since February of 2024. And you can find my comics around town at, like, Fanfare, LFG, Satellite Records, and the Vine Neighborhood mm-hmm. Association, where I've got Defective Comics, Saturday Morning Mashup, where my story La Squealady Lucha is being published in, and Power Metal, which is our monthly manga series. We will be publishing issue 7 this month. Yeah, and me and my friend Mike Walls have been working on a story called WW5, The War on Woodward and Fifth, which is about a family surviving a kaiju attack. And we've been putting that out for 8 pages every month for the last 6 months. So we'll be publishing our first full issue of that here shortly.
1: Okay.
0: Yeah.
1: That's a lot.
2: Sounds busy.
1: It does. It sounds busy.
2: And exciting.
0: Yes. Yeah.
1: Very. We've got to take a quick break. When we come back, we're going to talk a little bit more about Art Hop and about Art on the Vine. We'll be right back.
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1: Well, welcome back. We're talking with Devin Yeider, Jakari Ivins, and Kim Shaw about the September Art Hop and Art on the Vine, a special celebration of artists, businesses, and creativity in Vine's, Kalamazoo's Vine neighborhood. Welcome back, you three.
5: Thank you.
2: I'm glad to be here.
1: Mm-hmm. Yeah. Kim, one of the goals of Art Hop is to connect people with artists throughout our community. Why is that important to create these opportunities and put a spotlight in a neighborhood?
2: Well, I mean, we have some pretty incredible things happening in our neighborhoods. And so many years ago, when I moved to Kalamazoo, a lot of it was about the arts community in the neighborhoods that we have here. There is just something special going on. And one of the goals of Art Hop is to connect people, whether that's connecting creatives with venues mm-hmm. or connecting the community to the creatives and the venues. Every Art Hop is different. There's different folks coming in and out, but we are meant to be a resource to help the community find their way in however they want to show up. And neighborhood like the Vine, there's a lot of really great creative work happening there right now, thanks to these friends here and Steve Walsh and others.

0: And I'm so grateful that we are continuing to strengthen our relationships.
1: Yeah, no, absolutely. Jakari, your creative journey started when you were pretty young, and it's continued through school, work, and all kinds of experimentation, it sounds like.
2: Yeah.
1: Okay, what keeps you creating, and what are you working towards now?
2: Right now, well, my goal has always been to have some sort of financial freedom off of music, let's say. But, like, that's what I'm, like, working to, because after I have that, I can really just be able to relax. Like, after I have that, I can relax, and then I feel like I'll be able to just make music better after I'm relaxed.
1: That's true, relaxed,
2: but the thing that, like, keeps driving me, though, was just... It's just a lot of stuff happening in the world, and if you're a regular human, you have emotions, and I just feel a lot of ways about them, and music is the way that it comes out.
1: Yeah, no, absolutely. Absolutely. Devin, Art on the Vine features seven artists. You have, and I'm probably going to butcher a bunch of names right now, but...
3: Good luck.
1: Ben Schreiber,
3: yep.
1: Margie Pargie, Belle, Vivian Berry, yourself, Vani, and Violet.
3: Yes.
0: Good work.
3: Yeah, you nailed them.
0: You did it.
1: Yay. What kind of range are we going to see in terms of what kind of art are we going to see at Art Hop?
3: And yeah, it's a wide range. I mean, you cast a net in the Vine and you're going to find all sorts of different types of people, which is one of the reasons why I love the space so much. So, I mean, we've got everybody from like Ben Schreiber, who did the flyer for Art in the Mall. Shout out to Ben Schreiber. He's done a lot of really great work with the Vine Neighborhood Association and other events around, and we just really appreciate him a lot. And then there's other people like Vivian, who I met through our weekly artist meetups at the Vine Neighborhood Association. And she's actually from Grand Rapids. But she's made found like a nice home in the Vine.
1: Okay.
3: And then you got somebody like Vonnie. Shout out to Von Swim. Vonnie is he is a designer and makes t-shirts, and he is hands down the best salesman in Kalamazoo. Like, he's gonna clear shop that day.
1: Okay.
3: So out to Vonnie. I'm very excited to see
2: To him. I love him. So
3: Much. I know. I'm very excited to see what he's gonna be bringing. And I know like Violet, that's gonna be, I want to say it's gonna be her first tabling of it ever.
1: Oh, okay.
3: And then the next day she's going to be with us again at the Vine Street Vintage Market, because we're having an all-day celebration with Satellite Records doing an event in the parking lot that'll be a punk rock show at 5 o'clock, and so she's going to be pulling double duty for her first time ever vending, which is it is really inspiring to see, because that's what we're really looking for, is to try and give people that first leg up.
1: Yeah,
3: you just got to get the reps in, and then once you realize it's not so scary and that you can do it, then it just gets easier and easier and more fun.
1: Yeah, well, it sounds like she has a lot of support in the Vine neighborhood, and really that's Art Hop, is that's part of why we're there, is an entry point for artists to get
0: that's
1: out
0: right.
1: there and be seen. Kim, in the first section, you talked about bringing back the Salvador trolley for the Art Hop. How is that going to work then? Where does it go?
0: Yeah, so Salvador trolley first emerged during our Brush the Black Mural Festival. Appeared to be a big hit. And so our home base spot is right in front of the Epic Center on the Kalamazoo Mall. And it's free. Transportation. And so you'll be able to get on. It's going to go first from downtown to Vine and drop you off right at West Nedge and Vine, where this big hubbubaloo is happening. And from there, you'll go down West Nedge a bit. It's going to take you over to the Edison neighborhood. Jericho will be lit up with all kinds of artists and music there as well. It's going to circle around to Fire, which is on Portage there, take you downtown, but you're going to pass some of those murals and public art along the way. And then we'll go around to the Park Trade Center. And this is the one of the best things about the trolley for September is if you live or have been downtown, there's some construction happening, you may have noticed. And in front of the park trades, it's pretty torn up. And so the trolley is going to drop you off on the Park Street side, the side door there. So you don't have to worry about any of that parking there. Circle around NACD and bring you right back to the mall. So we're going to actually have two trolleys because that's a long route. Mm. And so every 20 to 25 minutes, you'll be able to get on or off of the stops and go between downtown and the neighborhoods.
1: Yeah, which is perfect.
0: Yeah.
1: It's, mm-hmm. it's great. So we were just talking about even in the, if it, although it's going to be beautiful weather, in case it, a little bit of drizzle or something, it's going to be great to be able to jump on, not have to walk.
0: Oh, yeah.
2: Oh, my God. Yeah, the walks back in the day is just like, like walking to the Charlie and then getting snow in your shoe, then not finding a spot on the Charlie so you got to stand up with wet socks is like, I'm enjoying this still. It's just that I got wet socks.
1: Right, right, right.
0: And we're going to have special volunteers on each trolley sharing information about Kalamazoo. So you'll be able to learn about the stops, where you're going, cool. public art that you see along the way, special yeah. events, things like that.
1: Yeah, this is going to be great. Jakari, Art Hop gives people a chance to discover artists that they may have never encountered before, and we're really hoping that people jump on that trolley and make their way to Vine. So for those folks who have never seen your performance before, never been in the Vine, what do you hope they take away after meeting you and experiencing your work?
2: Well, I hope, realistically, I hope when they hear my work, they think it's more of a character than they do when they meet me.
1: Like, okay.
2: Like, because when you're going hard on, like, just pure emotion,
1: yeah,
2: and just trying to form it into words that like are like basically riddles, like it's out to a lot of interpretation. So it's like I really hope that people just come to me and be like, actually, like, are like, yo, what do you feel about this? And I'm like, what does that mean? And what does this mean? And I'm like, I'll tell you. Just say, I'm not like a magician or nothing.
1: Okay,
2: I don't hide my secrets. It's just like I just want people to come up to me and be themselves, and hopefully I can be myself with you as well.
1: Okay. Mm-hmm. All right. Devin, how about you? For people who haven't been in the Vine or haven't experienced in any of the market events out there, what do you hope people are taking away from if they head out?
3: I hope people get just like a snippet of how awesome that neighborhood is.
1: Okay.
3: I moved to Kalamazoo from Battle Creek because of the Vine neighborhood, and I've been here for 11 years, going on 12, mm-hmm. and it's just, I've been around Michigan many times, and there's no place like the Vine. There's so much grassroots, let's do it together to make a beautiful art community. Such a wide range of different types of people and different types of artists and so many different, I mean, so many cool businesses that are just right in that block, from Satellite Records to Martini's to mm-hmm. there's that new art shop, Bluebird Stationery that just mm-hmm. opened up, which is beautiful. They got Bent, shout out to Bent and I in Hot Yoga Studio. I've been working mm-hmm. there for 5 years. I've been practicing there for 11, and that's all, you know, right in that block. And then you got Fourth Coast. I mean, yeah. Say no more.
1: Yeah.
3: So,
1: yeah. There's a lot of love for the Vine neighborhood this morning in the studio, and a lot of love for the other neighborhoods too, especially mm-hmm. with the trolley. Mm-hmm. So, Kim, let's wrap it up with everything we need to know. When is it? How many stops? And how do we get there?
0: Okay, so it's Friday, September 4th. From 5 p.m. to 8 p.m., we have 48 stops with almost 200 creative individuals participating. If you go to KalamazooArtHop.org, you can curate your night. It shows you all of the stops and all of the humans, and you can click through and see where they are, and there's a map, and you can even select and something you can access on your phone. If you can also print a copy of the brochure, or if you pop into the Arts Council, we have some printed copies for you here as well. Mm-hmm. Let's see. The trolley is coming around. What else? Is there anything that I missed? Neighborhoods are amazing. I'm so grateful for our neighborhoods and the connections and relationships. And all, there's so much that it continues to grow in those spaces. So it's good stuff.
1: Good. Devin, Jakari, Kim, thank you for joining me and giving us a preview of the September Art Hop and Art on the Vine.
2: No problem.
3: Thank you.
0: I'm glad to be here.
1: All right. This has been Creative Cafe. Thanks for listening, and we'll see you at Art Hop.
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6: It's the last weekend of freedom for area public school kids, and there are some major events planned to help their transition back to the class. Both of them happen Saturday. Kalamazoo Public Schools spokeswoman Susan Cody says there's one for families, one that's more aimed at teens. That's the Back to School Jam. That'll be at Farrell Park between noon and 6. Other gathering, sponsored by the Northside Ministerial Alliance, and also doubles as an anti-gun violence event. Well, students are moving in at Western Michigan University ahead of the start of classes September 2nd. Formal move-in period ends Saturday for on-campus housing, but Western officials say students can still arrive through the first day of the academic year. Staff members are available to help, especially for first-year students and their parents. WMU opened the new Valley Oaks Residence Hall this year, adding 1,000 more beds. That's the latest from the WKZO Newsroom. I'm Michael Arney.
7: It's Check Sports at 8:33. Most of the area high schools kicked off their football season Thursday night, but there were a few area games last night. Pawpaw defeated Big Rapids 13-7. Lloyd Norix in a shootout over Jackson Northwest 33-30. They were winners. Plainwell 32, Dowagiac 18, St. Joe over Niles 29-20. Eight-man action saw Climax Scotts doubling up Concord 24-12. It was Mendon over Marlette 46-8. Tarek Skubal returned to Comerica Park last night to a receptive crowd. That's about the safest way that I could say that, Gary. But a few were cheering, a few not so much. But he pitched well, six innings, allowing one run on four hits and seven strikeouts. The Dodgers got by the Tigers 2-1. The Reds scored nine unanswered runs to beat the Cubs 10-8. The Lions will wrap up their preseason schedule this afternoon in Indianapolis. We will have that game for you starting at 12 noon right here today on WKZO. Ryan Gerard and Victor Hovland share the lead at 10 under par heading into the third round of the Tour Championship in Atlanta. And one of my favorite events is wrapping up. The Little League World Series is down to its final four teams. Two championship games today. Curacao and Japan face off at 12:30 for the International Championship. At 3:30, it's Nevada and Ohio for the U.S. Championship. Today's winners will meet Sunday at 3 for the Little League World Series title. And all games, by the way, you can see on ABC, and that's sports.
8: Cloud cover thickens up as we move through our Saturday, warming up to highs in the lower 80s this afternoon. Scattered showers are expected to slide in this evening, with a low overnight in the mid-60s. Rain is likely to carry over into Sunday. It'll be at its heaviest and most widespread in the morning, with highs in the mid-80s. It becomes hotter on Monday and Tuesday, temperatures stretching up to about 90 degrees. Unsettled next week with several chances for rain and storms. Tracking Southwest Michigan's weather, I'm Storm Team Meteorologist Scott Larson.
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0: be so bored for the next few weeks. Oh. 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And now your host of Nature Watch, it's Gary Miller. Good morning.
1: Good morning.
0: I may come down and stalk.
1: Yeah, so you just have to listen to the radio if you get bored. Just saying.
0: Yeah, but, you know, I'm a creature of habit. I feel like I need to be here for some reason. I don't know why. So
1: the weather this week was very comfortable.
0: Yeah.
1: Some, you know, low dew points, some really cool temperatures. The last couple of days, the dew point started creeping up a little bit in the afternoon. Still not too bad. But wait. Mother Nature's going to come back and visit us again with some higher dew points this next week.
0: But hopefully they bring rain. We need it.
1: It'll bring a chance, a chance. Oh, so I had about 2 tenths this last week. That's not enough.
0: Actually, I saw reports as to the rain we are supposed to get. Right now it looks like it's a little more, but Sarah Flynn last night was saying that through Sunday, 5/100ths. An inch possible. Five one hundred.
1: That's half a tenth.
0: I know.
1: Yeah.
0: I don't see that on the radar. Hopefully, I'm just hoping they're wrong.
1: The last couple of times that I got last week and this week, this last week, but you know, a week and a half ago, I've got about 0.2 inches, and both times on the forecast we were supposed to get like 0.5 to 0.75 inches. So if they're predicting maybe 0.05.
0: Let's be wrong.
1: We might see a drop
0: that way. No, yeah. let's be wrong on the upside. We need it. We absolutely need it.
1: So actually, the drought monitor in Michigan here actually improved slightly because they had some rain up north.
0: That's the entire state, but down here,
1: did not change.
0: They did not count the Kalamazoo Triangle.
1: No, it did not change here in Kalamazoo County, and actually, I think it got worse. But the drought monitor map did not change, so Kalamazoo County is still over 53% in a drought condition that abnormally dry. The state of Michigan overall dropped from 57.91% to 56.34%. Ooh.
0: Yeah. Okay. Unrelated to our weather, but it needs to be mentioned, Tropical Storm Dolly has formed in the Atlantic.
1: Yes. I saw that. That was appropriate.
0: Yeah.
1: Sort of neat.
0: I don't know. Maybe I'll break out Jolene.
1: There we go.
0: Yeah.
1: Yeah, so I was looking at the dew point forecast because they got temperatures predicted up near 90 coming up to the beginning of the week.
0: Yeah, I saw that.
1: The dew points are going to be going up too because it looks like about Monday they're going to be up like in the upper 60s. And it's between Monday, Tuesday, Wednesday, maybe even hit 70 for a dew point. Really close.
0: You know, it's a great week to lay in bed with a sling. Just saying.
1: Yeah. Oh, wait, you're going to do that, aren't you?
0: I am. If you're new to the show, I have said it a couple of times. I have rotator cuff surgery coming up Monday morning.
1: So Jim McKinney's going to be in here next week. We could call Jim McKinney your wingman.
0: Woohoo!
1: Had to say that. So anybody stay up and see the lunar eclipse the other night?
0: That was
1: fantastic.
0: Yeah, I did. It was.
1: Temperatures were perfect. No, it was cool enough. There were no mosquitoes buzzing around.
0: And the
1: sky was perfectly clear.
0: And my iPhone failed me. I couldn't get a good picture.
1: So actually, I saw some posts yesterday that I have an Android smartphone and the Samsung smartphones. Apparently, AI assist in taking those photos. I couldn't get a clear photo. I never have been with nighttime photos.
0: Right.
1: Trying to get the northern lights, et cetera. So I just had to have a mental picture of what it looked like, but it was fantastic. The sky was perfectly clear.
0: Yeah.
1: And like I said, very, very comfortable temperature-wise.
0: And just like it was called for, 12:12, it hit the
1: peak.
0: Yes,
1: it did.
0: It was fun
1: to sit out and see that. Losing some sleep was worth it. Definitely worth it.
0: Well, I cat-napped a little bit beforehand, got
1: up. Well, so did I. So.
0: And saw the eclipse and said, I'm going back to bed.
1: Other things I've been seeing this last week, besides that lunar eclipse, and that, and actually, when I was coming in this morning, the day later from the full moon, Sturgeon's moon, it was still up about 15 degrees above the western horizon. So when I was driving west, I could still see it. Obviously, the sun coming up is sort of faint, but it was neat to see it. That moon. Lots of yellow jackets out and about. Oh my goodness!
0: Uh-huh.
1: This time of year, and they are everywhere. including dust everywhere. I have to thank my coworkers for watching out for me because I am deathly allergic, and so they. Let me know where nests are, so they tell me not to walk in those areas.
0: Is this the time of year they wrap you in bubble wrap?
1: They think about it. That's for sure.
0: I was going to say,
1: yes,
0: that's a safe way to get through.
1: Well, I was just reading it. Always reading about it, always curious what's around in that. And when I got stung several years ago, that I found out I was really deathly allergic the hard way. The yellow jackets that most of them are in that hornet family, and they a lot of them, at least the most common ones, are in ground nests. And most people refer to them as ground bees, but they are not bees.
0: No.
1: They are hornets, yellow jackets. And they can sting multiple times, unlike a honeybee that can only sting once and basically gives up its life when it does it.
0: Yeah.
1: Yellow jackets, hornets, and wasps can sting multiple times. And yellow jackets, when they sting you, and you do not like that very sharp pin prick in your skin that hurts tremendously, and by just reaction you decide to brush them off,
0: you'll just make them even more mad.
1: And it actually, when you do that, they actually release pheromones, so it attracts more. So if, very, very big operative word, if you could withstand about probably 10, 12 stings or so and just slowly walk away, I don't know anybody that can do that. They hurt. They hurt bad.
0: Yeah,
1: If you can do that, you most likely, that's all the stings you're going to get, as long as you don't brush them off. But as soon as you brush them off, they release pheromones and they attract all the others, and then good luck.
0: Oh, boy. Okay. You can join us here, 269-382-4280. Any questions about nature? You're going to need that phone number in a moment.
1: Yes.
0: You could text us also to 80373. Producer Steve sitting over in Prod B waiting for your call, and we're going to make him busier in a second. Let's go ahead and
1: hit. Let's do the trivia, because actually it might take a little bit of time.
0: Okay.
1: I say that, and then we always have the softballs or so. So we'll see how knowledgeable our early morning listeners are when they have that cup of coffee, so they're sharp today. So Thursday night, Friday morning, when I was out watching the lunar eclipse, listening to the symphony of insects out there, and so I was, common response is, oh gosh, this is the time of cicadas. There's lots of cicadas out there. Actually, most of that noise is not cicadas. So some of it might have been. Most of the cicadas make noise during the daylight. The annual cicadas, which we are seeing right now and hearing, also called the dog days cicada because they come out in the dog days of August, the summer, they usually make their noise in the daytime. They may still be making noise going into the nighttime, or at least early nighttime. But most of the noise is coming from three other insects, and one primarily. But we're looking to see what those insects are.
0: Okay.
1: So my trivia question today is, what are one of those three other insects? Just name one of them. And it's just a type of insect. I don't need a specific species. I just need a type of insect.
0: Hint, it's not a cicada.
1: Yes. So, and it was interesting because the one of them I knew, the other two, I was actually surprised, and the one that is the most common and probably the most noisy at night now that we are hearing, listening to some recordings and that, is the one that I was not aware of, that they're the ones that made all the noise. So,
0: okay.
1: Interesting.
0: There you go. And producer Steve is waiting. First correct caller to 269-382-4280. What's that question again, sir?
1: So cicadas are not the big noisemakers at night this time of year here in Michigan. There are three insects primarily that are the big noisemakers. Name one of those insects. I just need the type of insect. So it's just a general type. I'm not looking for specific species.
0: Okay. Well, it looks like we're going to get some action here in just a moment. And you could talk for a second because it takes Steve.
1: So we got a couple neat days coming up here. We've got the International Bat Night. And that's this weekend. So that's if you have a chance, and we got some clear skies. So it looks like it might be partially cloudy tonight. Maybe a chance of some rain. So it might be good. But if you have a chance, go out and see if you can see some bats. National Beach Day is coming up on the 30th. So if you want to go out and enjoy the beach on the 30th, might be very warm then and humid. Some beach might feel good. And coming up on September 4th, next Friday, is National Wildlife Day. So time to think about all those species that we share the planet with.
0: Okay. There you go, 269-382-4280, our trivia question. Brian joins us this morning on WKZO. Good morning, Brian. Hello.
2: Good morning.
1: Good morning.
0: How you doing?
2: Okay.
0: Excellent.
2: Crickets.
0: crickets.
1: Yes, so that actually is correct. Okay. And actually, there's two types of crickets. So that Brian wins the gift certificate, so congratulations. Yeah. So the insect that I was very familiar with and have seen a lot in this time of year, there's usually a lot of them around, are katydids. And katydids have a very distinct call because they're little noise sounds like they're saying katydid, katydidn't. So usually can identify the katydids, and there's multiple species of katydids that are here native in Michigan. The crickets, ground crickets, where you're very familiar with, and ground crickets are usually the little black crickets we see hopping around, and they make a lot of noise at night. The primary noisemakers, however, are the tree crickets. And tree crickets are up in the trees. That big symphony of just constant noise and drone at night is typically the tree crickets this time of year. And they are loud. I had my hearing aids in when I was watching the lunar eclipse, but I know I could have heard them without the hearing aids in. They're just so that loud.
0: Okay.
1: Very loud outside.
0: Yeah, there you go.
1: And Fun to listen to those all those insects and realize that there's probably thousands of them around you just singing away at night.
0: There you go. Okay, Brian, you're our big winner this morning. $20 gift certificate coming your way. But I need to send you back to Steve. He needs to get some information from you, okay?
2: Okay.
0: Hey, way to go. Thank you. Hang on the line there, Brian. One thing before we go to break. On this day 7 years ago, thank you, Facebook, for making me flashback. Husky Stadium opened at Portage Northern High School.
1: Oh, wow.
0: And you want to hear the irony? Jim McKinney and I called the game back when we had 1660 going.
1: Oh, wow.
0: So there you go. And you get Jim next week. Yes. How about that? And
1: maybe you'll pop in, too, with your wing, one winglet in a
0: yes,
1: sling.
0: Yes, McKinney can be the wingman next week. Okay, there you go. That was not my joke. It was Gary's. All right, I'll tell you what. Let's take a quick break. We'll be back with more Nature Watch after this on WKZO.
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0: It's about 8:49 and a half.
1: About.
0: Well, it's past the half now. Nature Watch continues. I'm Jim. He's Gary.
1: I like the about.
0: when you say it is, someone will time check you. Trust me.
1: Well, true.
0: Me.
1: And by the time they check, it's not the time you just said. So, yes, the about's a good term.
0: Right.
1: So I actually saw a little press release from the DNR this last week, and it was actually a little tribute to Dr. Howard Tanner. Dr. Tanner was at one time the DNR director, and before that the Fisheries Division chief. He passed away August 16th at the age of 102.
0: Whoa!
1: And Dr. Tanner was significant in that when he was director, he actually helped oversee and push to get the coho salmon introduced to Michigan to help fight off all the alewives that were in the lakes, i.e. another invasive species, and they were so prolific that they were dying and washing up on shore and none of the beaches could be used. So those of you that remember all the alewives washing ashore, that was one of the controls, and actually it was one of the few times that introducing a species that was not native actually worked very well. Usually it backfired. So this is one of those times. Couple of neat tributes to Dr. Tanner. And in 2016, the DNR named actually one of its Great Lakes research vessels after Dr. Tanner, their RV Tanner out of Alpena. So great conservationist, big loss. He's been retired for quite a few years, but you know, 102, that's a nice long life. And actually had a very big impact with the conservation here in Michigan. So sorry to see that, but very nice long life.
0: All right.
1: I was looking at this time of year, like looking at the bird migration information. Not a big migration right now in Michigan the next couple nights. Had a little bit more activity last night. But around the state, we're starting to see, and typically that fall migration doesn't get big numbers at one time like it does in the spring. Spring, they're all rushing forward at the same, coming north at the same time. Fall migration is really spread out a lot longer, and they take their times, and usually, depending on species, some of the species, the females fly south first, some of them the males fly south first. And then the other parent and young typically follow. Sometimes the young are separate.
0: Isn't this pretty much weather dependent too?
1: It is weather dependent too.
0: Yeah. We've had some wild falls lately.
1: Yes, about every year it seems like. I don't remember the last time we had a quote unquote typical average normal weather year.
0: Yeah.
1: Or let alone fall.
0: Right.
1: So actually, I always like looking at the rare bird alerts because this time of year we see a lot of those birds we typically don't see. And we might catch a glimpse of them in the spring when they're flying north, but this time of year they tend to take their time coming south. These are birds that nest way up in the Arctic. And this last week they actually had a few that were sighted. In Berrien County, the swallow-tailed kite, and there's actually a couple weeks that have been spotting that, very distinct black with a sort of a white head, black and white plumage, a deeply forked tail. It twists and dives when it flies, trying to get flying insects. It also gets some small invertebrates from trees, mm-hmm. or vertebrates like frogs and that type of thing.
0: Yeah.
1: The northern species, which breeds in the southeastern United States and winters in South America, the northern species breeds from southern Mexico to south central South America. Notice I said northern species in southeast USA. They're spotting them here in Michigan. This is not a species that nests up in the Arctic. This is a species that historically used to nest as far as north as Minnesota. And so we're starting to maybe see that range expand back to its original range. Neat to see. However, the other birds that were sighted were species that nest far and far north. Bay-breasted warblers were, again, sighted in Berrien County. And they nest up in the spruce forest up in northern Canada, central and eastern northern Canada. And they've been doing some studies. They eat a lot of the spruce budworms that actually are decimating some of the spruce forests.
0: Hmm.
1: And they estimate that the species typically, and during outbreak years of spruce budworm, typically ate more than 13,000 budworms per hectare in a 41-day period. That's a lot of...
0: Per what?
1: Per hectare. So hectare is an area of measurement...
0: I missed that one in school.
1: In the metric system.
0: Okay, that's why.
1: You didn't catch that. I caught everybody was learning the metric system, and then they were going to do the changeover.
0: I did, and then it all, you know, got old, and I went back to yardage. Touchdown! Okay, I'm here.
1: Yeah. Okay. So, but that's a lot of worms in 41 days, over 13,000. spruce budworms. Very big eater of those spruce budworms. They help control those populations, especially in those big outbreak years. And they found that the population of those warblers actually increases considerably, too, when we get a big outbreak of the spruce budworms. The other birds that were sighted that were nesting far north are the Baird sandpiper, and those were seen in Branch in St. Joseph County, and the red-necked phalarope in St. Joseph County. Baird sandpiper nest in the high Arctic, and they winter from the Andes of Ecuador to the lowlands of Tierra del Fuego. So they do that long migration. They do it quite rapidly, so they go from that... They usually stage in southern Canada, northern U.S., and then they travel the 3,700 miles or more directly to northern South America, some going as far south as the Tierra del Fuego, many completing the entire 9,300-mile journey in as few as 5 weeks. So they move very rapidly. The female of the Baird sandpiper is unique because when they fly north, they nest in the spring, they do a very significant, they actually call it a feat of energy conversion. The female lays a clutch of eggs that is up to 120% of her body mass in 4 days. Shortly after arriving in the Arctic with essentially no stored fat. The energetics of this accomplishment remain unstudied, mainly because it's hard to access up in the Arctic. So very unique. They do know that much that they lay those eggs. So not quite sure how they do that. The red-necked phalarope, it's a member of the shorebird family, and is actually among the world's smallest seabirds. It spends up to 9 months of its year at sea, and it rides basically just riding on its dense dense belly plumage, feeding on tiny planktonic invertebrates at oceanic fronts. It was formerly known as the northern phalarope, and it breeds widely across the whole Arctic area. It is a polyandrous species. What's polyandrous? Actually, the sex roles are reversed, so breeding females are distinguishable by brighter plumage than males and slightly larger body size. They are largely non-territorial, but the females fight ferociously over the males because the males are the ones that provide the parental care for the young.
0: You should save that for a trivia question.
1: Well, we'll see. Maybe somebody's paying attention. Maybe we'll catch them here in a few months or so.
0: Yeah, exactly. And we'll say, well, we're going to go back and quiz you.
1: So I thought it was pretty interesting. They actually, when they're on their way south, because they stop at lakes and that, actually out in California, even some of the saline lakes on that western flight path, when they're way to Peru and Ecuador, they get massive flights, some flocks, sometimes totaling millions of birds in those staging areas, especially in the Bay of Fundy up on the East Coast. They've had flocks of over a million birds staged. I did notice on the way in, I'm seeing more sandhill cranes out in grazing in some fields. So they're starting to flock up, as are the Canada geese, and more of them. When we start seeing farmers start harvesting more of the fields, we're going to see more and more of those birds out and about. Yeah. And a lot of those stay here, but they get in those bigger groups. Some of them go south, and then the ones that nest farther north come south. So yeah, this is their south.
0: You're going to see a lot of bird activity, and if you don't know what bird you might be listening to or whatever, the Merlin app is great for it.
1: Oh, it's fantastic.
0: Yeah, exactly. A few people have mentioned that to me, you know, just out and about, you know, talking about it. They've heard the show, and they're just like, I have that app, and
1: I've sat out in the yard listening to Merlin, function on the Merlin app, and there are birds that I don't see, but I hear them. The Merlin app hears them, and like indigo bunting. I most times they nest somewhere around me. I knew that, but I hardly ever see them. A lot of times this time of year, sitting out in the evening, I've had the Merlin app pull up the indigo bunting calls. And,
0: okay.
1: So they're around somewhere, just faint enough that I couldn't hear them, but the Merlin app could.
0: Okay. You can catch Gary later today at Waddell's. He's suited up and ready to go. We got to go. Thank you, Gary. And thank you for listening to this edition of Nature Watch. 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
2: Against time, I'm Roxanne Evans, Fox News. Rescue operations continue along the Nepal border after catastrophic flooding. Fox's Jeff Paul has details from London.
6: Authorities in Nepal warning locals to get back and turn around that a flood is coming. That's the reality on the ground as officials fear an already devastated region could get hit again. Recovery operations in both China and Nepal suspended for hours as lakes near Wednesday's glacier collapse get dangerously close to bursting. Rescues have since resumed, but teams are on high alert. In the aftermath of the landslide and flash floods, crews continue to pull survivors.
2: And President Donald Trump was in Texas Friday, where he had a call with the ISS crew and awarded medals to the crew of the Artemis II. Fox's Mark Meredith in Washington with details.
7: To be with you is a great honor, and I just want to thank Jessica, Anil, Jack, great Americans, great patriots, brave people. I wouldn't do it. I will tell you right now. I hate to admit it. I would not want to do it. But some people love it more than anything, and you have amazing courage.
6: President Trump, he has no personal interest in going to space. He'd love to see the opportunity for more people. While in Houston, the president also had a chance to present the Congressional Space Medal of Honor to the Artemis II crew, which recently took a journey around the moon, traveling over parts no human has ever seen before.
2: Well, the president also signed an executive order to create a space academy. The Seneca Nation firing back at President Trump's Lake America order. Seneca Nation President J. Conrad Seneca demanding the name change be reversed, calling it an attack on indigenous history and a violation of a 1794 treaty. 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
2: The Trump administration is collaborating with private companies to expand reliable domestic energy. Fox's Christina Coleman.
11: Often called the holy grail of clean energy, nuclear fusion is emerging as a potential solution to power everything, including massive AI data centers.
12: If we just looked at scaling existing sources of energy, we won't be able to meet those demands.
11: Even though critics say the nuclear fusion process is too costly and time-consuming, investments in fusion startups jumped 69% from 2025, raising nearly $4.5 billion since last July, according to the Fusion Industry Association. California-based Pacific Fusion broke ground this week on a $1 billion research and manufacturing facility in Albuquerque with a goal of creating more energy than it consumes by 2030.
2: A Massachusetts jury sent home for the weekend as the court awaits their verdict in the trial of Lindsay Clancy for the murder of her three children. Fox's Brian Yenis in Plymouth.
13: This jury is heading home for the weekend under strict orders not to discuss this case. After court, I asked defense attorney Kevin Reddington whether he thinks this jury should have been sequestered until reaching a verdict.
14: No, it takes them away from their family. They have lives, too, you know. I mean, and I have no reason to believe that they don't listen to the judge and listen to his instructions.
13: The jury sent its first note today, less than an hour into deliberations, asking to see evidence. Two bags of prescription pill bottles found in the home and the bloody knife Lindsay Clancy used in her suicide attempt.
2: Clancy's defense is saying her suicide attempt is proof that she was in the throes of postpartum depression. The death toll has risen to at least 37 after a Russian drone strike hit a warehouse near Kyiv, triggering a fire and a series of explosions. 42 people were injured, including children. I'm Roxanne Evans. This is Fox News.
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15: Kalamazoo County officials have been asked by the county board to ask other local municipalities for some help to pay for emergency winter sheltering for the homeless. So far, they've gotten a couple of maybes, but no commitments. City of Kalamazoo has already committed up to $500,000 for the upcoming Winter Solutions Shelter Initiative. County government putting up $250,000, the continuum of care, coordinating the effort, contributing $100,000 in staff time. This week, the Portage City Council greeted Deputy City Administrator Lindy Smith with skepticism. Mayor Pro Tem Jim Pearson asked her to justify the request with numbers. They sent her back to the county board with a list of questions they want answered. They'll take it up at their September 8th meeting. Comstock Township, Texas Township, City of Parchment have all said no. Kalamazoo Township will consider it at budget time in November. I'm Michael Arney, WKZO News.
16: A pleasant and warm start to the weekend today. Look for increasing clouds with a high in the lower 80s.
9: Scattered showers are likely to slide in this evening, with low temperatures in the mid-60s. Rain carries forward into Sunday, at its heaviest through the morning hours. High temperatures lift into the mid-80s. It's going to be muggy and relatively hot continuing into the month of September, with high temperatures reaching near 90 and ongoing chances for rain and storms. Tracking Southwest Michigan's weather, I'm Storm Team Meteorologist Scott Larson.
0: Yeah, just in time for football season. There you go. Sunshine 65 in Kalamazoo at 590 and 106.9 FM, WKZO. Yeah, I had to clear my throat too. Good morning and welcome to Over the Garden Fence, brought to you by Waddell's Nursery, Floral, and Garden Center at the corner of 12th Street and Millom Road. And now your host for Over the Garden Fence, it's the one, the only, Andy Waddell.
16: Good morning, sir.
0: Good morning. I'm here.
16: Hey, it's a nice morning.
0: Yeah, it is.
16: I know it's going to get warm later, so
0: yep.
16: Get out.
0: And let's hope this batch of rain that's sitting over in northern Iowa, eastern Minnesota, actually more into western Wisconsin now, in northern Minnesota, makes its way this way. Let's hope that we get some. We need it.
16: We do.
0: Yeah.
16: We do. It's a little dry around.
0: I don't want to throw a clunker on anyone's weekend plans, especially if you have outdoor activities going on, but I'm sorry. We need the rain.
16: Yeah. Yeah. We mowed last Sunday, and you can see those lines in the yard where the mower was, you know, and it wasn't from regrowing. It's from crunching that burnt up grass.
0: Yeah.
16: You know? So we hope Iowa rains come this way a little bit too at the same time, you know.
0: Exactly.
16: We were doing a walk last night and just seeing how that field corn was starting to age already, possibly even a little early. And we see that the apple and the pumpkin crop will be probably a little earlier than other years, you know. Just because of heat and the different fluctuations of ups and downs in our temperature. So
0: yeah, but from what I understand, it's going to be a pretty bountiful harvest this year.
16: Oh my! I have so far had. If anybody wants to tell me their harvest so far, oh my! I had great onion, great beans, tons of potatoes. We were able to share. Wife just went out and got beautiful tomatoes, did canning last week, and we see the apple trees loaded with apples here very shortly that we'll be picking.
0: And you can tell us all about it if you give us a call, 269-382-4280. Producer Steve will say good morning. Or if you don't want to talk to him or either of us, you can text 80373.
16: So, yeah. Well, if you just want to maybe ponder too at the same time, you know, maybe the time on your extra is to spare a row or give a row away, you know. Some of those food pantries, now's the time. I had a friend of mine, she started the same week at Waddell's 40 plus years ago. Arlene is part of one of the garden clubs that would just huge, bountiful, 300 plus pounds of potatoes they were cleaning the other day and sending them down to, I think 12, not 12 baskets.
0: Isn't your wife involved in 12 baskets?
16: 12 baskets, yes, is what Danielle is involved in. But I think this was loaves and fishes, if I'm not mistaken.
0: Okay, either one. My goodness, yeah.
16: Or gospel mission. The last time we took food down there, they were welcoming in open arms. Two or three people come running out in nice little four-wheel carts ready to bring them in. So they do appreciate it. Even if it's not maybe enough for everybody to get a sharing, you can give a little something out.
0: Yeah, so there you go.
16: Yeah. So good morning, everybody. And really, what a blessed day. Beautiful sunshine, great temperatures, and it's actually a weekend day at the same time. Sometimes you get those beautiful days and it's a Tuesday. At last week's show, I told you to get out and enjoy. We went out and did some road tripping last week from Fernwood Gardens in Niles, Michigan, Meyer Gardens up in Grand Rapids, Hidden Lake Gardens over at MSU area in Tipton, and then all the way up. We did visit Estevant Pines in the Nature Sanctuary up in the UP. And boy, oh boy, I got lots of comments on those gardens and many more in Michigan that are able to offer.
0: That was the quickest road trip I've ever been on in my life, as far as mileage goes.
16: 45-minute road trip, and you're back home at the same time. You know, so, yeah, you save you on gas, so it's a little bit. So one night, the boys and me, years ago, we just said, where do you want to go tonight? Eh, let's go to the... let's go to the bridge tonight. So we flew up to Mackinac, went over the bridge, called our loved ones, tell them where we were, and we'll be back home in a while. You know, sometimes you got to do that road trip, Jim. So,
0: Do you have a plane?
16: No, I don't, I don't have a plane.
0: How were you able to get there and back? Like, I know how far the Mac is. Trust me.
16: It is. So, like I said, what a better state, I've said before, to be born and grown in. We are surrounded by our beautiful Great Lakes. So today we're just going to take another road trip. But this time that road trip is around your yard. Uh-huh. So let's curve around, grab that car, and go through all the ups and downs and all arounds in your yard and garden this week. And later, we'll visit our Waddell's team member on maybe some of those solutions in our neighborhood landscaping. So I'm going to grab a cup of coffee.
0: Oh, okay. There you go. So we do have a special guest coming up?
16: We might be. Yeah.
0: Oh, we might be. Okay.
16: Oh, yeah.
0: All right,
16: oh,
0: Steve,
16: yeah.
0: Stand by. Possible special guest.
16: So I was at a client's yard yesterday. Beautiful home. And the original landscaping, Jim, was done in the 1960s. Yep, the design was really cool, using many different plants, designed with boulders, different stone mulch. Very nice, very tastefully done, but very aged. Evergreens like yews and junipers had been pruned for over 50 years. They were tired and needing to come out. It was time to get a refreshing. It was actually was taken over to the side yard where a large maple tree had been removed. The maple tree was, the stump was still there, and actually a good 2.5 to 3 foot trunk, Jim, cut off at the ground. They said that the tree company was going to come back and grind the stump out. And just wanted to show me in this very, very tight spot, smaller than this, studio.
0: That's small.
16: Yeah. Under an 8x8 area, if we could put another shade tree right on top of the stump. Now, when you stump grind, that does not allow for tree planting afterwards. Now, it's probably 15 feet from the neighborhood's eaves trough, 10 feet from their eaves troughs. A full-size tree would actually be an issue. Actually, it'd be an issue within 5 years. We planted an October glory out in the front of our yard, probably 30 feet away. And I'll bet put in 2005 to 2007 is what my guess is. It is within 5 feet of the house already in width. So that is where our road trip will go. And we'll swerve around and look at some of the new selections that we will call Skinny is In.
0: Hey,
16: doesn't include me. I'm sorry, everybody, but
0: okay. Don't worry. I'll represent the skinny people.
16: That's right.
0: I will do that.
16: Has your existing trees matured to a point where it shades your plants, where it might shade your perennials? How is your lawn doing? Is it struggling? With shade also comes competition. With shade in Michigan also comes really dry. Yes, somebody can say, oh no, my shaded area is where the moisture is. I would agree if there's irrigation. I was at a home in Parkview Hills just this past week, and they had very kind of a Frank Lloyd Wright style home.
0: Oh, yeah.
16: Jim, very nice, but 6 foot eaves, you know, so very, very nice stately home done. Very tasteful landscaping, but every single plant under the eaves was a goner. It was bone dry.
0: Mm.
16: So meanwhile, the irrigation company came out and wired and put drip irrigation through all the plants in the existing landscaping, but every little dripper was all the same. So the boxwood, the dogwoods, the perennials, the ferns, every single thing, the rhododendrons were all getting the same amount of water, killing the rhododendron, killing the boxwood. The the dogwoods could tolerate it, the ferns could tolerate it, but most everything else had rotted. So sometimes working with what is there, maybe coming in and identifying, for starters, what is my soil? What can it take? Is it clay? We have a lot of clay right here in Kalamazoo County. Or going over to friends in the Mattawan area, it can be very, very sandy. So going back, has your existing trees matured to a point where the shade on your plants, your perennials, and your lawn makes it struggle? Or is it the opposite? Just recently, I will say that a lot of trees along our road has been lost to wind and storms, and not necessarily tornadoes, but this. Or is it the opposite? Just recently, I will say that a lot of trees along our road has been lost to wind and storms, and not necessarily tornadoes, but this heavy, heavy winds, a lot of oak and maples all fallen down.

0: Pink and Sykes Dwarf make a good selection, including regular oakleaf hydrangea. I call oakleaf hydrangea a four-season plant because it will be a great bloomer in the spring. It will be followed by gorgeous oak-style leaves in the summertime that get a great fall color that then drop their foliage and the bark peels in the winter, creating a four-seasons plant. Varieties of Fothergilla, brand new compact viburnum called Steady Eddie. Yep.
1: Really?
0: Oh, yeah. Oh, yeah, Jim. So, Jim, it is not your ordinary double-file viburnum. Steady Eddie is a plant that brings refinement and romance to every season. In the spring, it puts on an elegant show, cloaking its strong horizontal branches with lacy white bloom. The airy beauty lingers longer than most, and just when you think the performance is over, Steady Eddie surprises you with a second round of blossoms in the summer, extending the charm into the later months of the summertime. Good foliage, and you guys know double file viburnum, if you don't know, just like Mauricii or Shasta, is a excellent fall color. But Steady Eddie is a compact. It grows 4 to 5 feet high and wide instead of like a regular double file that gets 8 by 10. So new compact varieties that might be good for your shade. Lots of new varieties of cypress coming in. Dwarf Hinoki cypress as well as dwarf Tempelhof cypress that makes a great shade evergreen. New varieties of yews from Monrovia developed called Emerald Spreader that makes a compact form if you have low windows, and we're going to be using them in that project that I was telling you about a few minutes ago where the landscaping was from the 1960s. We want to keep with the era, so yews were used a long time ago a lot in a lot of people's landscaping. Emerald Spreader is going to be something I'll be able to keep below their window lines. Perennials have also expanded too. Coral Bells, Tiarella, Simisifuga, Dark Side of the Moon Astilbe, Japanese Forest Grass. Names you don't even know. Jim's over here going, what did he just say?
1: Yeah, exactly.
0: Simisifuga is a Japanese snake root. And so it's a tall, needs shade, Jim, burgundy-leafed upright. So a lot of plants are shade. They're always green or green with green. So it's nice to get plants that have burgundy complementary colors, and that is a good background plant for some of your shade gardens.
1: Okay, there you go.
0: Yeah, so maybe we can continue on our road trip through your yard.
1: There you go. And if you want to jump on board and tell us about your road trip through your yard, 269-382-4280, or text everything over to 80373, and I will rattle it off for you. We're back with more Over the Garden Fence after this on WKZO.
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1: 921 Over the Garden Fest continues. Andy, I apologize for the condition of the studio. I'm getting ready for Bronco football.
0: Hey, there you go.
1: Yeah, and I have to get it done by tomorrow.
0: So their opening game
1: is next Saturday. At the Big House against Michigan. So here's what I'm going to do while I'm laying in bed in pain.

0: because the nerve block will have worn off by then, I'm sure of that. I will be tuned in to Robin and John on 106.5 Jack FM. That's where we'll have all of our Western Michigan football games this season. And, of course, on top of that, it's a national broadcast on NBC.
1: Oh, there you go.
0: So the Broncos will be in the national spotlight.
1: Come on, Broncos.
0: And yeah, I'm trying to get Steve's attention. The phone's ringing.
1: Okay. You know, tonight is I think Bronco, like, free band night. That's not the right word, but I think you can go down and watch the marching band. I think it's Saturday night that you can come down and see all them perform get that ready. So that's out on the field tonight, too. So
0: I also forget what game it's going to be, but there will be an outdoor concert from the group 303.
1: Oh, nice.
0: Yeah, and kids are excited about it, I'm telling you. Yeah, exactly.
1: I think the Broncos are excited too. They got a big challenge on their game number one, but hey, get it out of the way and, go Broncos.
0: And if you want to warm up to that, we have the Lions here today, 12 noon against the Colts, the last preseason game for Detroit. There you go. Molly is on the phone, right here at WKZO. Good morning, Molly. How you doing?
1: Molly.
2: Good morning. I'm well. How are you guys?
1: Hey, not too bad.
0: Yeah, well, all right.
1: Yeah. It's nice weather this morning.
2: Oh, it's beautiful outside. I'm sitting outside right now, staring up my garden.
0: Do you need rain there, too?
2: I need rain.
0: Okay. Well, let's hope it happens overnight tonight. Yeah. That'd be nice.
1: Molly's a gardener, so we just recently went through drip irrigation, Jim. So if you ever need water and you can't get to it, we did rain drip classes recently on how to get your plants water. So that is not on today's topic. But, you know, sometimes that rain doesn't always come when you want it.
0: Right. So, ain't that the truth?
1: Yeah.
2: Andy, you're coming over to do my drip lines, right?
1: That's right. That's right. We have Odell's team. I think we did two drip irrigations at home this week alone just to try to get people set up on new plantings or existing plantings. Oh. So, Molly, I just appreciate you calling in. I know that I just thank you for joining us on our road trip around the yard. I know that last few years, Molly's neighborhood has been in, we'll just say, a few storms, Molly.
2: Right, just a few.
1: Yeah, including Tornado Alley. So I know a lot of tree loss, and we have been working in those neighborhoods as well as many other landscapers and companies trying to get new plants put in, new trees put in, Jim.
0: Is this down in Portage?
1: It is in Portage.
0: Yep, okay.
1: You got
0: okay.
1: it. Yep. Many, many neighborhoods were hit very hard, and including outlying areas, you know. So, but some of those yards, Molly, have almost matured. Is that the right word? Where trees have gotten big and, you know, it might not need that big tree anymore. And that's why I was just saying earlier, kind of like skinny is in. And I'm just wondering if you could explain a little bit what we are doing at Waddell's.
2: Oh, absolutely. Especially our neighborhood. It's known for its matured trees. So when we lost a couple, it's hard to replace them. Not only are they going to their growth rate, but they're taking up precious landscaping, you know? Yeah. So skinny is in.
1: Yeah. Yeah. I will say that the one I was at yesterday, Jim, where she had been to another nursery, and they're good friends of ours, but they were suggesting a sugar maple, Molly, and there was no room. I have a sugar maple at my house. It's got to be 50 feet wide. Yeah. It's a mature tree, and we might have had 8 to 10 feet of room between the houses.
2: Yeah, that's for sure. I had a sugar maple in my front yard when we moved here, and we couldn't even see the house.
1: Yeah, yeah. So we, Waddell's have developed a bed that is in our store that is just lines of trees that we could come down and show you. So in our shade tree lineup, we have like Columnar Norway, Red Sentinel, new varieties of Hornbeam. You guys were all just talking about the sugar maple. So like Apollo Sugar Maple, Crimson Century Maple, those are all varieties that would still give you height, shade, protection, but probably not the width.
2: Yes, that's key.
1: Yeah. So I will say that Molly, then you start, somebody comes in and they are looking at their landscaping up by the house, and the old crabapple has lost all its leaves. It's rubbing against the eaves troughs. The dogwood has gotten too big and is ruining the siding. And so just wondering if you could maybe highlight on that.
2: Yeah, I agree about that crabapple. And there's so many new crabapples out now, and especially the spears that are going to get that height, but they're not going to get the width. And you can put them near your house if you need to. That raspberry spear is one of my favorites.
1: Yeah, yeah.
2: And it doesn't lose its leaves early. Mine is still very much lushy at this time of year. And they don't take up all that room.
1: I'm surprised that a lot of crabapples, everybody, this time of year, this year, they really took a beating. You got, a lot of heat. You got a lot of moisture. Then you got a lot of drought. And a lot of them have dropped. And I will say that spear or that crabapple family with the raspberry or the ivory spear, at Waddell's, it seems to be holding its foliage really nice.
2: Oh, absolutely it is.
1: Yeah, yeah. So then, Molly, I'm going to go into just question number three. Maybe Jim will take a break after that. But I will say, hedging can also be, probably some of the more temperamental issue, because you're sometimes sharing property lines.
2: Yeah,
0: we do need to take a break. We'll be back with more Over the Garden Fence. Molly's joining us right here on WKZL.
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0: Just about 9:30. It's Over the Garden Fence with Andy and Molly on the phone.
1: Hey, Molly. Thanks for joining us. Molly, gardener extraordinaire and nursery pro at Waddell's. Thank you. Thanks for being with us this morning. Molly, I grew up, and my first home, I won't even say where, but it was east of town. And my neighbor came over one day and said, you know what, Andy, we're going to, it was my hedge, Molly, of old lilacs. And the next day, they were butchered. They took a chainsaw to the one side of my hedge and decided to remove. Now, I know there's a law on if the branches kind of hang over your yard or his yard. You know, it doesn't matter where the tree is. If the branches are in your yard, that's your plant. But isn't there maybe solutions to some of that hedging?
2: I think so. You got air rights, but you're compromising the root system of the tree at that point, too, right?
1: Yeah, yeah.
2: Like, if you cut too much off, but for me, I love my herbs.
1: Yeah.
2: They do the job.
1: They do. They do. I will say that there's varieties, like if you're tied up against some area and you still like your neighbor, like that Green Tower Boxwood. I think we had a new variety of barberry called Orange Rocket.
2: Yeah.
1: We got in some nice fine line buckthorns the other day. Now, buckthorn itself is on the invasive list. Fine line does not produce seed and does not spread. So it's a great, Molly, I actually heard it called the poor man's Jap maple because it's got that really fine leaf to it.
2: Yes.
1: Yeah.
2: I have heard that too. Yes. Yeah.
1: And then do we have Pillar Rose of Sharon, too? That's a nice variety of upright Rose of Sharon. So you mentioned, I know everybody, that was a short version of your one of your favorite. You said arbs, but you mean arborvitaes.
2: Arborvitaes, yeah. Emerald green arborvitaes.
1: Yeah. So, Ashley, evergreens can be an answer, but maybe not the big old blue spruce.
2: Sure.
1: Yeah. Yeah.
2: There's a couple different thin, tall, you know, 10 feet, I'm talking, not 20, you know, that that can actually work in a nice tight spot.
1: Yeah.
2: And I love those, that hornbeam. I love that idea. And the Parkland pillars, there's so many things you can do if you don't like the emerald green.
1: That's right. That's right. And maybe you need that year round, so that Spartan juniper, ember waves, Molly's favorite, an emerald green, skyrocket juniper, and blue arrows, which are very deer resistant. Molly, Ron from our nursery came into the office yesterday and said a builder needed something fast and now. And so sometimes you have built a house and suddenly you're like, whoops, the windows are facing each other.
2: Yes.
1: So he got the full speed of hedge. Which, Jim, he just melted Molly. So it actually is a name, Jim. Full speed of hedge is a fast growing arborvitae. But Molly, we got a couple others too at the same time.
2: Yeah. Taking up a little bit more room though is
1: Green Giant.
2: Can I think of it? Green Giant.
1: Yeah. Yeah,
2: and even the junior,
1: yeah,
2: junior giant. Those are very fast growing, and they're so lovely to look at, even in the winter.
1: Yeah,
2: they're just soft and beautiful and deer resistant.
1: That's right, Spring Grove and Green Giant. And I know, Jim, if we were in a buffet, I would start my steak first, and I would end with leather. But really, they don't like Green Giant. They might nibble, right. But Green Giant and Spring Grove is really one that. We're going to end, Molly, with, we're going to let her know her, we want to talk about her favorite real quick, Jim, and then we'll do one more fast break.
0: Okay.
1: Molly, you have a new favorite you just put in your yard just recently.
2: You mean my sting?
1: Sting, huh? And, Jim, it's not from the group that, Police.
0: Yeah, okay. Or the wrestler.
2: Another arborvitae.
1: So what is good about sting?
2: Sting is one of those things that you want to look at and admire.
1: Yeah.
2: I have mine not using as a blocking, but as a focal point in my perennial garden. It only gets like a foot and a half wide, but it gets 20 feet high.
1: Yeah.
2: And it's going to remind me of, you know, Europe. Whenever I look at it, it's going to be stately in my garden.
1: I'm
2: very excited.
1: It's like that European cypress, you know, that you wouldn't you'd find that over in Italy. You wouldn't find that here in Michigan. But sting is going to be a great new focal point in any garden. So, Molly, I just want to thank you for some of that insight on some of the solutions that maybe people can be looking for at Waddell's.
2: Absolutely. Absolutely. Come on in.
1: Yeah. Thank you. And enjoy your gardening today.
2: I will. Thank you very much.
1: Thanks for the call, Molly.
0: Thanks, Molly. Okay. And let's take a quick break here. We'll be back with more. And we have a check of weather. Sunny today, rain tonight. Let's hope. WKZO.
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6: A pleasant and warm start to the weekend today. Look for increasing clouds with a high in the lower 80s. Scattered showers are likely to slide in this evening, with low temperatures in the mid-60s. Rain carries forward into Sunday, at its heaviest through the morning hours. High temperatures lift into the mid-80s. It's going to be muggy and relatively hot continuing into the month of September, with high temperatures reaching near 90 and ongoing chances for rain and storms. Tracking Southwest Michigan's weather, I'm Storm Team Meteorologist Scott Larson.
0: Sunny and 68 in Kalamazoo. I would take the rain gear if you're going to go out tonight. The line of rain that I'm looking at right now has reached just west of Madison, Wisconsin. So
1: coming our way.
0: It's coming our way. We need it. Oh, my, do we ever.
1: So you may want to take a walk in the rain tonight.
0: Some might, not me.
1: Well, you know, Michigan has actually experienced prolonged periods of really, like Jim's saying, high daytime temperatures and warm nights. High humidity is a key factor for what's happening in the lawns. So as we're doing our road trip, we're going to swing around and take a look at our lawns real quick. High humidity can actually be a factor for all turf diseases. The combination of high humidity and temperature creates ideal for brown patch. Weather data collected from the research center in Lansing shows daily temperatures above 70 starting in June and average temperatures at least 70 degrees humidity since the beginning of August. Brown patch is caused by a fungal pathogen. Its biggest challenge is growing in cool season turf, like bluegrasses right here in Michigan. Hot, humid weather has just been very favorable for this issue. If there is an issue and there is a question, come in, let's identify it, and get some Fertilome F-stop on that problem. Let's say that there is an old lawn. Maybe the time is now to aerate, to make the lawn breathe, to get it so it will start flushing back out at the same time. I will say that sometimes that new grass varieties tend to be more resistant. And so we have got a team working on new selections of seed. We have new seed growers that we're working with. And yes, this is not plants. This is grass seed that we work with.
0: Oh,
1: so
0: okay.
1: Maybe stop and take a look, bring in a sample, and let's identify.
0: Okay.
1: What does our ad read? Test and amend. If you're not sure what the lawn needs, come in with a sample so we can identify.
0: How many times have you said that?
1: That's right.
0: You know, since you and I have been doing this?
1: And I was just in, just right up the sales floor, just walking in, and somebody said, "Man, I need help with my lawn," and their hands are empty.
0: Okay. Well, I'll tell you what. Let's take our last break. We are just the show's flying by.
1: Yeah.
0: Kind of like the whole month of August did.
1: We're just trying to cram full of info for everybody.
0: There you go.
1: Get good solutions for them.
0: All right, let's go on our last break. We'll be back to put a wrap on this edition of Over the Garden Fence next on WKZO.
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0: 9:41 as we start to put a wrap on this edition of OTGF with A-Dubs.
1: Hey, thank you everybody for joining in. And again, on the sales floor the other day, and somebody comes in and says, "Where's all your fall bulbs?" So I will just say, everybody, fall bulbs are probably on a ship heading this way, but it is way too early to put in daffodils and tulips. They will come up in them now. But you know what it is time for? It is time to plant iris. So our team from our perennial department has got a great selection of German bearded iris. Jim, it's one of the only plants that comes in dry.
0: Okay.
1: They're not in a pot. They're shriveled. Yep. And look like they're dried up like what you and
0: like dehydrated food.
1: Yeah. Yeah.
0: Okay.
1: But believe it or not, there is life into those German bearded iris. They have little fronds, and there is all different varieties from Halston to Marsh Mist to all different new varieties of iris that are great to put in a sunny, dry situation. You know, iris do best in well-cultivated, drained soil. I like to add my sand when I'm putting in the iris. They do a great back-of-the-border display. German bearded iris make a great statement, naturalizing clumps to stand alone at a building or near a mailbox where it is dry. So rhizomes do like to be cleaned up from time to time. So if you have a existing patch of iris like we do at Waddell's out in our gardens, take a look sometime. Chances are the center will be hollow, which means the mother plant probably got bore. Dig those plants up. They're probably browning back now. Cut them back. Clean the plants up. Reset them down in the ground with bone meal and sand, making sure the rhizome is half in and half out of the ground. So it is one of the first plants that can actually be transplanted. And as far as bulbs, that's one of our first ones in
0: okay.
1: for the fall.
0: Okay. All right. Cool.
1: Yeah.
0: I just had this vision, you know, you were talking about the irises coming over all disheveled and scrunched up and everything. And I give them to somebody like, you gave me a dead plant.
1: Yeah.
0: No, not really.
1: You really didn't. Each one of them has its own little tag. They actually staple the tag right to the plant. And so, Jim, they just come right up and they're one of the easiest. So maybe you don't have a green thumb. Start with iris. German bearded iris is a very easy way to get some color in your yard. You know, maybe somebody doesn't even know the difference between annual and perennial. This is a great perennial. It comes up per year.
0: Can you put those in a pot and then transplant them later?
1: You could.
0: Okay. Well, there you go. There's a thought.
1: There you go.
0: All right. Andy, thank you.
1: Thanks for learning today, everybody.
0: Yeah, there you go. And thank you for listening to Over the Garden Fence. 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
8: Well, five very talented young pianists are going to be performing in the 2026 Rising Stars series of fall concerts, sponsored by the Gilmore, a Rising Stars series that has been presented since 1999. And there are going to be five performances between now and the end of the year, starting in just a few short weeks. Dr. Pierre van der Westhuizen is executive and artistic director of the Gilmore, and he is with us this morning on WKZO to talk a little bit about the Rising Stars series with us this morning. Good morning, Doctor.
9: Good morning. How are you?
8: I'm doing well. I appreciate a chance to chat with you about this.
9: Thanks for having me.
8: Tell you a little bit about the significance of this event. It's been going on for a number of years, and these are some very young people who are taking part in this. How do they become part of this?
9: Yes, this is really one of my favorite things we do here at the Gilmore, because it is about discovery. We have a process of nominations, and I reach out to industry professionals around the world, really. And we identify exceptional young pianists right at the exciting point when their careers are really beginning to take off internationally. This Kalamazoo audiences have an extraordinary track record of hearing these musicians early. Some of the previous rising stars included the famous Chinese pianist Lang Lang, Emmett Cohen jazz pianist Connie Hahn, Igor Levit, Kirill Gerstein, you name it. It's really an exciting thing to be able to say, I heard them here. And in 10 years from now, remembering what their artistry and the rest of the world can hear that as well.
8: Now, when they come to Kalamazoo to perform, they'll be doing solo recitals, as I understand it?
9: That's right. We have three classical pianists mm-hmm. who are doing a solo recital. downtown at the Epic Center and the Corey Terry Theater, and then two young jazz artists who will be performing at Bell's Eccentric Cafe as well. So two very different settings, two very different genres.
8: We're speaking with Dr. Pierre van der Westhuizen, Executive and Artistic Director of the Gilmore. The Gilmore's 2026 Rising Stars Concert Series, showcasing great pianists of tomorrow. Today, actually, it'll be going on this fall, starting on September 20th for the first performance. And these are all happening in downtown Kalamazoo then?
9: Yes, that's right. We'll start on September 20th with Sophia Liu. She's only 17 years old,
8: wow,
9: but already has an extraordinary international career developing. She will be performing, well, she's already performed in Montreal, Verbier, Paris, Toronto, you name it. And there's a great Kalamazoo to Europe connection, because there's a wonderful piano festival in Lucerne that we are collaborating with and presenting her jointly here in Kalamazoo and in Lucerne, Switzerland. And then on October 3rd, we have jazz pianist Daban Rayo. She comes from Seoul, but lives in New York now, has played at Dizzy's, the Village Vanguard, Jazz and Lincoln Center. She'll perform with bassist Matt Penman and drummer Jonathan Blake at Bell's Eccentric Cafe on October 3rd. October 18, we have an incredibly exciting opportunity, Aristo Sham. He is the gold medalist of the very famous Van Cliburn International Piano Competition in Texas. This is one of the most important piano competitions in the world. He's performed with orchestras like the London Symphony, and his Kalamazoo program includes Beethoven's really magical Moonlight Sonata. And then on November 15th, we have Tom Borrow, an Israeli pianist who's had an international breakthrough, very dramatically stepped in the last minute, with a major orchestra and toured with them. He's appeared with the BBC Symphony, Cleveland Orchestra, London Philharmonic. And then we end this season, the Rising Stars season, on December 5th at Bell's again with Kaylin Cardello. He's a New York pianist and composer and finalist in the 26-27 American Piano Awards. That's also presented every three or four years, I think. One of the most important prizes in the jazz world. And he's played with major jazz figures already, like Christian McBride and Jimmy Cobb. So really exciting young pianist.
8: Oh, yeah, a whole lot of talent will be on display in Kalamazoo during this upcoming Rising Stars concert series. Now, what about ticket information for viewing this and hearing these wonderful performers?
9: Yes, so the tickets are $28 general admission and only $10 for students. But the Bell's concerts also have $15 standing room tickets. And tickets are available through thegilmore.org or at our box office. You can call 269-359-7311.
8: Five wonderful young pianists performing in the Gilmore Rising Stars series of fall concerts for 2026, beginning in September, and five concerts between September 20th and December 5th in and around downtown Kalamazoo. Dr. Pierre van der Westhuizen, Executive and Artistic Director of the Gilmore, has been with us to tell us a little bit more about this very important event in the music world. And again, the website is thegilmore.org for ticket information. We thank you so much for being with us. This is going to be a wonderful event in downtown Kalamazoo.
9: Thank you, and we hope to see you all there.

0: Well, more Americans are turning 65 than at any point in U.S. history, more than 11,000 a day. And that means millions are facing some very important decisions for the first time this year, most notably Medicare decisions. Our guest is a Marine Corps veteran and Medicare industry leader who helped Brock Partners, an AmeriLife company, turn into a nationally recognized agency serving more than 50,000 Medicare beneficiaries. And Justin Brock is our guest this morning to discuss this topic for a few minutes here on WKZO. Justin, good morning.
1: Good morning, Ken. Thank you for having me.
0: Well, so many people turning 65 and so many decisions looming out there. What's most important about what consumers should know about this Medicare decision that so many are going to have to start considering?
1: Yeah, there's really two ways to answer that. One, if people are turning 65 or retiring and gaining access to Medicare for the first time, navigating that can be very confusing. And what a lot of people do is make a mistake where they choose one path, and it kind of locks them into that decision, and they didn't know that they had a golden ticket to choose both paths. And without getting in the weeds, that one path maybe costs a little more but has more access to providers, whereas another path maybe costs less and has narrow access. But when you're first turning 65, you can get either one of those without answering any health questions. The other aspect of this is that we're at an all-time high on disruption in the Medicare space, because there is a lot of settlement with these insurance carriers and the plans that they're offering not being profitable for them. So they're ending a lot of plans around the country, which makes consumers have to make a new election, even when some of them may have been on that plan for 5 or 10 years, and all of a sudden they're going to have to change. So it's a lot going on, a lot of opportunity for agents that need to help people, but certainly a conundrum for Medicare beneficiaries.
0: Justin Brock's our guest from Brock Partners, talking about the upcoming Medicare decisions for the thousands who are turning 65 each and every day here in our country and are facing those decisions. And you mentioned so many plans, so much to choose from. How do you sort it all out?
1: The best way to sort it, we think, is to find a good experienced agent, one who offers many insurance companies, not just one company, and that is an expert in the area that you live in geographically, because no one's going to be able to help you better than an experienced agent that knows Grand Rapids, Michigan, for instance, that knows that area. If you can't find an experienced agent in the local market, then you want to go to a group that has agents who use the appropriate software and technology. But if you try to, as a consumer, go directly to the technology, oftentimes this technology has a purpose. Someone has put it out there with a purpose to drive your plan decision into what they want you to choose. And so a lot of times we'll see consumers go and think, well, I'm taking, you know, the steering wheel, and now I know I'm not being driven to the wrong plan, but the technology they're using is driving them. Whereas we actually see good agents and agencies that have been in this space for a long time are making decisions not based on what plan best serves the agent, but what plan serves that consumer long term.
0: Justin, are you finding that anybody is using AI in this search, and is that at all a viable option for anyone?
1: Well, it's, you know, AI has become a tool that helps even agents and brokers who want to, you know, amplify their ability to answer nuanced questions. Sometimes you get a consumer who's taking maybe Tecfidera or some rare medication, and you need to find out more about that. And so it's certainly a helpful tool. Unfortunately, it's kind of like when you go to the doctor and you said, I was searching on ChatGPT, and ChatGPT thinks I have meningitis. And the doctor kind of scoffs, because just like it was when someone used WebMD, it can send you down a rabbit hole because the prompt that you're giving it may be uneducated in that sector, right? So with a Medicare agent, if a Medicare agent uses AI to help you, where he's asking you, he or she is asking you questions that help them prompt AI, that's going to be a much more useful, aspect of AI.
0: So for those who want to tackle this on their own, are there mistakes that are most common to people who try to do this by themselves?
1: Very much so. You know, people who try to do it themselves often end up with late enrollment penalties, They maybe don't get into the nuances of a thing called IRMA, the income-related monthly adjustment amount. These are penalties that can stick with people for life. They also maybe wouldn't make an election at the right period and then be without coverage for 6 months or more. And so we want to help people avoid that, by using our experience to do that. But, of course, you have to find a good agent, and that can be, difficult. It's not that most agents aren't good, but, those people need to look for agents that have experience, that work with multiple carriers, and hopefully have been around for at least a few years.
0: So for those thousands who are turning 65 each and every day these days here in 2026, the annual Medicare enrollment period kicks off Thursday, October 15th. Justin, give us a little hint about where to start as far as finding information about this.
1: Yes, if somebody's looking for help, we have a website that's easy to go to, easy to navigate, called BobbyBrockInsurance.com, and that would be for anyone who is looking for help choosing a Medicare plan or just trying to research where they know the information they're getting is not going to send them down the wrong rabbit hole. And then also, if someone is trying to look to become an agent, because we're an industry that needs more people with a servant's heart that want to come in and help more people navigate this and earn a good living working for themselves, you can go to brockpartners.com and check that out.
0: Justin Brock's been our guest from Brock Partners, an AmeriLife company, talking about Medicare enrollment for the thousands who turn 65 each and every day. Justin, enjoyed our conversation. Thanks so much for your time.
1: Thank you.
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1: Against the clock in Nepal, I'm Daria Albinger, Fox News. Bad weather is slowing the rescue crews in flood-ravaged Nepal, where more than 600 people are confirmed dead.
2: A race against time to find survivors, with the death toll rising following the flooding disaster on the Nepal-China border. More than 600 people are confirmed dead. Another 2,500 people remain missing, among them 90 Americans. Rescue crews are still pulling out survivors caked in mud. The U.S. State Department says so far 5 Americans have been brought to safety.
1: That's Fox's Jackie Ibanez. The Red Cross estimates about 93,000 people are going to need aid, and that clean water is going to be the major concern. A trial date for Khalid Sheikh Mohammed has been announced, and now the ruling may be pushed back a bit because the alleged 9/11 mastermind's confession is not going to be able to be used in court. Here's Fox's Mark Meredith.
3: On Friday, a judge ruled Khalid Sheikh Mohammed's confession, reportedly given back in 2007, may not be used against him in an upcoming trial. This decision means further delays for the case that is set for trial in summer of 2028. The New York Post reports the judge who issued the ruling over concerns the confession was given under duress. The trial judge is quoted as saying, "The prosecution has failed to prove by a preponderance of the evidence that Mr. Mohammed's statements to the FBI were voluntarily given." The confession is believed to be a crucial piece of evidence.
1: The ruling comes as CARE, the Council on American Islamic Relations, released a back-to-school guide for kids to understand the 9/11 attacks. The guide, which has since been removed, blame the attacks on U.S. support for Israel. National Airport can soon be renamed after icon Dolly Parton. That move is underway thanks to a push from the governor. 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
1: The White House plans to appeal a legal decision that blocks President Trump's new limits on mail-in voting.
15: The legal back and forth continues over an executive order putting new restrictions on how the Postal Service delivers vote-by-mail ballots. Democratic-led states are suing to stop the implementation of the order ahead of November's midterm elections. A federal judge in Boston agreed to issue a temporary injunction. That ruling is now being appealed by the Justice Department. Earlier this week, the U.S. Supreme Court allowed the executive order to continue while it's litigated, but stopped short of deciding whether or not it's legal. The executive order allows the Postal Service to refuse to deliver ballots in states that do not submit a list of eligible voters to the federal government. In Washington, Jared Halpern, Fox News.
1: Deliberations will continue Monday in the trial of Lindsay Clancy. The Massachusetts mother is charged with murdering her three children.
16: On Friday, a judge dismissing the jury of 9 women and 3 men until Monday morning. Jurors began deliberating Thursday and will determine whether Lindsay Clancy is guilty of 3 counts of first-degree murder. The 36-year-old former labor nurse admits to strangling her 3 young children, ages 5, 3, and 8 months in 2023, before throwing herself from a second-floor window in a suicide attempt. But she's pleaded not guilty to the charges. Her attorney argues she shouldn't be held criminally responsible because she was experiencing postpartum psychosis and was over-medicated. The prosecution alleges the killings were planned, that Clancy strategically waited until her ex-husband left their home, and that she was fully aware of her actions. Kristen Goodwin, Fox News.
1: As far as the Seneca Nation is concerned, Lake Ontario is always going to be Lake Ontario. President Conrad Seneca is now calling for President Trump's executive order, which changed the name to Lake America, to be rescinded. I'm Daria Alden. This is Fox News.
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8: A 34-year-old Battle Creek man charged with stealing nearly $18,000 from Huntington Bank branch in Penfield Township. Devontae Davis was arraigned Thursday. His attorney entered a not guilty plea. He's accused of handing a teller a note demanding money, handing her a bag, and telling her to fill it with $50 and $100 bills. Calhoun County Sheriff's deputies recorded every dollar that was reported stolen. Inmates and staff at the Woodland Center Correctional Facility in Livingston County being impacted by a water main break. Michigan Department of Corrections says contractors working to repair it. The prison has had intermittent water disruptions since Tuesday afternoon. One woman says her partner is an inmate. He told her that a water tank is being used to treat people like him who have kidney dialysis three times a week. Officials at the prison say they're trying to make sure that some patients get at least partial dialysis. In the WKZO newsroom, I'm Michael Arnett.
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11: Paula Cunningham, State Director of AARP Michigan.
12: My advice to any candidate running, if you want to be successful, you better listen to the priorities of older adults. Social Security, what's going to happen with the benefits? Not just that you're going to protect it, but how are you going to protect it? You're going to raise the cap. What's going to happen? If Congress doesn't do something between now and 2034, it's very possible that people's Social Security could be reduced by 20%.
13: We learned from Paula Cunningham at AARP, and I didn't get to attend Oakland University, but I did broadcast from there on a number of occasions in Rochester, Michigan, and 3 out of 4 Oakland University students combine academics with internships or research, and that prepares them to make a professional impact from day one. You can discover how, or dare I say learn how, at oakland.edu. I did attend Central Michigan University for the first year of college because they put me on FM radio and my partner, and I got to be on radio immediately and learn in Mount Pleasant. And as I told Andrew Abood on the Abood podcast, the A-List Hour, it got a little tricky.
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17: Right.
13: And that's the first place I ever opened up a microphone and talked on the radio. It was a morning show.
17: Right.
13: And, you know, we thought we were funny. And we called the city manager one day, and we did a put-on call, which I learned from listening to Dick Purton in Detroit. And it was a guy called Jim Martin. And we pranked him through the whole call. We taped it. And by the time it was wrapping, he hung up on us.
17: Right.
13: And I looked at my comedy partner there, and I said, well, we're supposed to tell him who we are and tell him it's on tape and tell him it's going to be on the radio. And he said, he'll never let us do it. I said, you're right. So we aired it twice the next morning, and he went along with it, hook, line, and sinker, and then when it got crazy, he hung up. So I didn't think in college you could come and be taken out of class like you could at Lansing Catholic. But there came the dean in the middle of my broadcasting class.
17: You get pulled out, and what does the dean say to you?
13: He said, we got phone calls coming into the city manager's office. So people actually were listening. What did you do? And I told him. And so we had to go apologize to the city manager, but they took us off the radio. And I was there to be on the radio, and that propelled me to come back to Detroit. And who did I work for? When I got back there as an intern, Dick Purton, the king of put-on calls.
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0: 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And I imagine there were a lot of people who want to make a difference in the community in which we live, the state in which we live, and even the country in which we live. And those types of people were gathered on a summer weekend, and there are very few of them left, I hate to tell you, at a Republican convention in Mount Pleasant. Scott Greenlee is one of them. Some people say he would make a pretty good party chair. He's a political consultant, and he's on our radio stage, our AT&T line, right this very moment. Welcome back, and what are the snapshots from the weekend in Mount Pleasant?
1: Well, thanks for having me on. Always a pleasure. And I think the biggest thing people should know is the Republican Party is as united as they've been in a long, long time. And you need to only look at the lieutenant governor situation to really understand that. In recent years, starting in 2010, with only the exception of 2018, we've actually had contested a lieutenant governor elections at the state convention. Very, very strange. Up till 2010, it had never happened. Whatever the governor-elect, the governor candidate had requested, that person was essentially unanimously put through. Mm-hmm. But in 2010, in 2014, and recently in 2022, there were real challenges and real fights all, 2 weeks leading up to the convention. This time, for two reasons. One, John James picked an excellent candidate in Jay DeBoyer. But secondly, the party is just very focused on this capitalism versus communism. Like, we look at what the other side is pushing, the socialistic policies that run into the CSA and what have you. And we say, okay, we've got our own fights internally. We've got our own differences of opinion. You know, this person's doing a great job. This person's not doing a great job. Let's just set all that aside and really fight for Michigan. And that was the attitude, and it really resonated. Jay was unanimously elected, easy, literally nobody opposed. And our entire endorsed slate was elected from the March convention. So it was good in that regard, and we are very together as we head to the fall.
0: Nearly 2,000 people showed up?
1: Yeah, I'd say I didn't get the number, but It was a very packed, very crowded facility. We had not done a convention there before. It's good that there weren't a lot of contested races because it would have been very tough to get around. It was in the indoor concert center of the Soaring Eagle Casino. Soaring Eagle is a great facility. It's probably just a little small for what we were trying to accomplish. But again, because there were not contested races, it worked out just fine.
0: Nobody was afraid to show up for their own safety?
1: Well, you know, that's kind of crazy when you think about what the Democrats are doing this weekend. The state's top law enforcement officer. So this isn't a regular delegate. This is the number one law enforcement officer in the state of Michigan. The attorney general has said she doesn't dare show up at her own conference because of being concerned with the crowd. Like, she's afraid. Now, I worked with Bill Schuette, as you know. Bill was the attorney general in Michigan from 2011 to 2018. When needed, there was security available. It certainly wasn't at a Republican convention. It certainly wasn't, at often regular occurrence. But when there was, we called, we got security, and the event went on. The fact that she, in her role, doesn't even dare show up next weekend, I can only imagine how this thing might go.
0: Yeah, it's hard for me not to think that's some kind of play. Am I naive?
1: I don't know how it could be. It might be, and certainly I'm sure they're going to put their best face on after what they've now seen twice from the Republicans this year with the way our conventions have gone, certainly versus the way their first one went, which we all saw the clips out on social media. We saw some of them in real time. It was just a mess. It was a bunch of shouting and screaming and threats and what have you. So I can see why a regular delegate might be a little intimidated to go to something like that. I don't know if I would go to something like that looking at those clips. But the attorney general? Come on.
0: Yeah. Mike Rogers, candidate, U.S. Senate. How did he look this weekend?
1: Looked great. You know, he is a battle-tested candidate, a veteran of Congress, and ran a very, very close election in 2024 against...

0: any one of the three being able to measure up to Slotkin, which I think shows that Mike has a real opportunity if he runs the same type of campaign, gets more people involved. And again, this DSA stuff, this socialistic, communistic, hey, one of my best buddies says America deserved 9/11, you know, that we've got going on with their Senate nominee, I think puts Mike in a very good position to win that race. Plus, let's face it, Mike's qualified. He'd be a top-tier Senate candidate anywhere, anytime.
1: 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You have Anthony Forlani and Doug Lloyd for the AG and Secretary of State positions. And let's keep in close touch with Scott Greenlee along the way. Thank you. 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And that starts with shedding light on the entire cost equation, from upstream costs to downstream premiums. 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

0: As James Blanchard intimated on this program this week, the Ontario premier has unloaded on Donald Trump. Reagan would be throwing up, he said, when it comes to Donald Trump and the trade war with Canada. And we now read that Canada threatens to cut electricity to the United States as the trade dispute escalates. And Premier Ford warned everything's on the table if the dispute deteriorates, including shutting off electricity exports and mineral shipments from Ontario to the United States. You're listening to Michael Patrick Shields, and, you know, we have the Great Lakes. In response, Donald Trump, our president, says maybe he'll rename Lake Ontario Lake America. Patrick Anderson knows the real cost, if you will, of this trade war with Canada. He's the CEO of the Anderson Economic Group. He's on our radio stage, our AT&T line, right this very moment. Thank you very much. Bonjour and welcome to the program.
1: Oh, yeah. Bonjour, Michael Patrick.
0: Mon Dieu, mes amis. What does it mean to all of us?
1: Well, for those of us in Michigan, it means a lot. Michigan is very close to Canada geographically and very close economically. Many of us are north of Canada, which I commonly remind people when I talk to them in Canada, and we make the cars that the Canadians also make. They accept our agricultural goods, although with some tariffs, and we accept a lot of theirs. We sell appliances. We accept oil from them. So it's a lot of connection. And I will say that Michigan, as well as Ohio, Indiana, and others have benefited from this. It's not a one-way street. It's a benefit to us. It's also a tremendous benefit, particularly to Ontario. And so there's a lot on the table for us, this unseemly trade spat that's emerged now into a full-out rhetorical war. You didn't even, Michael Patrick, it was nice and judicious of you to not mention everything that Mr. Ford said.
0: Something about lips and bottoms, I guess, right?
1: Yeah, yeah. Just like really things you should not be saying if you're an elected leader about the elected leader of another country, especially if you're negotiating with them. So we have a lot on the table here. Some of this is downright silly, but it is very serious in terms of the stakes.
0: The president, our president, says that Canada needs us more than we need them. Is that accurate?
1: On balance, yes, but is it helpful? Not really, because we both benefit from each other. Canada's economy is so much smaller than the United States. It depends on the U.S. more than the U.S. depends on Canada. So in that sense, the president's correct. But in the sense of what's helpful to us and what's helpful to Canada, we benefit from trading with each other, and we have, not just for years, but for centuries at this point. So, and for the auto industry, we're talking about at least six decades of benefit. So it is definitely something where Canada and the U.S. benefit from their relationship. They have benefited for a while, and it's not only unseemly, it's just absolutely counterproductive for us to engage in this kind of trade war.
0: What about the concept I've heard thrown around, too, that Canada gets the benefit of being the 51st state without paying their fair share?
1: You can bring that up, and there's some benefit. If you are near the United States and you're an ally, the chance of you getting invaded is very small. So that is a big benefit. The U.S. and Canada share a lot of standards. You can seamlessly call people in Canada. By the way, you can speak to most people in Canada in English very easily, and even a lot of the people who speak French can speak to you in English if they want to. So we have a lot of standards and other things we make together. In fact, the economic classification is called the North America Industrial Classification System. We literally call it that in economics because we just share it with Canada and with Mexico. So we benefit, Canada benefits. We want there to be a 5,000-mile undefended border that we don't have to put troops on. I would think calling them the 51st state is a little, let me say, provocative. Mm-hmm. But Canada definitely benefits from being right next to the United States and sharing not just a border, but a lot of culture, laws, and standards.
0: Why are we going to worry about Greenland strategically when we're ticking off Canada?
1: That is a good point, Michael Patrick. I do want to note that there is some silliness to that. If you look at the Anderson Economic Group list of the actual items that the U.S. tariffed, there are things like feathers, honey, mm-hmm. hockey sticks, girls' sweaters. There shouldn't be a trade war over girls' sweaters. Sorry.
0: Fishing rods, ice skates, golf equipment, shears, fabrics and yarns, yeah. et cetera. And what about this business of renaming Lake Ontario to Lake America?
1: I know. Let's get the Canadian geese and rename them American geese. How about that?
0: Oh, yeah.
1: This kind of stuff. I mean, that's the kind of rhetoric that I prefer over what the Ontario Premier said, because it's personally insulting. But it is really silly. And we have a lot on the table, particularly in Michigan. So we want these items to be resolved. We don't want our politicians saying these kind of things. And you start talking about cutting even more things. It just is not helpful to us. We want to go back to making money and having jobs together with Canadians and get over this kind of partially silly and partially now very serious trade war rhetoric.
0: No more Canadian bacon. Can't call it that anymore either. And I'm also reminded of the space shuttle when it used to be up, when that was operating. Remember that big arm that would move satellites in and out? It always had the big word Canada with the flag on it. So there was collaboration. There was a time. Patrick Anderson, in the last minute, what happens next?
1: I'd like to note here that there was actually some restraint shown by President Trump. This deadline is months away. The actual tariffs that were imposed on Saturday are, as you said, feathers, hockey sticks, women's sweaters. Not that painful. They're not zero, but not that painful. And the Canadian rhetoric is really off the charts now with the statement by the Canadian Premier, and you know we're going to let them shiver. And I hope they walk that back. And
0: well, when you can out rhetoric Donald Trump, you're really flying high. Thank you, Patrick Anderson, Anderson Economic Group, right here in Michigan, with Michael Patrick Shields all across Michigan.
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6: Corwell Health will be building an 11-story, $1.3 billion hospital tower in downtown Grand Rapids. 780,000-square-foot facility will have 17 operating rooms, 180 private patient rooms, a new emergency department, and a hyperbaric chamber. Corwell Health West Michigan President Dr. Josh Korstra says Butterworth Hospital has outgrown the facility space. They've consistently been over 90% occupied over the past year. He says the expansion is needed to be able to continue, quote, to deliver exceptional care as the only level one trauma center in West Michigan, unquote. Grand Rapids Fire Department says three firefighters injured when they were battling the flames at LaGrave Avenue Christian Reformed Church. Fire started around 11 p.m. Wednesday. Crews were at the scene until Thursday afternoon. Flames didn't get extinguished until around 3:30 p.m. The three firefighters have returned to duty. Michael Arney, WKZO News.
7: A pleasant and warm start to the weekend today. Look for increasing clouds with a high in the lower 80s. Scattered showers are likely to slide in this evening with low temperatures in the mid-60s. Rain carries forward into Sunday at its heaviest through the morning hours. High temperatures lift into the mid-80s. It's going to be muggy and relatively hot continuing into the month of September with high temperatures reaching near 90 and ongoing chances for rain and storms. Tracking Southwest Michigan's weather, I'm Storm Team 8 meteorologist Scott Larson.
8: I'm pet trinologist Charlotte Reed, queen of the Peppas. 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

0: 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He is the Saturday night piano player at the Polo Lounge at the Beverly Hills Hotel. It's Michael Patrick Shields with you. He's a Mexican-American, by the way, born in Mexico City, and he's traveled all over the country, including Michigan and Minnesota, performing before he settled down here. 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And when you get to the ballot and it comes time to vote on the trustees and regents, and you might say, I don't know anything about them. What do I do? It's at the bottom of the ballot there. Well, you're going to see the name of Andy Anuzis. So now you know little something, because the man who's joining us right now is going to tell you about him. Wayne State University Board of Governors he's running for, and he is the brother of Saul Anuzis, who was the chair of the Republican Party. You can find Saul at saulsnews.com. Spends a lot of time living in Washington, D.C. right now, but still cares about Michigan and especially about Wayne State, Saul, huh?
1: Yeah, sounds like a great opportunity.
0: What's Andy's background, and why should he be a trustee at Wayne State?
1: Well, you know, look, Andy has been first of all, he's been in education most of his professional career for the last 10, 15 years. He was a principal at Cornerstone Schools. Before that, he worked at Cornerstone Schools, which are basically, you know, charter schools in the inner city of Detroit. So he's very much aware of the educational community, the benefits of what Wayne State University does, both in the city of Detroit and for the state of Michigan, let alone for the country. I mean, it has one of the top research facilities for cancer research at the Karmanos Institute, et cetera. So Wayne State has a very broad and large impact, both in Michigan and the country. And, you know, I think having somebody like my brother, who is a, you know, philosophically committed, you know, education guy who believes in strong education, believes in the urban education opportunities, would be a good add to the Board of Governors there. So, you know, Andy's excited about it. He's been traveling the state. He's been talking to a lot of people. He's done a lot of interviews and is very excited about the opportunity to bring people together and try to make Wayne State the kind of university it should be.
0: Andy Anuzis is the name. And, of course, by now you know the decades of speaking to Saul Anuzis on this program. Were you in D.C. for that car race this weekend?
1: We were. We did not actually go to the race itself. We walked around the perimeter and the racetracks, and then went to our one of our son's house with the kids to watch it on television. So it was quite a cool opportunity, and literally all of Washington D.C. got into it. It was something that was spectacular. It was pretty hard to walk around and not hear it.
0: I was wondering about that because I heard, you know, some people griping that they had to protect the artwork and some of the museums and sculptures because of the vibration and noise from the cars.
1: Yeah, you know, hard to say whether that had any impact. I mean, that was one of the things somebody brought up, but...
0: And down goes Frazier. Down goes Frazier. We just got done talking about live radio glitches, and there one happens. Somebody didn't like what Saul was saying, and they shut him off. I'm sure we will reconnect with the former chair of the Michigan Republican Party. You can find him at saulsnews.com, and you know what you'll get from him once a week, totally free? You'll get a newsletter, and he's got the, you know, little elements here and there. It's just one or two pages, and it'll come in your email box, and it will have, you know, his musings and his thoughts, and that's, of course, how I found out about his brother Andy Anuzis, because we try to cover everything, but sometimes, you know, even just like you, when you're going to go on the ballot, how much will you actually know before you go and vote on the ballot? One of the things that Saul is writing about in his latest publication, and he is back with us right now, is the race for governor. And we just got off the phone with Andrea Beitley, by the way, a minute ago, and we were talking about how much different is Jocelyn Besson than Gretchen Whitmer. One thing's for sure, John James is a lot different.
1: Yeah, look, John brings a breadth of experience that is, I think, unique to the table. His service in Congress is going to be very helpful with respects to taking care of some of the problems that Michigan has, because a lot of the investments in infrastructure and other things We'll have to deal with some federal funding as well. But John's been traveling the state. He's talking to the people of Michigan. He's, an articulate candidate who's really, he's run before statewide, so a lot of people know him. He came to the race with a good base of supporters from around the state. So, I think he comes into the country, into the state with a unique perspective on both the state and the country. And I think that would serve Michigan well.
0: There was a time when you thought about running for the United States Senate, and you probably would have been a very, very good senator. This race now is getting national attention because I think Abdullah al-Sayed is going about it in a Trumpian fashion where he knows the more wild things he says, the more attention he gets. And maybe that's all it takes, is to show up on Fox and talk about circumcisions and dominate the story every day. While Mike Rogers, qualified though he may be, and a veteran, starts to look a little musty. Am I wrong?
1: Well, I hope you're wrong. I think the reality is that, Abdul's kind of a crazy candidate. I mean, to me, the problem is what he believes in. He is advocating basically for the destruction of Western civilization. He has supported the Hamas and terrorists in the Middle East. He's more worried about, what's going on overseas and what he's worried about that's happening in Michigan. So I don't think he represents the values of the state of Michigan. I think what makes him unique is because he's one of these new kind of DSA, Democratic Socialist of America candidates, who's pitching this left-wing agenda that unfortunately is appealing to a lot of young people and others that are kind of radical, that want to see a different America. They want to, they don't understand what communism really means, what socialism really means. To me, even having those conversations is bizarre, given where we are in history. But that's kind of the candidate he is. Look, I think Mike Rogers is a solid, strong, well-balanced, good background type of candidate who understands the state of Michigan. He understands his country. Last time around, he lost by less than 1% of the vote. It was one of the closest elections in the country. I think the reason people are targeting this state and looking at it is because it is one of the most competitive states. We just happen to have a crazy candidate running on the Democrat side. And if you take a look at, like, the independents in the Michigan, which we have a large number of, look, we are the home of the Reagan Democrat. We are the home of the MAGA voter. So there's a lot of culturally conservative, blue-collar, working-class, traditionally Democrats who have voted for people like Donald Trump, like Ronald Reagan, and now I think will be voting for Mike Rogers. So I think Mike Rogers' appeal is very different. It's very broad-based. He represents the working-class people. He wants to bring back manufacturing and help continue the kind of the Trump battle to bring industry back to Michigan. So I think Mike's got a great message. I think he's a great candidate, and I think the contrast could not be bigger. Common sense, straightforward representation that would make Michigan a great state versus somebody who's running for, he'd probably rather be a senator for Hamas than a senator for Michigan.
0: Yeah, we know Mike Rogers is not going to do any harm. So where are the Reagan Democrats? Maybe that's the type of Democrat who says, I can't really vote for Sayed, and Rogers isn't too bad, so I'll go for that. We'll find out. Thank you, Saul. 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

0: Yeah, that's the theme music from World Cup Soccer, and Ken Delaney might find himself coaching the American team one of these days. He is, as you know, the coordinator of Michigan News Operations for WKZO and a host himself on the radio on WTVB, and he has 300 varsity coaching wins with Coldwater Soccer, and he's laughing in the background, but that doesn't come easy, Coach and boss. Well, thank you very much for joining us.
1: Thanks. Actually, every time a job opens up in England, my boys will text me and say, hey, you applying for one of the teams over there? But, yeah, thank you. 18th season with the boys, did 10 years with the girls' season, so that's the combined wins. And, you know, it's a number, but what really is the best is all the kids who've come through the program and made that happen. It's always fun when we do our alumni scrimmages and just see how they've grown up so much, you know, with kids of their own, and almost to the point where former players will, I think there's one of their sons is an eighth grader right now, so we might have him in the program next year at the high school, so that'll be kind of fun. So,
0: did you play yourself soccer?
1: No, high school, I went to Ovid-Elsie High School up by St. John's, and no, we didn't have high school soccer then. I played the intramurals in college, and I played goalkeeper so I wouldn't have to run.
0: Isn't that the most stressful position?
1: Yeah, it is, and we've done that to our kids. And then started out just coaching my kids, all kinds of rec sports. AYSO was huge here in the Coldwater area, so coached both boys through that, and eventually, you know, we had some success with that and said, you know, this is something I want to do at the next level when my boys started playing. So oldest son actually started as the varsity coach when he was a junior, so that was probably more stressful for him than me. And then our youngest son played all 4 years for me, so that was and he went on to play some college soccer too. So that was always kind of fun to have your kids, and you're always probably harder on your kids than you are on anybody else's kids in the program, but they became great young men because of it. But again, it's just been so fun. So, and I look to some of the legends in soccer, some of those guys I met early on, Nick Archer from East Lansing High School. Goodness, 660 wins. He's got the stadium named after him in East Lansing. But first time I met him was so nice, so humble and so nice. And he was watching some of our soccer games at a tournament in East Lansing. I didn't even know who he was. And he said, oh, well, and you know, he liked what he saw. And then Randy Heath, another legend over at Unity Christian, both boys and girls, Hudsonville Unity Christian, has just been a great mentor for me too. So,
0: you were president of the Michigan High School Soccer Coaches Association 6 years. I mean, so this has consumed a good portion of your life, in addition to, by the way, the endless job of being a radio host and administrator.
1: Yeah, so it's a different side of the brain, kind of, but it's, mm-hmm. So, you know, I always call it my happy place, and again, I love radio. I've been in that since high school for 40-some years, but this, yeah, it's a different kind of thing. The administrative piece with the association was kind of almost on the same lines, and so, you know, the new president, Steve Bosser from Detroit Country Day, or not new, he's been a couple of years, so it's fun to be a piece of that and also to kind of mentor other coaches, help other coaches as part of the association, which does all the rankings, does the postseason honors, does, you know, we do banquets, we do all-star games. There's so much more that's involved in that kind of thing. And we advocate for high school soccer here in Michigan, which is certainly changing, both on the boys and the girls side as far as how things go with the influence of club soccer.
0: I'm curious, because you were a goaltender and you coach goaltenders, and it's a tender position. When a goal goes through, what is your approach to someone who obviously is, it's a combination of disappointed, yeah, embarrassed? I mean, how do you handle that?
1: Yeah, so if you want to be a true soccer aficionado, it would be goalkeeper. Tenders in hockey, keepers in soccer.
0: Thank you.
1: So now you're smarter, faster, wiser.
0: Now you're coaching a radio host, which I appreciate too, because you have to do that in your life all day long. Parent, radio, coach, this.
1: Yeah, there you go. But the ball went through 10 other guys before it got to the goalkeeper. So, you know, it's usually a team effort. That when you give up a goal or lack of team effort when that happens, so it's a mental game. All of soccer is a mental game. Soccer is really about how can you overcome mistakes. You know, the ball's going to turn over. You're never going to have the ball the whole time. It's, you know, how do you adapt to that? How do you react to that? What do you do? How do you get mentally back up again? And so I think that teaches an awful lot in all kinds of sports. It teaches people resilience going forward if you can overcome some of those things in your workplace. You know, not everything's not going to go right all the time in your workplace. So, you know, what can you do to fix it? Or, you know, as Ted Lasso would say, be a goldfish, you know, and let it go. And we've started using that phrase for the kids this year, although most of them have never watched Ted Lasso on TV. But the whole thing of, you know, what's a goldfish, you know, memory is 10 seconds or something, that, you know, boom, let it go, and move on from there. So,
0: Coach Delaney, are you carrot or stick?
1: Ooh. Wow. Not, certainly not stick. But I don't know if I'm carrot either. You know, mine's, I've been described actually from my work side of things, of assumptive management style. You know, I'll show you this stuff, I'll teach you the stuff, we'll do it together. In some cases, and with the kids, I've my style certainly has adapted over the years. I mean, I ask a lot of questions of them now. You know, once we've talked about stuff, or they looked at the game, what's happened? Okay, so what did you see went right? What went wrong? What do we need to, you know, what did you see? You know, and if we do a drill or whatever, like, hey, what did you see we got out of that? How did that work? You know, to make it, you know, to for us to get better. So, yeah.
0: Just quickly, because I know you have to get back on the air, the boys versus girls style of coaching, is it much different?
1: Yeah. Girls love to learn. And like our program, there weren't very many girls, and there still aren't playing any club soccer. Boys, a lot more. Girls love to learn. They want to learn. You know, it's where the talent level is within that. The boys, you know, at least in our program, have a lot of talent. Sometimes you gotta teach them how to learn. In that respect too. So, but it was fun on both sides of it. So,
0: well, don't go to England anytime soon. But if you do, let us know, and we'll see you on the radio, as they say, and on the soccer field too. 18 years, 300 wins, coaching boys and girls in Coldwater, and on the radio in Kalamazoo and Coldwater too. Ken Delaney, congrats.
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14: Greetings, everyone. This is Terry Naturally with another edition of Terry Talks Nutrition. We're here every weekend, same time, same station. You can't miss us. If you're here now, just come on back. We have lots to talk about, lots of information, a lot of science. We like to present with you science from natural alternative medicines that can provide you with great benefits, natural health, and longevity. The healthier you are, the longer you're going to live. Now, the way you feel right now, with all your aches and pains, high blood pressure, diabetes, whatever it might be, you may not want to live longer. You may not feel like you want to live longer, but you really can, and you really should. You know, sometimes I don't think people just understand that our diseases, so-called diseases, I like to refer to them as metabolic disorders, our body's out of order. You know, when you gas up your car, you don't put in sugar and gas. You just put the fuel in that you need to make your car work at the best peak performance. The body is the same thing. Our body needs fuel. And if you're following the American diet, you're not giving the body the right fuel. The right fuel are foods that have a very dense level of nutrients, vitamins, minerals, flavonoids, polyphenols, OPCs, all of the above that the body needs that's required to be healthy. The American diet does not provide health. It does not provide your body, if you're following the American diet, your body is not getting the requirement of nutrients you need to be healthy. They're not sufficient or adequate to be healthy. So you're unhealthy. So that's when you have symptoms that are provided by an imbalance of your body chemistry. And it's referred to as a disease. And the drug companies have made a deal with the FDA that they are the only ones that can provide a drug to treat a disease. And 98% of all diseases are not due to a lack of drugs, are not due to bad luck, not due because God's mad at you, only because the body is out of order. It has lost the balance of its chemistry because we are not getting the right nutrients to be healthy. That's all it comes down to. It's really simple. And if you want to be healthy, you can be healthy if you start now. And within 3 to 6 months, you will be far better off, healthier than ever before. You'll be 20 years younger, at least feel 20 years younger. Maybe look 20 years younger. You can be in really, really good health if you want to. But now that's going to take some sacrificing. That's going to take some discipline. You get to change your diet. Oh, I don't want to change my diet. I like all that junk food. Oh, I like all those sweets. Oh, I like all those desserts. It's not worth it to change. Yes, it is worth it. Because what do you put as your priorities? Traveling around the country or traveling around the world with your spouse, playing with your grandkids, doing all the things you wanted to do after you retired, but now you're too tired to do the things that you wanted to do when you retired. And you can be full of energy, full of happiness, full of joy, full of a positive attitude. You can feel fantastic if you want to. But you've got to want to, because you are the only one that's your real doctor. You are the doctor that changes your chemistry. And you change your chemistry by giving your body the foods that have the highest density of nutrients, like beef, seafood, vegetables, some fruits, eggs, olive oil. All of these are very high in nutrients that feed our bodies, like the right fuel for your car feeds your car so that it provides you with a performance that you can count on. And people that are sick can't count on their body. They're unhealthy. Just keep in mind, you are in charge of your body. You are in charge of your health. And you are responsible for your health. The doctor is not. There are no drugs that are healthy. You can get healthy being on 4, 5, 6 prescriptions a day. You got to change. And we're here to help you make those changes. We want to provide information and knowledge that will help you change your diet to a diet that is high in foods that are of the highest nutrients, and how you can reduce some of these conditions naturally, not with drugs. So today we're going to have a featured topic: how to reduce the blood sugar level in your body. There's about 30 to 40 million Americans, adult Americans, and some kids that have type 2 diabetes and type 3 diabetes, which is being referred to as Alzheimer's disease. Having a high blood sugar with a corresponding high insulin level in your bloodstream are the keys to opening up the lock that actually affects every one of your metabolic functions that creates more diseases than ever. Sugar is not poison per se. It does not kill you outright, but it opens up the chemistry of your body to affect every one of your diseases. It's responsible for heart disease, type 2 diabetes, type 3 diabetes, high blood pressure, obesity. You're not just out of shape. You're not overweight. You're sick. And it's all the overweight, the obesity, the fat cells, all providing inflammation that makes you sick. So we're going to help you understand how to lower your blood sugar without drugs and how to fight off infections. More people now, unfortunately, are eligible for statin drugs. Spike in interest right now is menopause. Everything on the social media is about menopause. And you can build bone with calcium. Oh, did I say calcium? Oh, wait a minute. How to build bone with protein? Does that sound unusual? You've always heard you need calcium for your bones. Why protein? Well, that we'll share with you in a moment. And three easy ways to have a better mood. You can feel better, look better. You can have such a great attitude. You can be happy. You know, when you walk through a grocery store and your cart bumps into somebody and they bite your head off, they're not that way. They want to be happy, but they just feel so bad, so unhealthy, so full of pain and aches, arthritis. They're just not happy. They're ugly. But you don't have to be that way. And you know what? When you're overweight, it's just not being overweight. It's the belly fat that is worse than just being overweight. That means you're more sick than ever. Now, here are some scary statistics about diabetes. You know, if the current trends continue as they are today, we're on a trend right now that is not healthy. 30 to 40 million American adults have type 2 diabetes. 18% of children have type 2 diabetes. And 100 million are standing in the wings with pre-diabetes. They're the next coming up that'll be a diabetic. And they said by the year 2050, if we do not change the trend today, everyone will be obese and everyone will be a diabetic. And the rate of diabetes in young people, now this is young, less than 30, could increase by 700% by the year 2060. One in three Americans born in 2000 or after will eventually have diabetes. Diabetes is not a disease. It's a process caused by too much sugar. Folks, I get frustrated. Sorry about that. But you can change that. You're not a diabetic. You have a lot of blood sugar that it's a high level, higher than normal, which causes a high level of insulin, which is a very powerful hormone that is a fat-producing, fat-storing hormone, causing all kinds of metabolic disorders. One in three Americans born after 2000 or about 2,000 will eventually have diabetes. It's optional. You don't need it. You don't have to have it. Don't come away from the doctor's office and say, oh, I'm a diabetic now. I need to take metformin. Do you really? Why wouldn't the doctor tell you to change your diet? Stop eating all that sugar. Stop eating all that refined carbohydrates, all the junk food. And just think about this. You might be one of these. Every 24 hours, there are 238 amputations in people with diabetes. In that same 24 hours, 120 people who enter end-stage kidney disease may be on a diastolic. 48 people will go blind. Now, are you in this category? You could be, but you can easily give up sugar. You don't need sugar. We have no requirement for sugar. It just tastes very sweet. There are no nutrients whatsoever. We don't need carbohydrates whatsoever. There's a need for essential proteins. There's a need for essential fats. There's no need for carbohydrates. But there is natural help for those who are trying to stop the sugar craving and lower the blood sugar level, lower the A1C level, and lower insulin levels. Get on a balance where you have the right level of sugar and insulin in the blood. In Germany, they have found a cure for diabetes type 2. It's an herb, a botanical extract. It's native to Mexico and Central America. It has been known in Europe, and especially has been researched extensively in Germany for over 60 years as a treatment for diabetes. The plant is known as Hintonia. Hintonia lactiflora. I'll spell that for you. H like Harry. I-N like Nancy, T like Tom. H-I-N-T. O-N-I-A. Hintonia. Lactiflora. L-A-T. I-F-L-O-R-A, Hintonia lactiflora. Now, it's ideal for people with prediabetes, fasting blood sugar levels that are between 100 and 125. Also, A1C levels should be between 5.7 and 6.4. Hintonia will get you there. But not overnight. It takes time to regulate the blood sugar level. But you got to start sometime, or you'll be a diabetic, and you'll be open up for all of these other metabolic disorders. High blood pressure, cardiovascular disease, arteriosclerosis, atherosclerosis. You're in bad shape. You don't need to be in bad shape. If you start putting the right fuel in your body, you can reverse all this and prevent many of these diseases. Now, just tiny reductions equals big benefits. Here's what can happen. If you just lower A1C by 1% lower, a decrease of 1%, 1%. What can it lead to? A 19% reduction in the risk of cataracts. A 16% reduction in the risk of heart failure. You know, we've had heart attacks, heart disease, as the number one killer since the 1950s. Here we are, 75 years later, and it's still the number one killer. Drugs and medicines have done nothing. They might keep you a little bit more comfortable. They might reduce your symptoms. They're not increasing your lifespan or your health span. Also, a 43% less risk of amputation or death

3 times daily with meals. And within six months. Now, you can easily lower your blood sugar level. It takes more to lower your A1C level because that's based on a three-month level. But now, twice a day, 2 to 3 times a day, Intonia extract as an herb, and the results are 11% decrease in A1C levels, a 25% reduction in fasting glucose levels, a 22% reduction in glucose levels that are measured after meals. And all this research goes back to the 1950s, when heart disease was the number one killer. 75 years later, heart disease is still the number one killer. Nothing has changed because we have not changed. We have to change. If you want a healthy life, it's all yours. You can choose it. But you have to choose the diet that will bring you a healthy lifestyle. Now, consistently documents benefit effects of Intonia in reducing blood sugar levels. It's an amazing plant. Been researched for 60 years in Germany. And they routinely prescribe it for diabetes type 2. So here's some things you should know about Intonia before you go out and look for it in your health food store and purchase it, or online on Amazon or wherever you buy it. First of all, know that it's extremely safe. In all the studies, 60 years of research in Germany, they have found no known side effects, no adverse events. Extremely safe. Research going back over 60 years has found it is very well tolerable, well tolerated with no significant adverse effects. And the sooner you start it, the better it works. Best results were seen in people with mild to moderate increase in blood sugar levels. Why not? If your car has some kind of mechanical problem, you don't just forget it and don't do anything about it until you break down on the highway someplace. And now you have a really major problem. You take it to the mechanic and get it fixed as soon as you can. You don't want to take any chances. You want your car to give you peak performance and not break down on the highway. So when it's a moderate problem, you take care of it. Same thing with your blood sugar level. The faster you treat it with Intonia, the more results you're going to get. And in clinical trials, Intonia was used safely in combination with insulin or any other oral anti-diabetic medication. But it's always good to let your doctor know and keep your doctor informed that you're going to be using Intonia along with your medication. You can feel safe with it, feel comfortable with it. And the dosage is 100 milligrams of Intonia that is standardized for the polyphenols of 20 milligrams. 1 to 3 times daily, along with essential vitamins and minerals. Works fantastically. No side effects. What have you got to lose? And a high blood sugar level will ultimately result in high insulin levels, which causes all kinds of problems. It's a very powerful hormone that affects so many of your medical conditions. Get at it now. Don't wait until you have a major problem. One may be so major that you can't dig yourself out of the hole. Now you're full-on diabetic. And it's going to take more to get out of that diabetic hole. Prevention is the key. Start early.
Make sure

0: that you do not have a high blood sugar level. And if you do, you get it down early. And then your insulin level comes down early. If you have a high blood sugar level, you're going to have a high insulin level. And you don't want a high insulin level. It's the key to opening up so many doors to diseases that you don't want, that we are fighting today with prescription drugs that do no better. You want to get everything under control as much as you possibly can. Now, we're going to pause for a few moments to let the station identify itself and play some commercials. But when we come back, we're going to talk about how to fight off infections. Infections are very common today. And sugar is one of those problems as well. Sugar undermines the immune system, causes all kinds of complications. But we can learn how to fight off infections easily and effectively. But first of all, you might want to understand what is an infection. An infection means that germs are in your body, harmful germs, and they're making you sick. But I'll save that. I don't want to get too deep into this new story because it brings you a lot of information that I don't want you to miss. So we're going to pause for a few moments here, come back with why an infection is bad for you, especially for your children. And there can be all kinds of different kinds of germs, like bacteria, viruses, fungi, yeast, or parasites. The scientific name for all of these pathogens, all of these germs, is pathogens. But I'll be right back. This is Terry, naturally, of course. On Terry Talks Nutrition, we'll be back right after these messages.
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0: And welcome back, my friends. This is Terry Nashley with the second portion of our Terry Talks Nutrition. And you know, we spend an hour together. Not nearly enough for me to convey to you all the things that we can do to be healthy. It's easy. The food that we are eating should be considered our medicines to make us healthy. Food is our medicine. It has been for thousands of years. And here we are today on synthetic drugs just over the last 100 years that has not made us healthy, but more unhealthy. So now we have to learn how to be healthy again. So we can choose a better system, a better lifestyle. I know you love all that junk food. You know, it's easy to be weak. But you pay the price. You pay the price in dollars. You pay the price in your health being destroyed. You pay the price of being unhealthy with your family, not able to keep up, fighting fatigue, fibromyalgia, arthritis, heart disease, atherosclerosis, arteriosclerosis. There are so many diseases with names on that we don't even have to care about. It just say we are unhealthy. Now I said I'll talk about infection in this portion of the program. But if you want to know more, go to my website, TerryTalksNutrition.com. 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A new subject, a new topic, new information on how to be healthy. And it's all based on science. It's all referenced. You can also go to my radio show section and listen to my radio show over and over again. Or listen to one you've missed. Or listen to one that you had to leave early. All that information is in my website, TerryTalksNutrition.com. 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There's a ton of health information on my website. Now we wanted to talk about pathogens. What are pathogens? Well, that's the name for germs, all kinds of germs, bacteria, viruses, fungi, yeast, or parasites. And when your immune system detects a germ, it activates to destroy the germ before you get sick, tries to prevent it. If you're somewhat healthy, you may be able to fight back. But if your immune system is weak, underactive, you get infections more often, more frequently, stronger, longer, and take longer to recover. So you want to keep the immune system strong. Well, back to sugar. Sugar has an effect on every unhealthy condition. Stop the sugar. The amount of sugar in just two sodas, is enough to temporarily reduce the immune system ability to fight infection by 40 to 50%. Half of your immune system is working. You are destroying it with just two sodas a day. And basic nutrition. There are two minerals that are extremely effective in maintaining a healthy immune system. It's just basic nutrition. And these minerals we can get easily if we eat plenty of beef and eggs. But if you aren't and you need more, then add zinc and selenium to your vitamin regimen. Zinc and selenium are powerful minerals that sustain and maintain a healthy immune system and are especially important. Zinc deficiency is linked to a nearly 20% increased risk of upper respiratory tract infections. Here's the dosage I use and I recommend to others. In a capsule form, 30 milligrams of zinc from the highly absorbable form of zinc called zinc bisglycinate chelate, and 200 micrograms of selenium as selenium yeast once daily. So you're getting a good combination of zinc and selenium to boost your immune system, to strengthen and support the function of your immune system. And also, there's a very effective oyster mushroom that contains a compound called pleuron. That's spelled P like in Peter, L-E like Edward, U-R like Robert, A like Apple, N like Nancy. Pleuron from oyster mushrooms. It works in the intestines to alert the immune system and help it to work more effectively, more efficiently, healthy and stronger. It's proven to reduce sick days, respiratory infections by at least 50%, and is safe for kids over the age of 4. And here is the dosage I recommend of pleuron for kids and adults. Kids may only want to take one capsule daily. 100 milligrams of vitamin C with 100 milligrams of pleuron, which is isolated from oyster mushroom. Take in the morning on an empty stomach. And why do I say an empty stomach? Well, the pleuron attaches to the receptor sites in the intestines, where it actually can boost the immune system. Our immune system, 50% or more of our immune system is in the intestinal tract. And these receptor sites cannot be reached by the pleuron if you have food in your stomach. The food blocks these receptor sites. So first thing in the morning, you want to take 100 milligrams of vitamin C with 100 milligrams of pleuron. For adults, I would recommend maybe 2 or 3 capsules. Now, this is just once a day in the morning, and it reduces upper respiratory tract infections, sinus infections, by as much as 50%. Statin drugs, I don't even want to talk about them. I hate them. What they do to everyone in America that's taking statin drugs. This is my opinion. I'm not a doctor. And I'm just venting my frustrations. Because statin drugs are of no value. They're lowering a natural compound that actually is manufactured in the body. And I believe that if the body manufactured an ingredient in the body, there's a requirement for it. It wouldn't make this ingredient if it didn't need the ingredient. But then doctors have found a way to lower it. And this makes a tremendously, it makes a whole lot of money for drug companies. Over billions of dollars on statin drugs. And they're not required. They're not needed. They don't work. Why lower cholesterol? It's the friend of our body, not the enemy. So many natural compounds are made in our body from cholesterol. We need it. We can't live without it. But they lower it and lower it more and more so that it increases the size of the population that would then require a prescribed drug of statins. And now there are more people eligible for drugs in the statin category. They're expanding the statin drug market. Several medical agencies, including the American Heart Association, recently expanded their guidance to include more people who qualify for a statin drug prescription. Money all the way to the bank. Just follow the trail. Two key changes by the American Heart Association. They dropped the initial age for statin drug use from age 40 to 30. We're going to have a bunch of weak, well, cholesterol makes our hormones, our sexual hormones, our male and female hormones, our vitamin D. We can't live without vitamin D. And yet they're finding ways to lower it all the time. And lowering CoQ10, a very wonderful natural medicine for heart disease. Because the same enzyme system that makes cholesterol and statin lowers cholesterol, it also lowers CoQ10. If you just can't find an agreement with your doctor to get off statin drugs, you must consider the use of CoQ10. Now, extending the risk outlook on these drugs for lowering cholesterol, how likely are you to experience heart disease in the future? From 10 years away to 30 years away, these changes mean more than half of the U.S. population, 57%, now meets the requirements to be given a statin drug by lowering it to age 30. The drug companies are laughing all the way to the bank. They know a good thing, and they're milking it all the way. Now they have half the population requiring statin drugs or could be given statin drugs. Now the statin drug market in the United States is worth close to over $5 billion a year, lowering a natural component that is required by the body to be healthy. More people die from heart disease and heart attacks having low cholesterol. If you have low cholesterol, your risk of a heart disease and heart attacks is greater. And curiously, a few years ago, it was reported that American Heart Association received over $34 million from pharmaceutical companies that sell statin drugs. Boy, are they feeding the hand, right? And then feed their information back so they can work together to get more drugs on the market. Don't let them do it to you. Now, I don't know if you need a statin drug or not. I'm not a doctor. And there might be a few people, and it has been estimated by research that the only men, and I say men, not women, the only men that need a drug or could possibly use a drug of statin nature is if they're between the age of 40 and 60 and they've already had heart disease or heart attack. But anybody over the age of 65 should never, ever, ever take a statin drug. Now, I'm not saying that myself. That's the research. Because it doesn't require it. It would save one life out of 100. If 100 people took a statin drug that are over the age of 65, it might save one life. Now, of course, that one life is important too. But is it worth all the side effects? All the complications? All the pain? All the ill health? Statin drugs are just not worth it. So does high cholesterol really, really cause heart attacks? Well, here's what turns out. Total LDL cholesterol is not that great at predicting your risk of heart disease. But doctors still use that total. And everybody calls it the bad cholesterol because it's so bad for us. It is not bad for us. In a 20-year study of over 3,000 people, those who had the lowest levels of cholesterol, stop. I want you to hear this. 3,000 people who had the lowest levels of cholesterol had the highest risk of death during the study period. Their mortality rate during the study increased by 65%. Lowering your cholesterol is not going to save you from heart disease or heart attack. It is absolutely BS. That's bologna sausage. It's bologna. Additionally, a study that had 32 years of data on cholesterol levels and mental function from 1,500 women found that declining cholesterol levels from midlife to late life increased the risk of Alzheimer's disease and dementia. So as you lower cholesterol, you increase Alzheimer's disease and dementia. Isn't it funny that about the time that doctors started to prescribe statin drugs, they diagnosed a disease called Alzheimer's disease? Is that a coincidence? Or is that two storms coming together at the same time? If you want to help your cholesterol levels, change what you eat. And no, cholesterol is not going to increase your levels if you eat cholesterol. You can have cholesterol. Eat eggs. Eat beef. Eat all the good things your body needs. You get more vitamins and minerals from eggs and meat than you will from any combination of vegetables or fruits. So now you want to lower your cholesterol, to lower your cholesterol levels in a balanced level, a diet high in carbohydrates. Carbohydrates, that's sugar, is associated with more of the dense, small, high-risk forms of LDL cholesterol. And that's the bad cholesterol. Not the LDL level, but there are two particles in the LDL level, pattern A and pattern B. Pattern A is like cotton balls, fluffy, fluffy, and has no effect on cholesterol. But pattern B is like a very dense BB, hard, dense cholesterol. A diet containing saturated fat from meat and dairy results in the large, fluffy, healthy cholesterol, completely harmless LDL cholesterol. Just because you have a number of 283 or 284 or 300 has nothing to do with what your cholesterol levels do in your body. Don't let the doctors say, oh, you've got a high cholesterol level. So what? What's my LDL? What is particle A? Is particle B? You have to know your fractions of the cholesterol, not just a high number. Saturated fat is not the cause of heart disease. Let me say that again. Saturated fat, eggs, beef, lamb, all the good foods, very high density of nutrients. Saturated fat is not the cause of heart disease. Now, following a Mediterranean diet makes HDL, the good cholesterol, more effective. The HDL collects excess LDL. It helps it get carried out of the body. Now, if you want extra support for your healthy cholesterol, for extra support, there's an Indian gooseberry. It's a berry that grows in India called amla, A-M-L-A, A-M-L-A. Raises HDL levels, reduces inflammatory triglycerides, which are better indicators of developing heart disease than cholesterol levels. And 89% of people in a recent clinical trial saw significant reductions in their triglyceride levels after regular use of amla. What is triglyceride? It's a fat, not natural to the body. It's made, manufactured, produced in the body. From what? Sugar and carbohydrates cause an increase in triglycerides, which are more harmful for heart disease than cholesterol. Lower your triglycerides. Don't worry about your cholesterol. And here is the best dosage for amla. I recommend 1,000 milligrams of amla. And it's standardized to 35% polyphenol content. It's a wonderful plant. So this is very helpful for balancing your cholesterol levels. It's a good combination. 1,000 milligrams of amla, A-M-L-A. It's a fruit. And it's concentrated 25 to 1. That means for 1 milligram is equivalent to 25 times that. It's standardized to contain 35% polyphenols. One capsule twice daily. One in the morning and one in the afternoon or at bedtime. This will give you a tremendous amount of good health, balancing your cholesterol levels. It's not your cholesterol that's bad. It's not the cholesterol that causes heart disease. It's triglycerides. And you should have a ratio of HDL and triglycerides 3 to 1. So if you have a triglyceride level at 150 divided by 3, that's going to give you a level of 5. So you should be less than 3, even less than 2. Get your triglyceride level down to 2 in relationship to the ratio of HDL. So that was, my friends, we're already out of time. Time to say goodbye for now. But I'll welcome you back next week, same time, same station. And we'll go over more of this, how you can be healthier on your own. Be your own doctor. Now, I'm not saying don't go to your doctor. If you have something you aren't familiar with, your body aches, you've got stomach pains, whatever it might be, see your doctor, get diagnosed. And then you and your doctor can decide what is the best route, the best journey for you to take to be healthier and to get rid of that problem that you've got. Doctors are necessary. And they do play a big role in our longevity, but not our health. That's up to you and I on a daily basis. Prevention is the key. But we'll be back here next week talking about how to have a better mood. How come belly fat is worse than being fat? What does that make? What sense does that make? Well, we'll find out. So say a prayer for this crazy world. And every day I say a prayer for you. That you get your health under control and you feel fantastic. Life is too short not to feel so great. So God bless you, my friends, and God bless this great country of America.
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8: Here are the statistics about hurricanes. In the Atlantic, 9 out of 10 hurricanes don't make landfall. They'll approach the U.S. mainland and then turn away because of colder water off the coast. But if hurricanes get into the Gulf of Mexico, they are almost certain to make land. The Gulf of Mexico to the west has long stretches of Texas along the coastline and Florida to the east. Cuba and the Caribbean islands are to the south. But for years, hurricanes that got into the Gulf would suddenly turn east. And that's the wrong way to think about Gulf hurricanes. The weather, the tides, the winds, and the temperatures are never quite the same, so the hurricane's path is never the same. On this day, August 29th, 2005, a big hurricane did not veer east. Hurricane Katrina, a Category 5 storm, winds of 155 miles per hour, slammed into New Orleans. And on this day, remember that being complacent with the weather can be disastrous. I'm Chris Conley.
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0: Here's Dan Miller and Lomas Brown.
1: Lucas Oil Stadium in Indianapolis. It is the final game of the preseason as the Detroit Lions get ready for a very busy weekend. First, this game against the Indianapolis Colts. Then, by tomorrow, they've got to cut their roster down from 90 to the 53-man NFL limit. Dan Campbell has made it clear. His eyes are open. They're still looking for a couple of guys. They have roster spots open that are undecided. Has some of it been decided? Yes. We'll get to that. But this is a game where guys have a chance still, Lomas, to earn jobs, and that's what this preseason is all about. We won't see starters today, right, but we will see guys that hope to either, A, catch a spot on the roster here in Detroit, B, end up on another roster in the NFL, or C, maybe come back on that practice squad.
2: Yeah, I mean, these guys have choices. And the one thing I'll just say for the guys that are competing out here today, leave it all out there. This is your last opportunity to put some good film out there. Like you're saying, Dan, not just for us, but the 30-something other teams that are out there looking for players to fill that position. So empty the tank. Empty the tank. You have nothing else, nothing to lose. Go out here and play hard, play reckless, and try to make a spot.
1: But Dan Campbell did say one thing to us. He said, stay with what you've been
2: taught. That's right.
1: Don't go rogue. He said, guys that go rogue, even if you make the play, yep, that's less impressive than a guy who's doing what he's been coached to do and staying within the system.
2: Because it shows fundamentals, Dan. It shows that guys are retaining what the coaches are teaching them. It shows that guys are grounded in their technique. It shows coaches all that when you go out there and you can play fundamental ball but still make plays without having to go rogue.
1: Yeah, Brad Holmes isn't here. Right. He is back keeping an eye on everything happening. Here's all the wheels that are spinning right now, and Dan Campbell will talk about this a little bit later, but you've got the Lions trying to decide their roster. Mm-hmm. Every team in the league doing the same thing, making their cuts and getting down to the 53-man limit by tomorrow. And what Brad Holmes and his staff have been doing since the preseason began, and even before that, is keeping an eye on other players on other rosters that may be cut free or, who knows, might be available via trade. Anything happens that might be able to help this team as well. There's a lot going on.
2: It really is. And there's going to be some names that probably going to interest the Lions about trying to bring in. Maybe some guys that can help certain positions on this team. But you're right. They're always searching. And Dan, even after they make their cuts, as we know, they're still going to be looking. They're still going to be searching because they're always trying to better the positions.
1: That's
2: on
1: always,
2: that team.
1: To me, the unkindest cuts.
2: I know.
1: Get down to 53, and then Tuesday they pick somebody else up and somebody that made
2: it. I know, man. You're calling everybody telling them, I made the team. And then you're right, a couple of days
1: later.
2: What do
1: I do with this champagne? listen, a couple of guys I want to watch today. Ben Bartsch.
2: Yeah.
1: They picked him up as a veteran, as a guy who started in this league that they thought could be certainly part of the mix in the interior offensive line. Well, he's had injury issues. Mm-hmm. He's had two good practices this week. They're going to see him in a game today. It's incumbent upon him to go out there and play well.
2: Yeah, I think he can get a position. He can. It's there for the taking. It's almost kind of like what Coach said to us about the left guard position with Christian Mahogany. I'm not going to be held hostage. Well, if I'm sitting there listening and I'm Christian Mahogany, this is the coach telling me that that position is mine, but I have to go out and take it. Ben Bartsch gets a great opportunity today.
1: And he was expected to compete for that, but when you're not available, it's difficult to compete. And right now it looks like Mahogany has that job. Mahogany is not expected to play today, but we will see what happens as time goes on. He's one of those guys, Mahogany and Miller, we anticipate Blake Miller will be in uniform, but only play in case of emergency because you're going in with a limited number of players on the offensive line. The other thing that I'm looking at in this game, that backup quarterback, Dan Campbell's made it clear it is still open. It's not closed. I think Dobbs has the advantage because of his experience, but even with that, Altmaier has impressed this team from the moment that he got here, and he's got another chance to do it today.
2: Not only the team, he's impressed me, Dan. I mean, he really has with his poise, the grasp of what he has of this offense, the way he's able to make decisions out there on the field. He just never seems to get rattled or hurry, and that's what I love about him as a young guy coming in this league. So, yeah, it hadn't been settled, that backup position, but I do think the vet probably has a leg up.
1: All right, insider Tim 20man's going to join us in just a little bit. I want to talk to him about that defensive line where I think there's some really tough decisions coming. That linebacker room where I think there's some really tough decisions coming. The secondary as well is someplace where they're trying to decide not just who will be on the team, but Coach made the point that the guys that can do multiple things will be the guys that are dressed on Sunday. And he said, even in a game like today, Rakestraw, McCreary, Abney are all going to get work as jammers because they want to find out if these guys can do multiple things, play in the secondary, and then also do work on special teams.
2: As we know, special teams are starting to put a lot more starters or a lot more veteran players on there because of how important it is, the new system that we have with kickoff returns. So it's important for those guys, like you say, to be able to show that they're versatile enough, to play defense or offense, but also be a big contributor on special teams.
1: Yeah, I think the overriding thing that coaches also talked to the players about this week is you're trying to make the Detroit Lions, but remember this. Whatever you do today is the final piece of your resume for right now that will go out to every other team in this league. Because just as we talk about the Lions keeping an eye on every team in this league, every team in this league is watching the Lions, and they've been watching the Lions.
2: That's right.
1: And there might be somebody they have their eye on who, if they are cut loose, they will put in a claim on.
2: And
1: so
2: it's
1: out there, and Coach made that point.
2: And he talked about that D-line. That, like you said, that's going to be the toughest decision because they're going to lose some guys that other people want.
1: And he made the point this week in Allen Park that they're going to cut some guys that he believes will end up on other rosters, and that's always a difficult thing for them to do. So, look, it's part of the game. It's one of the toughest parts of the season for a head coach. You've been with these guys in many cases all through the offseason, through OTAs, through minicamp, and camp 6 weeks here, and then you get to this point, and you got to tell them it was good, but not good enough.
2: Well, the great thing about Coach, he does it face-to-face.
1: Yes,
2: remember, he told us that. He won't call a guy. He's going to tell them face-to-face.
1: He'll sit down with all of them. Yes. All right, we're counting you down to kickoff. It's the Lions and the Colts coming up today. Final preseason game for both these teams. This is your home for Detroit Lions football.
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11: 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Sunbleach. Thoughts on the nickname, my friend?
12: I mean, it's unique. You know, nobody was aware that my hair was blonde until the training camp because my hair was always in braids. And when Coach Dan saw it, he was like, what, you get sunbleached over the summer? And then I guess it kind of just sticks. So fans are rocking with it. Coaches rock with it. So I'm rocking with it.
11: Have you had any other nicknames in your career? And how does this one compare?
12: This one probably not even top five. I mean, I've been called Mike Tyson, Bronny James. At NIU, one of my coaches called me Type 2. And then the OG is Sky Loco, which I kind of go by. So, yeah.
11: Yeah, I love that. Hey, you've come a long way in the past month. Just explain where you were maybe a month ago and how that compares to where you are now.
12: Yeah, so the early days of training camp, I struggled. You know, it was rough adjusting to the NFL speed and things like that. And I was trying to rush everything, especially, you know, I haven't played football in 10 months. So I'm thinking I'm just going to come back out here and everything's going to click again. It didn't. So I had to take things day by day. And after I started just taking things day by day, things started to elevate really quick.
11: Sounds like there was a moment in the first week where Shep kind of demanded more out of you. Yeah. What was the message from him and how did that resonate with you?
12: I mean, it was kind of like my welcome to the NFL moment. We're in the unit meeting. He says, Sky, I forgot you were even at practice. Damn. So I'm like, okay, I got something for that. Next day, I was just strictly focused on play-by-play and not focused on anything else but dominating the man in front of me every play and fine-tuning the details, first step, reacting, key reads, and things like that. And after I started taking the game slow, everything started coming pretty fast. So, yeah.
11: We've seen you climb the ladder to some first-team reps with the defense here over the past couple of weeks.
12: Yes, sir.
11: Just what do you think you might be capable of? What kind of impact do you think you can make on this team as a rookie?
12: As a rookie, I'm just trying to bring value in any way, shape, or form or fashion. Whatever they want me to go out there and do, whether it's stop the run, the rush, the passer, I'm going to go do that to 100,000%. And whatever they want from me, I'm going to make sure I do it 100% so they can trust me and I can keep bringing value to this team.
11: I asked Aleem McNeil about a week ago, hey, who's a young player that's caught your eye on defense? And he goes, Sky. Has he been a mentor of sorts for you? Like, who are the guys that have taken you under their wing and what have you learned from them maybe?
12: Yeah, for sure. Max has definitely been one of them. I watch a lot of his tape, especially during those first 2 weeks, just to kind of figure out the position again. I haven't played this position in a while since I was at NIU, but he's been helping me out a ton, just letting me know like how to react to certain stuff, but also just giving me that confidence back, just letting me know like what type of player I am and how I should use it. And also DJ Wanham, my locker buddy, sit right next to him. He's always trying to lift me up and just give me that encouragement. He's been in the league a long time, so he knows what it is. And then guys like Levi and even Wingo just been giving me that support, so it all brings me up.
11: Hey, last week in the preseason game, you lived in the backfield. It felt like every other snap you were back there, a handful of pressures, a sack that was wiped out by a holding call, the run stuff late in the game. Mm-hmm. Out of all the plays you made, which one was your favorite?
12: From last week?
11: Yeah.
12: So late in the game, we're in double three techs. I'm standing up, actually. So we have a package where a play where I stand up. The guard didn't know what I was doing at all, and I'm standing up feeling like a DN swimming the inside. I didn't get the sack, but it was one of the cleanest moves I've hit, so that was pretty cool to me.
11: There he is, Sky Loco, Skylar Gill-Howard. Skylar, appreciate your time. Mark, back to you for the opponent scouting report.
13: Thank you, Skylar and Will. Well, there's a difference between counting and mattering. Given the pace of society today, only what counts or matters is being prioritized. The NFL this week announced it's doing away with the Pro Bowl game itself after 75 years of play, in large part because of this. No, the third and final Lions preseason game doesn't count per se. It will not count for or against the franchise in any meaningful respect. But don't get it twisted. To the 50 or so NFL hopefuls trying to claim the final 5 or 6 roster spot for the Lions, to say today matters is the understatement of the century. Nothing, in fact, matters more. I'm Mark Ryan, and welcome to the pregame show. The opponent scouting report is brought to you by Feminineo Law. Go to DavidGetPaid.com. There are two somber days on the NFL calendar. Black Monday, the day after the regular season concludes, is the time where about 20% of NFL head coaches, an average of 6 per year, receive their pink slip. And tomorrow, August 30th, 2026, at 6 p.m. Eastern Time, is cutdown day. On this dreaded eve, NFL teams must chop their roster from 90 players to 53. And nothing should be assumed. How safe is the locker of 2024 second-round pick Ennis Rakestraw Jr., who needs to show he can possess the best ability, availability? Will a player like Levi Onwuzurike still call Detroit home, despite the newfound riches of depth behind Ahmed Hassanein, DJ Wonnum, Derek Moore, and Skylar Gil-Howard on this retooled defensive line? And what of the backup quarterback situation? The NFL's biggest insurance policy, one no team hopes they have to use, yet roughly 22% do. The historical rate of NFL starting signal callers being lost to season-ending injuries. Dan Campbell was asked this week if the experience Josh Dobbs possesses is mandatory for the backup QB position, and his answer is intriguing.
14: You would like that because those guys have played. There's real reps. They've been under real fire in real football games, and that is important. But that's not the end-all be-all either. If you think there's somebody to work with here and that he's shown enough progress to, and he's only going to get better, then we don't close our eyes to that either.
13: Intriguing indeed. Meanwhile, today's opponent, the Indianapolis Colts, find themselves in their own QB quandary. After last year's starting battle produced a landslide winner in Daniel Jones, former top 5 overall pick Anthony Richardson is watching his NFL career dangle by a thread, at least with his initial team. He's being pushed by former Notre Dame standout and Duke QB Riley Leonard, and despite both players claiming 100% of QB snaps this preseason, neither has thrown a touchdown pass or distinguished themselves. It's been said about impressions that the first and the last one count. They are what is remembered. So which Lions will make a standout final impression today? Leaning into the main lines of Detroit music legend Eminem in his award-winning song, Lose Yourself. Keith Abney II certainly hopes to be one. The fifth-round steal out of Arizona State was disappointed in his draft slide, but is grateful to be a Lion, and says quite a few things about the Dan Campbell culture stand out.

0: That's what I took so far from this team. Very tight bunch.
1: Very tight bunch indeed. Well, it's the Lions and the Colts one more time in the preseason from Indianapolis. 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
12: All right, welcome back, everybody. Lucas Oil Stadium. We are ready to go here as the Lions take on the Indianapolis Colts. We're counting you down to kickoff. Great to have you with us. 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He joins us now. TT, what's up, my friend?
13: Busy few days upcoming here at the Meyer Performance Center.
12: But it's interesting. We talked about it earlier. Brad Holmes did not make this trip. Brad Holmes is back in Allen Park with his staff. And Dan Campbell went out of his way to really talk about the work that they're putting in right now, because there's going to be over 1,000 players cut around the National Football League. And I guarantee you they got a book on every single one of them. And they are also trying to see if there's anybody out there that might be able to help them here.
13: Yeah, you know, Brad and Ray Agnew have done a great job. And I think it's just a testament to how difficult some of these decisions are and how hard Dan has said this week is going to be, you know, getting down to an initial 53. And it's important to say initial 53 because all the work that goes on afterward, you know, you guys talked about it, I think, earlier. You guys make it, and then they're released, and all the guys are available, over 1,000. I think more than any other year, we could see some movement after the initial 53 with this roster.

0: And I just think they got some tough decisions to make at linebacker, at receiver. The defensive line, Dan has talked about that, how difficult it's going to be. You know, last year I think they took 8 defensive backs on the initial 53. I mean, I can name 7 just cornerbacks right now,
1: right,
0: that you think, well, they're probably on. Well, that's not even talking about the safety position yet, too. So they've got some difficult decisions to get to that 53. For sure.
1: Yeah, we talked to Dan yesterday, and he said, I'd like to make find a way to keep every one of my defensive linemen. He said, I know I can't do that, but I'd like to figure it out. But I think the thing that has jumped out to me with this group of defensive linemen, Tim, is that you got some of them that popped early, but then they kept making plays. And oftentimes in camp, you see guys that'll flash early, and then they just disappear,
0: yeah,
1: and you don't see them anymore. This group, when you start to talk about guys like Chris Smith or Skylar Gil-Howard or Eric O'Neill, Anthony Lucas has a ton of potential, Stilley, guys like that, they have continued, Hassanin, they've continued to make plays.
0: Yeah, and it makes the decision difficult. You know, I think with that defensive line, and I think this will be interesting to watch too, is you've got a glut there that you like. You'd love to keep them all. I think they're all, you know, potential for the practice squad, but maybe you could use one of those as a trade piece, too. That's something that we don't talk about a lot with, you know, maybe there's a veteran out there that you see is probably not going to make another team. Well, those guys with 4 accrued seasons don't have to go through the waiver process. They can sign wherever they want. So, you know, you've got these you know, defensive linemen that you love, probably 11, 12. You can't keep that many, realistically, without having some other problems at some other roster spots. So maybe the Detroit uses, you know, some of those back end guys, those guys that you really like, but just you, they can't make the cut, and use that to trade for maybe a veteran offensive lineman or a backup center, yeah, or something like that. I think that'll be something interesting to watch with that defensive line this year because you got so many good ones.
1: How much do you think, and he won't play today, that Devin White has changed what this defense can do? He's a guy that wasn't here at the beginning of camp. Now it looks like he's very likely moving into a starting role, and could end up being one of those linebackers that can really get after the quarterback for this team.
0: Yeah, I mean, just look at what you have, you know, at the Will and the Mike right now. You got Jack Campbell, All-Pro, 176 tackles, yep, and Devin White was 174. I mean, that's a lot of tackles sitting at your Will and Mike. And like you said, you know, Jack showed that he could get after the quarterback. I think he had 5 sacks, yep, last year. Yep. Devin White can do the same thing. I mean, he had a play in the last practice on Wednesday or Thursday that he just blew right through the running back and blew up the play. And we've seen that a lot in camp, and also coming off the edge a little bit too. So I think it just adds an element to this defense where now you can blitz and you can get after it, not just with your defensive line, but you can get after it with your linebackers too. I'd throw Derek Barnes into that mix too at the Sam. I think you can attack the quarterback if you're Calvin Shepard from a lot of different areas with getting a guy like Devin White and adding him to that mix.
2: Yeah, TT, any indication of how the communication is going between Coach Campbell and Drew Petsing? I know that was a big thing, right, getting that communication going with a newer coach on this staff. Any indication of how that's moving along?
0: Yeah, you know, he talked about this early, you know, I think it was a couple of weeks ago in camp when he had the funny line about a 4-letter word, yeah, can mean a lot of different things, and Drew Petsing's got to learn what that means from me. But I think it's going well. You know, look, it was a process with Ben Johnson too, and they have to build that up. But all indications from what I'm hearing in the Meyer Performance Center is that it's going well. They're taking the necessary steps, and it should be all good by September 13, New Orleans.
1: Among the things we're watching today, it seems like there's one starting spot that's left open in that secondary, and Coach has been pretty open about it, between McCreary and Abney at that nickel spot, and which one of them will claim. They're both going to play today.
0: Tough decision there. I've really been impressed with Abney. Mm-hmm. You know, he's physical. He's tough. He's not a big guy, but he plays bigger than he is. And I always admire guys like that just play bigger than what they are. But look, McCreary is a veteran guy. He's done it at a high level for a long time. Can also play outside as well. So that will be one of the competitions I'm also looking at today too, Dan. You know, tight end you know, I think is the spot too. I think that you like the veteran.
1: But is it Ty Conklin, is it 3 or 4? Is that what you're asking?
0: Is it 3 or 4? Because you like Conklin. I mean, he's got a history of success in this league. I think 4 straight years of 50 plus catches. You know, a streak a few years ago. So, but there's the nickel spot, that left guard spot. I think there's a lot of spots that are going to be fun to watch today that are going to have some implications on that initial 53.
1: Keys to the game brought to you by Blue Cross Blue Shield of Michigan. Confidence is key when it comes to your health care coverage. Not a lot of keys when it comes to a preseason game. It's what we're talking about. It's guys going out there and making their case to make this football team. One player we talked about, and you just kind of alluded to the spot at the top of this broadcast, is Ben Varch. Has not been on the field much for this team, but they brought him in because he's got experience in this league. They wanted him to compete for that left guard spot. He can certainly put his hat in the ring today. Dan Campbell indicated it's getting kind of late, but still, he can make an impression on this staff today.
0: Yeah, huge game for him. Yeah, he has to make an impression, I think, because, and look, it's no fault of his. You know, injuries are injuries, right? And dealt with a concussion that got him out a week as well. But the best ability is availability.
1: Yep.
0: You know, that's just the way this game is. And so he's got to be out there today. He's got to perform, and he's got to make that difficult decision, or that decision difficult for the coaches by the way he plays today.
1: Yeah, we don't have all the information on injuries, but man, one thing that I'm keeping my eye on is that running back position. We haven't seen Pacheco, and Vaki's not playing today, and he didn't play in the last game, and I know they want to limit what happens to Jameer and Gibbs and how often that you have to use him, but you got 2 weeks to the regular season opener, and that RB2 right now feels a little unclear.
0: Yeah, it does. We'll have to see. Whenever you hear back, that always concerns me.
1: Yeah.
0: You know, he was obviously dealing with the MCL sprain, Pacheco we're talking about, and then all of a sudden this back injury has kind of come up, and Dan even said
1: they don't have set limits.
0: No, yeah. They don't. So, I like what Sailors has shown throughout camp, but that's another position, like we talked about earlier. Maybe there's a guy out there that becomes, a free agent or hits the waiver claim that you can add to that group that maybe has a little bit of experience, that you can boost that position a little bit more with a guy that's played in this league and performed.
1: Yeah, I think that's always a possibility, and that's what Brad Holmes and his staff are grinding on right now, is watching the league and seeing what's going to happen here and trying to parse through those 1,000-plus players that will be cut loose by other teams. TT, great stuff. We know you got a busy weekend coming up. We appreciate it. We'll look for your stuff on DetroitLions.com.
0: Sounds good. Have a good broadcast, guys.
1: All right, there he is. Tim Twentyman joining us right there. We will step aside. Much more coming up, getting ready for some football today. It is the Lions and Colts preseason finale in Indianapolis. This is your home for Detroit Lions football.
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15: 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One final chance to make that lasting impression. Thursday night, Bills and Steelers. Buffalo improves to 3-0 in the preseason. Unfortunately, finishing unbeaten in the preseason offers just about no predictive value. Shane Bouchel went 26-for-38 for 196 in the Bills' win. Meanwhile, the backup QB battle for Pittsburgh took center stage. Drew Aller, 9-for-18. Will Howard, 9-for-15. But again, another turnover for the former Ohio State and Kansas State signal caller. Browns over the Patriots, 37-13. And is it the undiscussed Browns quarterback who's turning heads the most? Dylan Gabriel gets the start. No Deshaun Watson, no Shedeur Sanders. All he does is drop a 12-for-15 for 186, three touchdowns and no pick performance as the Browns win this one by 24. 49ers over the Raiders, 18-12. Former Nebraska Husker signal caller Adrian Martinez goes 12-for-21 for 130 through the air there. The Rams also improved to 3-0 in the preseason, conclude the preseason with that unbeaten record. Over the Chargers, it is 20-18 in this contest. Ty Simpson, stellar again. 18-for-23 for a 119, a touchdown, and no interceptions. To last night's action, it was Baltimore all over the Washington Commanders, 41-3. Sam Hartman is trying to earn a roster spot in Washington. He went 9-for-14 for 64 yards. And Joe Fagnano, the unheralded Baltimore QB, has perhaps made the best impression out of any rather anonymous player this preseason. Finished 19-for-27, a 162, a touchdown and no interceptions, a 98.1 rating, continues to wow as Lamar Jackson's potential backup. The Falcons trumped the Dolphins 17-12. Cooper Rush went 13-for-18 for 106 yards and a touchdown. The Panthers snuck by the Texans 16-13. Former Florida Gator Kyle Trask went 19-for-28 for 147 in that particular win. The Giants trumped the Jets 23-6. It was Jake Haener going 6-for-7 for 101 yards and a touchdown, no interception. Cade Klubnik vying for that backup QB spot in New York as a rookie out of Clemson did not have his best day. 6-for-13, 59 yards, no touchdowns, and an interception there. The Jaguars blanked the Buccaneers 19-0 in this game. Taylor gave them 44 yards on the ground. The Saints beat the Cowboys, the Lions' opening week opponent, 27-24 in this one. Zach Wilson continues to out-duel Spencer Rattler for the backup job, 9-for-12 for 93 yards. Does Sam Howell earn a job behind Joe Milton as the backup? 12-for-18 for Sam, two touchdowns and no picks. Mighty fine job there. The Seahawks and the Chiefs ended in an exhilarating 9-9 tie. I kid. Jalen Milroe, 16-for-26, 223 in that one. How about the Bengals and the Eagles? 30-13. Cincinnati gets the win. Well traveled doesn't do him service. No one has ever played for more teams than 40-year-old Josh Johnson, went 12 for 19 for 159 yards through the air in that particular win. And finally, a former and familiar NFC North foe, Minnesota Vikings, they fall to the Broncos 34-6. In their preseason finale, Max Brosmer went 20 for 35 for a buck 16. Sam Ehlinger took the majority of snaps for Denver, 15 for 20, three touchdowns and an interception as the preseason rounds to a close. End of week three, cut down day tomorrow at 6 o'clock p.m. Coming your way next is the two Dans, Dan Miller with Dan Campbell, right here on the Detroit Lions.
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25: 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All right, coach, this is going to be a heck of a weekend. You got this game. You got roster cuts coming up. This is really where an entire organization has to come together.
26: Yeah, it does. I mean, this is it, man. We had our last big one, last big practice yesterday. This is our last preseason game, and we still have a few spots available that we're looking to find the best guys we can for us.
25: You've talked about the process before. You've said it's already underway. You and Brad normally meet first. That's how this whole thing gets going. And I think you've indicated in the past, normally your notes match up pretty well.
26: Yeah, I would say, you know, and that's always been important, I think, is the fact that he and I do see eye to eye, and we see football players very much the same way, and the qualities of what they bring to the table. And then we try to stay true to the tape, man. You know, we got to be careful not to get caught up with the length, the size, the whatever. We're looking for production and stay true to that.
25: Some thoughts on Brad and his staff for just a moment, because while you're going through this game and evaluating these players, he'll be doing the same thing. But he's also evaluating every other team in this league, because there's going to be a lot of players out there, and maybe some of them can help you along the way.
26: There's an enormous burden on he and his staff, and the amount of work that they have been putting in and continue to put in and will have to put in. We're behind everybody now because we play on Saturday. These guys, you know, there's grades coming in. He's watching every one of these. There's a lot that goes into this. So, you know, I've said it before, Brad and Ray and all those guys, they're just grinders, man. They put in the work and it means something. You know, it's important to them because it's important for us as an organization, and they take pride in what they do. And it's why we bring in good players, because of Brad.
25: As for these 90 players that you're working with, fair to say they've done exactly what you've asked them to do, and that they have made these decisions difficult for you?
26: Yeah, they have. You know, and the guys that we brought in, to compete with the guys that were already here, you know, we feel like just they fit what we're about in our style. And now it's about, hey, who's the best man for the job? And those guys have, man. They've laid it on the line, and I'll always appreciate them. We will, you know, I think it's important. It doesn't matter if you're the Jared Goff or you're the whatever, the 89th man on this training camp roster, you're getting coached, man. And we're going to give you the best opportunity to win a job, make plays. That's important. And these guys have laid it on the line.
25: You've talked a lot about that backup quarterback battle between Luke and Josh. When you know who Josh is, Luke continues to impress you, though. You really haven't let up in saying that this guy just goes out there and does his job.
26: Yeah, I like both of them. But Luke's intriguing, you know. And I really believe where Luke needs to learn and grow is just the game itself and reps in the NFL. That, because he's got, man, he is smart, he's savvy, he does process information quickly. He just needs reps, and with every rep he gets better and better. He's intriguing.
25: This defensive line group that you've got in that room, it's been a fun group to watch, been a violent group to watch, and I think the thing is, got a bunch of guys that started making plays at the beginning of camp. They just haven't let up.
26: Yeah, no doubt. They have, and you talk about making it extremely difficult. You know, that whole edge group right now behind, you know, obviously Wanham and Hutch and Moore, you know, we just got to keep Moore healthy, but because he's what we think he was. We feel pretty good about him. We got to keep him there. But you know, Ahmed, Lucas, O'Neal, like, man, just these edge players, and then that D tackle group, man, with Lacey and Levi and Sunbleach and Wingo and Chris Smith, like, my gosh, man, behind Tyleek and Mac. So it's a great group. They've worked their tail off. They all bring a different skill set, and they all kind of serve their own role, their own piece where you could use them. So it makes it difficult in a good way for us.
25: Special teams, look, you've talked about the importance that this could have for guys that are going to be on the roster. And then there's guys that may be in a battle right now, and that could end up being the tiebreaker in this thing.
26: It could. We've put a lot of value, I always have, in special teams. It means something to me because I think that wins games here. And then our specialists, I think, are some of the best in the league, with Bates and Fox and Hogan as a young guy. He's done a great job. And then it's about the core now. You know, how do you add to this core to where it's a difference maker? Because that one play on special teams, or that one forced penalty, or that one takeaway, that'll win you the game. That's the difference, right? That's the one extra win in the division, or that's the one extra win in the NFC or whatever that changes everything for you. So it's important.
25: All right, Coach, good luck out there.
26: Thank you. Appreciate it, Dan.
25: There he is, Lions head coach Dan Campbell. They get set to go against the Colts. We'll take a break. Come right back. Counting you down to kickoff. This is your home for Detroit Lions football.
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29: All right, welcome back, everybody. Counting you down, getting ready for the Lions and Colts as they get ready to go here in Indianapolis. Preseason game number 3 for both these teams. Time now for the scouting and injury report brought to you by Eagle Leasing. So, Lomas, as you look at this, we know that most of these players that are sitting out is not an injury-related thing. It is because they are being saved for the regular season.
30: Yes.
29: The Colts have indicated their starters, minus Daniel Jones, minus Jonathan Taylor, minus Alec Pierce, they're going to get about 8 to 12 plays. Mm-hmm. So they want to see some more from their guys. Lions, for the most part, will not be playing any starters today. But this still becomes a very important game for both sides. Colts looking for a tune-up for their frontline guys. And Dan Campbell loves it when the other team puts their starters out there and he can have his young guys in there going against
31: them. I mean, that's probably the best thing that can happen to a young guy, getting to go up against a veteran guy, guy that's been in this league, a guy that's done that. It just helps that learning curve for a young guy so much. And, Dan, the reason why I think Shane Steichen is playing a lot of these guys, if you look at the Colts' first three games, they got Baltimore, they're at Kansas City, and they got Houston to start the season. That's tough to start. So I know he wants these guys to hit the ground running. So do we. But, again, that's great work for us to go up against some of those veteran guys from the Colts.
29: Today's scouting report presented by Eagle Leasing, providing convenient shipping container rentals and sales for businesses and homeowners throughout Michigan. The Lions defense, one player they need to contain today is Anthony Richardson. And I think Coach loves the fact that he's getting the start in this game, and he gets to watch some of his young defensive players go up against him. Because, look, he's been a bit of a disappointment, obviously, as a quarterback in this league. But he is that dual threat guy, and he can tuck it and go.
31: Yes.
29: So you've got to contain him, and you've got to remember your principles when you're in there playing defense. And this will be a good test for some of those young guys to see if they can keep things in perspective on that defense.
31: Yeah, I agree 100% because you look at some of the quarterbacks we're going to face this year, when you talk about Josh Allen, guys that can extend play, exactly. So these guys can extend plays, and we know that's a killer for a secondary that you still have some question marks about. Those frontline guys, like I think, they're going to be the most important guys on our defense this year. If we could get pressure with four, that'll help our secondary and linebackers.
29: Yeah, and Dan Campbell made it clear, too, that for his coaching staff, their eyes are open. They want to see what guys can do. And I think that's the point that he's tried to make to them. And he told the team the story of Brock Wright, who showed up as an undrafted free agent when Dan Campbell first got here. Not a lot of expectations for him. Look, they obviously thought he was a good football player because they brought him in. But he said, here's a guy that just went to every practice, made plays, never stopped, kept grinding. And before long, he became a trusted member of this team. And his message in telling these guys that was, you know what? It doesn't matter where you came from. You're here for a reason. You've got a chance to make this football team, and you've got a chance to be here for a while because Brock Wright never left. Signed a free agent deal with San Francisco. Lions matched it, and he's been here ever since.
31: Yeah, absolutely. Now, I think the words he used were he was a self-made man.
29: Yeah.
31: He said that about Brock Wright. And he also, remember, he was kind of complimenting Eric O'Neill, who he speaks so highly about, and he kind of put those two in the same kind of category where Brock, like you say, a guy undrafted, came here, has made this team, and has made this team better, too, you know, by him being here. And he feels that like a guy like Eric O'Neill is kind of in that same mold.
29: Yeah, I think I look at some of the positions that I'm watching today, that defensive line, as we discussed, Tim 20-man, that's certainly part of it. Who can continue to make plays? You know, Levi's going to be out there. We know what he's capable of. He just needs to show it on a consistent basis. And if he does that, that's obviously can be a core member of this football team, assuming he has good health. And Skylar Gil-Howard, I think he is a guy that has just made plays and gotten better since camp started.
31: Yes.
29: And I think that's what you love to see. His trajectory has been up. He has been in the backfield, making plays, impacting quarterbacks, and that's what coaches love to see.
31: Yeah, he said the guy's wired differently than other guys. And he said whether he has a good play or a bad play, he seems to wash that out and come back with effort on that next play. And he's just said he loves that about Skylar Gear. So I think he's a guy that can, like I say, make the team, but also make us better too.
29: Yeah, and he said he and Blake Miller were the two guys that kind of were able to do that. And that's so important for a young player because you make a play in practice, doesn't go your way. You don't make a play, I should say, in practice, it doesn't go your way. It'd be very easy to get down and think, oh, man, the coaches saw that. Now I'm going to be in trouble now and start thinking about the ramifications of that. These guys don't do that.
31: No.
29: They just come right back and make the next play. That's what coaches love.
31: And that, I mean, I hate the – but Manu, that was one of his biggest problems. Coach said he'll have a bad play, then he compounds it with other bad plays because he's thinking about the one bad play. Dan, in this game, you got to wash it. I don't care what position you play here. If you have a bad play, you got to wash it out because you don't want that bad play to affect the next play that you're going to play.
29: And Coach made the point in Allen Park this week, you know, we're talking about the back end of the roster, but he said, the guys that make this team are going to be guys that help us at some point this year. You're not just hanging on and not dressing on Sunday or something like that. If you're here, the expectation is at some point you will be called upon to play and help. You're not here because they think maybe you can help 2 years down the line or just because you look good in a uniform. You've got to be ready to play, and that's what these guys are going to do today.
31: Yeah,
29: show them that.
31: That's why they say be ready. Don't get ready. Be ready.
29: That's exactly right, and we are getting ready for this. It's the Lions and the Colts. Obviously, we've talked about it. One of the big focuses this weekend, 90 players right now, got to be down to 53 by tomorrow. Kind of, I don't love the fact that you had some teams have played Thursday night.
31: Yeah, I know.
29: Some teams have played Friday night, and then these guys got to play Saturday and turn right around and get their cuts made by tomorrow. Other teams have been working on this since Thursday at midnight.
31: Exactly.
29: But as Dan Campbell said, he and Brad Holmes have already sat down and started to look at this roster, and that's always the first step with this team. They sit down, they look at it, they compare notes, and that's where the cutdowns begin for the Detroit Lions. And normally, as he said, they're on the same page. Kickoff is approaching. We're glad you're with us. Getting ready for some football. Lions and Colts on the Detroit Lions.
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29: Getting set for the 25th all-time preseason meeting between these two teams. Started back in 1964 when the Colts were in Baltimore. Lions record 8-15-1 all-time, but they won the last three last year. Time they met was in 2022. Countdown to kickoff is on. We're glad you're with us. We'll come right back with it on the other side on the Detroit Lions.
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29: All right, back here at Lucas Oil Stadium, getting ready for football. Lions and Colts getting ready to go. You know, we talked about the fact that this rivalry goes back to 1964 in terms of preseason meetings. Four times they met on neutral sites, including 1971 in Ann Arbor. That could have been because Tiger Stadium was otherwise occupied. But Lenny Moore, had a chance to interview him. Great Colts running back from the 50s and 60s. And he said when they play these neutral sites games, sometimes they'd be like at a fairgrounds. Wasn't even a football field. And he said he remembered one game in particular. They played at this fairground where they'd had a truck show before that. And there were these huge tire ruts in the field. And he remembered looking over to see one of his wide receivers running a route down the right side. And all he could see was his shoulder pads and his head because he was running in one of those ruts. And he was about 4 feet below the rest of the field. So we've come a long way since those kind of conditions. And we're ready for a great ball game today inside this beautiful stadium here in Indianapolis. Captain is making their way out to midfield. Our referee for today is Alex Kemp. We will send it down to him and find out which team will get the football first.
26: Okay, Detroit, you're the visiting team. You'll call the coin. That's the head. That's the tail. What's your call? Tails. Tails is the call. Tails is the call. It's a head. You win. You want the ball. Which way you want to kick? Stay just as you are. Indianapolis won the toss and is going to receive at this end. Good luck, gentlemen. Let's play football.
29: So the Colts win the toss. They say they want the football first, and they'll be moving right to left in front of our broadcast position when they do. We anticipate when the Colts start on offense that it will be their former first-round draft pick, Anthony Richardson, that will lead the way, and he has been a disappointment. They drafted him certainly number three overall with the thinking, or number four overall back in 2023, that he would be the quarterback of the future for this team. Hasn't worked out that way. Daniel Jones will be the starting quarterback for this team going forward, and right now it is Richardson fighting it out with Riley Leonard to find out which can be the number two quarterback. But the thing you have to like about Anthony Richardson going against the Lions today is he's going to provide a really nice test for your discipline. Not the most accurate passer in the world, but boy, he can tuck it and go. And when he does, you better hope your defensive linemen are in position, because if they're not, he can turn it into a big play very quickly. 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We can do that. We are the factory. Anthony Gold, Ashton Doolin back deep for the Indianapolis Colts. We're ready for football. Glad you're with us here as we get ready to go in the final preseason game for both of these teams. Jake Bates is ready. There's a run up in the kick, and it's going to be taken on the right side by Doolin. Doolin comes up to the 15, to the 20, cuts right at the 25, and he is stopped shy of the 30-yard line, taken down at the 28, and that's where Indianapolis will take over, opening possession of the game for the Colts. Troy Reeder makes the tackle on special teams for the Lions, and don't sleep on that. That is a big part of the equation when these coaches go to make these decisions and Brad Holmes and Dan Campbell sit down over the next 24 hours. The ability to play special teams and make plays on special teams, it's going to be a big part of some of these guys making this roster. Here come the Colts now, first and 10. Seth McGowan, the single back behind Richardson, who's up under center. They scrimmage from their own 27. Richardson takes, turns, gives it to McGowan over the right side, finds a little cutback lane, gets across the 30 and out to the 31-yard line. It's a 4-yard gain. It'll be 2nd and 6. First quarter brought to you by Trane and American Standard Heating and Air Conditioning. 2nd down and 6 coming up for Indianapolis. Out of the huddle and to the line. Richardson again will take the direct snap. McGowan again the single back. Two receivers to the left side. Four across that defensive front for Detroit. Play action fake. Richardson sets in the pocket. Wants to throw. Does. Got it complete across the 50 into Lions territory. And making the grab down at the 45-yard line is Keenan Allen, the veteran with over 1,000 receptions in his career. Signed recently by the Colts. And getting into the action right there. Making the stop for Detroit that time in a trail position was Roger McCreary. It's a gain of 25.
3: That time, Dan, just too much time for Anthony Richardson to sit back and survey the field that time. Most quarterbacks would be able to make that throw.
29: Colts from the Lion 45 of the first down now. Richardson up under center, fakes the toss, boots to his left. Now he throws, got it complete inside the 40, and down to the 33-yard line goes Coleman Owens.
3: Got the injured Colts player.
29: Miga made the stop after a gain of 12, but that's another first down for Indianapolis. There's an injured Colt, as Lomas alluded to, down on the field. Their training staff is out taking a look. While they do that, we will step aside. Early here in Indianapolis, we're scoreless. Colts, Lions, this is your home for Detroit Lions football.
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29: 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The injured player for Indianapolis was Coleman Owen, who had caught the pass. He is in the blue tent right now being looked at. Colts, meanwhile, have a drive going here from the 33 of Detroit with a first down. Lions across that defensive front. Anthony Lucas and Ahmed Hassanin are the ends. Onzerike and Smith inside. Keeping it that time down to the 29-yard line, I should say. Is Richardson tackled there by Ogbong Bamiga and Rakestraw. He got back to the line of scrimmage. That's about it. And that's... He is a player, Lomas, we talked about it. You need to be disciplined when he's back there because he is a big play waiting to happen with his legs.
3: Absolutely he is. That's why they're so excited about him, or I think keeping him in the fold.
29: Second down and 10 now for Indianapolis from the Lion 33. Opening drive of the game. There's the shotgun snap. Richardson back, stepping up in the pocket, looking, throwing, got a complete right side. That's McGowan, the back, inside the 30 and gets down to the 28-yard line. Gain of five on the play. Nick Whiteside forced him out there. It's going to bring up a third and five now for the Colts.
3: Nice decision from Anthony Richardson that time. Again, he's a guy that they're excited that they brought in a couple of years ago. Been kind of up and down. They're just waiting for him to make that next move. But that was a nice move that he had getting rid of the ball that time.
29: Three out of three, 41 yards so far for Richardson. Third down and five, Indianapolis from the Lions 28. Richardson works out of the gun. There's the snap. Back looking, throwing right side, goes back shoulder and throws it wide of his intended target that time, Laquan Treadwell. And that'll bring up fourth down, and Indianapolis will send the field goal unit out. I think that was the right idea, Lomas. Yeah. Just a bad throw.
3: Bad throw. You're exactly right, Dan. And I know that'll come with experience, but those are the things that have to be driving this organization crazy about Anthony Richardson. Throw the nice pass some of the time, bad throws too many of the time.
29: Colts still have two kickers on their roster. This is Blake Groupe from 46. His attempt is up, off the upright, and through. So he gets the kind carom right there, and Indianapolis is on the board first. They lead this one by a score of 3-0. Lions will have the football when we come back on the Detroit Lions.
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29: All right, back here. Colts take the opening drive, go seven plays, 45 yards, 3:03 off the clock. Blake Groupie from 46 yards out with a field goal, 3-0 Indianapolis. Leads at Lions, set to get their hands on the football for the first time today. Jabari Small and Travion Williams back deep for Detroit. Groupie to kick it off. He's got the go-ahead. We're ready to go. Kick away. That's going to be Williams left side to the 5, to the 10, 15, to the 20, 25. Hit and goes down as he spins out across the 28 to the 29-yard line. Good work on special teams that time by the Colts to take him down shy of the 30, and out will come that Lions offense.
3: That, I just think it's key for this first series for us to have a great series. I really would love for us to be able to punch this ball

0: Ball just across the 33. Altmaier play action fake. Sets in the pocket, setting up a screen. Got to complete. That is Sailors with it. Across the 38 to the 39 and a first down. Well-executed play that time. Arden Key made the stop for Indianapolis, but it's a gain of six, and it moves the chains.
1: Just a great job of the offensive line showing pass, slipping out, getting to the outside so they can lead Sailors upfield. Nice job, O-line.
0: First down, Lions from their own 39-yard line. Down 3-0 first quarter. Colts showing pressure, stacking that line. Snap to Altmaier. Throws, got it complete. Jackson Meeks makes the grab. Spins out of one tackle, picks up an extra yard, gets to the 41-yard line. That's a gain of two, maybe three on the play.
1: Yes. That's our guy, Dan. We talked about him a little bit at the pregame. Jackson Meeks getting the opportunity to get his hands on a couple of balls to try to make big plays.
0: Give Sailors some credit. They had a blitz coming that time. He picked it up, gave Altmaier time to make that throw. Second down and eight, Lions from their own 41. Offset eye behind Altmaier. He turns, fakes the give, boots to his right. Now looking downfield, throws, that's picked off. Intercepted by the Colts, coming back the other way, Sauce Gardner. Sauce Gardner inside the 45 and down to the 42-yard line. I don't think he ever saw the Detroit native out of Martin Luther King High School who makes the interception. One of the best in the National Football League. Just took one from the rookie right there.
1: Yeah, Dan, that started off looking like man, and it ended up being zone.
0: And it ended up being an interception by Sauce Gardner. Colts have it. 3-0. They lead it on the Detroit Lions Radio Network.
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7: 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Green Bay concluded its preseason 2-1 with a 42-38 win over the Cardinals. Former Syracuse Orange Kyle McCord goes 22 for 35, four touchdowns and no picks as he stakes claim to a roster spot. Back to Dan and Lomas.
0: All right, Mark, thank you very much. 3-0 Colts here, and after the takeaway by Sauce Gardner a moment ago, they've got good field position. They'll begin this drive at the Lion 41. Richardson brings him to the line. He's going to work out of the gun. He's got Seth McGowan working to his left. Richardson leans in. Quick throw left side. Got it complete inside the 40. Down to the 33-yard line goes Anthony Gold. Keith Abney makes the stop for Detroit, but that's a big gain on first down. Got eight. It'll be second and two.
1: And it was more so on the yak, the yards after the catch. Nice short throw from Anthony Richardson, and he just got the yards after the catch the receiver did.
0: The spot, they gave him nine, so it's second down and one.

0: Richardson again works out of the gun. There's the snap. Hands to McGowan. He's got the first down. Inside the 30 goes the seventh-round draft pick out of Kentucky and down to the 28-yard line. That'll move the chains.
1: Nice job from the Indianapolis Colts. Backside to seal the backside off, allow the running back just to kind of peep it backside and pick up extra yardage that time.
0: First and 10, Indianapolis now from the Lion 28-yard line. Richardson will move in behind center and take the direct snap. Lions show five across that defensive front. Richardson takes, turns, gives to McGowan, bounces it outside, finds room inside the 25, fighting through tackles inside the 20, and gets the first down to the 18-yard line. That's a really nice run before Ennis Rakestraw can bring him down. Lions Red Zone defense brought to you by Faygo, the one true pop. Indianapolis has got it, first and 10 from the Lion 18-yard line.
1: Again, nice job from Indianapolis front line to kind of move our guys, create that gap for the running back to get through.
0: From the 18, Indy up 3-0, looking for more. Richardson takes, turns, gives to McGowan over the right side. McGowan hit and dropped as he gets to the 16-yard line. Nice play defensively by Detroit that time. Gain of two on the play. Joe Bocci made the stop.
1: Another guy that coach loved, coach wanted to see him in action today, and he's a name that Coach Campbell's been bringing up a couple of times.
0: With that linebacking core, Bocci, Hunter, Reeder, yep. Ogbong, Bamiga. Number of guys bidding to make this football team that have all made plays during the preseason. Second down and 8. Colts from the Lion 16. Shotgun snap. Richardson back. Looking to throw. Does left side. End zone incomplete. Overthrew his intended receiver that time. Westbrook Akina. Good coverage by the Lions. Roger McCreary had him locked up in the left corner of the end zone.
1: And I love what Roger did, Dan. He got his head back. He got it back late. But he got his head back to try to locate the ball. And we know a lot of pass interference calls come from when the defensive back doesn't get his head around to locate the ball.
0: Colts 0 for 1 on third down so far. Third and 8 from the Lions 16 here. T.J. Giddens checks in at running back. Richardson takes the shotgun snap. Back looking. Richardson stepping up away from the pressure. Got a complete right side flag down. Getting to the 6-yard line, picking up the first down if it stands is Deion Burks. Tackled there by Ogbong Bamiga. Let's check on that flag. Could this be coming back? It's a gain of 10 if it stands. Does not look like it's going to stand. The officials will huddle. We'll hear from our referee, Alex Kemp, momentarily. I'll tell you, Made in Michigan, brought to you by Corewell Health, leading innovative research, pioneering new treatments, and changing the future of medicine today.
2: Pass interference, offense number 49. 10-yard penalty, still third down.
0: So Farrell Brown called for the pass interference, wipes out the completion, and leaves the Colts now looking at a third down coming up. And you can see he just ran right into the man that was in coverage for the Lions, Ogbong Bamiga.
1: And that was good pressure coming off the corner from Anthony Lucas that time, number 61, that made Anthony Richardson step up in the pocket that time. Nice outside pressure.
0: Penalty leaves the Colts behind the down sticks. It is third and 18, Indianapolis, from the Lion 26. Got four Lions standing across the front of that defensive line. Richardson works out of the gun. There's the snap. It's low. Richardson picks it up. Throws. Got a complete left side. Well, short of the first down. Grab is made by Anthony Gold, who runs out of bounds at the 18-yard line. And the Colts will send the field goal unit out once again. Brown and McCreary team up to escort him out for Detroit.
1: And we've seen this look. The defensive line, again, the four guys standing up. All those guys, none of those guys are in their stance. They're all standing up. Again, we used to call that the UFO defense because we were trying to identify who we needed to block.
0: Groupie on to attempt his second field goal of the day. 36 yards, hash mark left side. Kick is up, and it is good. And Indianapolis doubles its lead. It is now 6-0. Indianapolis on top of Detroit. Lions will have the football when we come back on the Detroit Lions Radio.
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0: All right, back here in Indianapolis, 6-0 Colts on top. If there's a positive, Lomas, it's that the Colts have twice gotten into Lions territory, twice the Lions have been able to hold them to field goals.
1: That is a great thing there. We love holding teams to 3 points or less. That's a good thing, right? If my math is right.
0: There's some silver lining there. Now we'll see if the offense can get something going here. You've heard some names, Arden Key, Sauce Gardner, Keenan Allen. Colts are playing their starters for about 8-12 plays today. Imagine most of them will be done here pretty soon. It's going to be Small on the kickoff return. 15, 20, and he is hit and buried at the 25-yard line. Really nice play on special teams there by Tui Maoloo. Let me take a running start and try that again. Tui Maoloo. How's that? Tui Maoloo.
1: Sounds good.
0: Made a nice hit on special teams. Coaches will remember his name, I guarantee you that. Here come the Lions now. First down at their own 25-yard line. Luke Altmyer remains the quarterback. Sailor's the single back behind him. Altmyer ducks in behind center. Takes the snap, turns, gives to Sailors, finds a cutback lane. There he goes, 30-yard line left side, 35-yard line, flag down, 40-yard line, and out to the 47 he goes. It's a 22-yard gain if it stands before Jonathan Owens took him down, but let's take a look here. Lions are saying it's against Indianapolis. It came in well behind the play.
2: Hands in the face. Defense number 52. 5-yard penalty, first down.
0: Penalty called against the Colts. George Gums Jr. called for the penalty.
1: And I tell you what, great job again on the backside of that play that enabled the running back Sailors to cut it all the way back. And you know you're getting pushed by the backside when your running back is able to stick his foot in the ground and cut back.
0: Nice block by Dortch to kind of seal that edge there and give him that edge. Good work all across that front. Here come the Lions now from the 48 of Indianapolis. Sailors again hesitates and tries to find something. Not much. Yard and a half down to the 47-yard line that time. Good work by that Colts front led by Tim Smith.
1: But I love the way he presses the ball up in there. Yeah, that wasn't a big run. But again, he's pressing it up towards the line of scrimmage. And what that does, that helps your offensive lineman when your running back presses it towards the line of scrimmage that way.
0: He got 2 second and 8 from the Indianapolis 46. Lions down 6-0 first quarter. Altmyer takes, hands it off to Sailors again. Back to the line of scrimmage. Not much more than that. Cam Taylor-Britt made the tackle for Indy. That's going to bring up a third down now for the Lions.
1: Yeah, that time Tay Martin got beat on the backside that time by the cornerback. That's why he was able to make that tackle. You got to take a better angle to cut that guy off on the backside.
0: Third and 7, Lions from the Indianapolis 45. Altmyer's going to work out of the gun. Four-man front for the Colts. There's the snap. Altmyer back, looking side on to throw. He's got to complete. That is Dortch inside the 35 and down to the 30-yard line. Nice throw. Good catch. Good run after the catch. 15 yards and a first down for Detroit. Jonathan Owens made the tackle for Indianapolis.
1: And Dortch got open by the route. The route that he ran is what got him open. Nice job of sticking your foot in the ground and coming through on that route that time to give the quarterback that time the space that he needed.
0: Best drive of the game for the Lions from the Indianapolis 30 now with a first down. Altmyer to throw again. Pressure comes. Throws just wide of his intended target, Tay Martin, who was crossing at the 25-yard line. Altmyer got hit just as he released that one. Lions come up empty. It'll be second and 10.
1: Yeah, Devin Conklin just had to do a better job of just stretching that defensive out, that defensive end out. That time he got beat on the outside, got the late hit on Luke Altmyer.
0: Second down and 10. Altmyer's going to work out of the gun. Sailors to his left. Two receivers left, one right. Altmyer gives it to Sailors. Not much. Got a yard to the 29. Wrapped up there by Hunter Wohler. Yeah, and that's going to leave the Lions looking at a third and 9.
1: Yeah, that time they tried a little wham, meaning send one of the linemen over to down block on the defensive tackle. That time Ben Bartsch, he missed the defensive lineman. The lineman was able to make the stop.
0: Altmyer brings them to the line on third and 9 from the 29 of Indianapolis. Altmyer's got the football, back and looking, drifting left, now throws, got to complete, first down and more inside the 20. That is Lucky Jackson inside the 15, and he is shoved out of bounds. He gets down to the 10-yard line. Hunter Wohler finally tracked him down, but a nice design that time. Jackson came open. Altmyer found him 19 yards on the connection.
1: Great job of Luke Altmyer just kind of sliding to the open space. Nice job of the offensive line to give him time to let that long route come across. A nice completion.
0: It is first and goal from the 10 for the Lions. Altmyer up under center. Single back Sailors. He takes the handoff over the right side, gets down to the 7-yard line, picks up 3 on the play. Lions Red Zone offense brought to you by Family Heating, Cooling, and Electric. Family and their red trucks in the red zone for you.
1: The most important thing when you get in this red zone as offensive lineman, keep those shoulder pads down. That surge is what's going to get those guys, those defensive linemen out of there. About to make sure you work with proper pad level.
0: Second and goal from the 7 for the Lions. Travion Williams checks in at running back. Altmyer takes the shotgun snap back, looking, throwing, caught inside the 5, fighting to get in is Tay Martin. They're going to say he's just shy inside the 1. It'll be third and goal from there, gain of 6.
1: That time Indianapolis decided just to rush 3 guys. We were able to get 2 double teams on the guy. It gave Luke all the time that he needed. Nice completion.
0: Lions 2 out of 2 on third down in this drive. It is third and goal from about 8 inches out. Altmyer takes the snap, hands to Williams, tries the left side, and he's in there. Touchdown, Detroit Lions. That is a really nice drive executed by Luke Altmyer. Travion Williams pays it off with the touchdown. But just, Lomas, you got to just love the way he stayed cool in the pocket,
1: yes.
0: Found room, found receivers, and found yardage along the way.
1: Man, Dan, I know Drew Petsing, I know Coach Campbell have to feel very good about what Luke Altmyer just went out there and did, leading that drive. The offensive line did a nice job. That was just a great drive from our offense.
0: Jake Bates on for the extra point. Snap, spot, kick on the way. It is up and it is no good. Jake missed it. Leave that here. Don't take that to the regular season with you. You know, let's get back to Altmyer for a second. Look, he threw that interception to one of the best defensive backs in the NFL, Sauce Gardner. They fooled him.
1: Right.
0: Thought it was man. It wasn't.
1: Yes.
0: But what did Coach talk to us yesterday about? He likes players that when they make a mistake, they just shake
1: there
0: it off, come right back, and make the next play. And Altmyer did in that
1: drive. You have to, Dan. That's the only way you're going to be successful in the NFL. You can't. You cannot linger on bad plays. You got to move. And you can't linger on good plays either. You have to move on and be ready for the next play. I love what I'm seeing out of Luke Altmyer in practice and during this preseason.
0: So here we go. McGowan and Gold back deep for Indianapolis. Lions set to kick it off. Now, let's be clear. Coach said this week that backup quarterback spot between Altmyer and Dobbs is still open.
1: It is.
0: There is the kickoff. And this is going to be taken by Seth McGowan to the 20, 24, 25-yard line. And taken down there. Good work on special teams that time.
1: I think that was
0: E-40. That was Eric O'Neill.
1: That's right, yeah.
0: Eric O'Neill working on teams. Listen, that's an edge rusher out there making a play on special teams. You think that won't get the coach's attention?
1: Well, right. He told us the dude could drop back in coverage. Remember all the things he said that he can do?
0: No doubt. Here comes Indianapolis now, getting the running back to the right of Richardson from their own 25. Richardson to throw, sets in the pocket, looks, hit as he throws, but he delivers a nice ball out to the 43-yard line. That's Westbrook Akina making the grab. I'm telling you something, that's the arm of Richardson on display. That's a 19-yard throw to the outside of the field as he's being hit.
1: Right, and I see why Indianapolis drafted him the way they did off the potential that they see in Anthony Richardson.
0: From the 42-yard line, now with a first down, Richardson will move in under center. Takes the snap, fakes the give, sets in the pocket, got time, throws middle, incomplete. Now that time is the other issue with Richardson. Deion Burks is open on a crossing route, and he just threw it wide and low and missed the throw.
1: Not trying to throw him under the bus, Dan. This kind of reminds me of Andre Ware. You could watch Andre throw a 70-yard pass, drop a diamond off the wrong foot, and two plays later, throw a 5-yard route right in the ground.
0: Second and 10 for Indianapolis now. They scrimmage from their own 42, 7-6, or 6-6 our score. Here in the first quarter, Richardson to throw. Got it complete out to the 47-yard line. Deion Burks makes the grab. Ogbon Lamiga, who has been very active today, makes the stop.
1: Well, again, we got to continue to try to get pressure on Anthony Richardson. Any quarterback in this league, if he has enough time, he will pick you apart. So it's important to get pressure, hits, and sacks on Anthony Richardson.
0: So it is third and 5 for Indianapolis here. They scrimmage from their own 47-yard line. They're going to go empty with Richardson out of the gun. Richardson back. Pressure comes. Going to get hit. Going to go down. Sack back at the 42-yard line. Taken down on the play by Detroit. That's a terrific rush that time. Skyler Gil Howard, who came in making plays and just keeps making plays. The rookie makes the sack and stops the drive.
1: Great job of getting to the quarterback. We talked about affecting the quarterback, getting to him with hits, sacks, and hurry. Nice job
2: at the end of the first quarter.
0: Talk about laying the lumber. He did it right there. 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Skyler Gil Howard, called a pit bull by Dan Campbell, took him down right there. Lions will get the football back when we come back. 6-6 after one. We'll head for the second quarter in a moment. This is your home for Detroit Lions football.
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0: All right, back here in Indianapolis, 6-6 after one. First play of the second quarter coming up here. Colts set to punt it away. Tom Kennedy back deep for Detroit. Back out, there's the snap, punts away. Kennedy, couple of steps to his right, calls for a fair catch. Comes up to make it at the 12-yard line. That is where the Lions will take over. By the way, how about a touchdown report on that Lions drive a moment ago? Brought to you by Delta Dental of Michigan. 75 yards, 10 plays, 4:49 off the clock. Williams with a 1-yard run. Altmyer on that drive, 3 out of 3 for 40 yards. Lions will take over now. Second quarter brought to you by Birmingham Plumbing, Heating, and Cooling. The red, white, and blue trucks are on the way. Josh Dobbs checks into the game at quarterback for the Lions. Dobbs is going to work out of the gun on first down. Takes the snap, looks left, throws out there, got a complete to Martin. He is hit and dropped immediately after a 2-yard gain. Good work in the secondary by Cam Taylor. Britt.
1: Tough catch. I mean, that was a tough catch for him to make. And I know it was only a 2-yard gain, but the coaching staff would love to see him making those tough contested catches like that.
0: Second and 8 for the Lions now from their own 15-yard line. Dobbs changing the play at the line. He'll take the direct snap. He's got it, lost it, free on the ground. That ball was never secured by the quarterback. Lions were able to fall on top of it, though. A heads-up play by Detroit. Ben Bartsch, the veteran, able to get his hands around that football.
1: Yeah, but Dan, that's the quarterback. That's on the quarterback there, especially when you get a new guy come in there. He got to make sure he rides the center a lot longer because he is new, because it is a different snap count for the center to hear.
0: Mason Miller playing center right now for the Lions. That leaves them looking at a 3rd and 8 from their own 15. Here's the snap. Dobbs back. Dobbs steps into a throw. Deep middle. Nice. Got it complete. Out across the 35 to the 36-yard line. That's Lucky Jackson with another big catch for Detroit. Gain of 21 on the play.
1: I'm telling you, I love his route running. His route running is so precise, so crisp, and that's what's getting him open.
0: Also on that play, Lomas, you saw Dobbs have to step up into the pocket, and there was a pocket to step up into it. That play never happens.
1: There you go, Dan.
0: Lions with a first down now from their own 36-yard line. Dobbs up under center. Now changing the play at the line. Single back behind him is Williams. Dobbs turns, gives to Williams. Running right, finds a crease. There it goes across the 40, 45-yard line, 50. He's upended as he flies into Indianapolis territory and is taken down at the 48-yard line. Hunter Wohler made the stop, but that's a 16-yard gain and another first down for Detroit.
1: And I tell you what, who's making a statement right now to me is Ben Bartsch. Nice job on the backside again to give the running back room for him to cut it back. Ben Bartsch is taking advantage of this opportunity right now.
0: Dobbs brings them to the line now. First down from the 48 of Indianapolis. Dobbs takes, turns, gives to Williams over the right side. Gets down to the 45-yard line. Cam Taylor-Britt made the stop. Looked like maybe if he cut that inside, yep, there was a little something there.
1: It was, again. And, Dan, that's good. I'm glad to hear you saying that because, again, you see the he has two or three ways that he can go. He just have to find those holes.
0: Second down now and seven for the Lions. Dobbs to throw. Pressure comes. Got to get out of there. Dobbs cuts it loose. It is incomplete with a flag down. Pressure coming from Hunter Waller on a blitz. Dobbs was spinning as he threw that football. It was in the direction of a Lions receiver that was eligible, but we do need to check that flag. Sailors was the closest man to that ball, and it this will not be grounded. We do have a flag there in the secondary. Not far from where that ball landed.
1: It's the Lions.
0: Somebody going downfield a little early.
2: Ineligible downfield. Offense number 63. That penalty's declined. Third down.
0: Called against Mason Miller. Colts will decline, so it'll be third and seven coming up. Trying to set up a screen that time.
1: And that's one of the hardest things with those screen plays for the offensive lineman. You can't go across the line of scrimmage until that ball is thrown or caught.
0: Lions looking at a third and seven from the Indianapolis 45. 6-6 game here. 11:48 to go in the first half. Dobbs works out of the gun. There's the snap. Got it in back. Looking, throwing right side. It is caught. Martin, terrific catch. Well covered on the play. Able to turn it upfield. He's going to be shy of the first down by about a half yard. Rob Carter made the stop. When you talk about a contested catch, he had a defender draped on him that time. Nice
2: throw by Dobbs. Officials timeout for a virtual measurement.
0: Oh, a virtual
1: measurement. Yeah, I seen this the other day on TV. They stopped the clock just so they could try this out.
0: Stepped out, it looked like about a half yard shy of the first down, I'm guessing.
1: So this won't be just used for first downs. This will be just used just to see where the ball is, stepped out of bounds, different things.
0: I think they want to make sure it's not a first down, which it's not, based on what I saw.
1: Yeah.
0: Martin stepped out, I think, right where they've got it, about a half-yard shot. Dan Campbell's right over there with the official standing by the football. He's still got his offense out of the field. I think it's going to be fourth and about a half yard. I mean, if baseball can tell us if it's a ball or a strike in like 10 seconds, here's our virtual measurement right here. It is 1 foot, 6 inches short of a first
2: down. It's short, fourth down.
1: It wasn't even close. I thought they used that for close.
0: Maybe they're just warming it up. It's preseason for them, too.
1: Yeah.
0: So we can say for certain that it is now fourth and 18 inches. The Lions from just inside the Indianapolis 39 will go for it. They break the huddle now. Sailors the deep back in an I formation. Dobbs takes, turns, fakes the give, wants the throw, does, got it complete. That is caught. That's the fullback, Zach Horton. He was lined up as the up back in the I formation, came out of there, picked up five on the completion from Dobbs.
1: A lot of trust in that coaching staff to drop back and throw the ball that time. Drew Petsing, especially with a quarterback that hadn't been in camp long, nice execution to pick up the first down.
0: So it is a first down for the Lions now from the Indianapolis 34. Dobbs up under center, fakes the give, boots to his left, looks downfield. Now he throws. It is caught. And that is Horton again, and he came down out of bounds at the 33-yard line. So it's a gain of one on the play. It'll be second down and nine.
1: And they have to respect Joshua Dobbs anytime he pulls the ball out and roll out. They seen the 50-yard touchdown run last week, so they have to respect his running ability.
0: So it's second and nine. Dobbs brings him to the line, ducks in behind center, now changes the play. Dobbs takes, gives. Sailors right side through the line. There he goes. Inside the 25. Inside the 20. And down to the 18-yard line. Jacob Sailors with a good hard run that time. 15 yards. Jonathan Owens made the stop. But not before the Lions move into the red zone. The red zone offense brought to you by Family Heating, Cooling, and Electric. Family in the red trucks in the red zone for you.
1: I tell you what, these big fellas up front have come to play today. That was a nice block, one-on-one block by Miles Frazier that time to free up the running back. The line is doing a very nice job these last couple of series out there.
0: 11th play of this drive coming up for Detroit. First and 10 from the Indianapolis 17. Dobbs has got it. Turns, gives it to Sailors. He finds a little room inside the 15 to the 14-yard line. Gain of 3 on the play. Tim Smith made the stop for Indianapolis. We've got some guys up there on that offensive line with questions to answer, Lomas. We've got Cochran in there. We've got Barch in there. Miller playing center. We've got Sorsdahl in there and Frazier in there. All of them trying to show that they can be part of this offensive line unit.
1: And look good as a group so far, Dan. They look good as a group.
0: Second down and 7, Detroit from the Indianapolis 14. They shift into an offset eye. Williams is the deep back. They toss it to him, trying to go left side. Gets the edge down to the 13-yard line, and that is it. Well played by Indianapolis as they strung that out that time. Cam Taylor, Britt with the tackle.
1: I tell you what, Devin Cochran got out there to kind of lead that. Dan, if he just keep his feet moving, that play could have got a lot more that time. But a nice job of the big fella getting outside and trying to lead that play.
0: So it's 3rd and 6 for the Lions from the Indianapolis 13. So far today, Lions on 3rd down, 4 out of 5. There's the snap. Dobbs back, looking, throwing, caught inside the 10-yard line. Making a terrific grab is Lucky Jackson. Again, well covered. Had to stretch out and make the grab and did. Think he's going to be just shy, or are they going to say first down? They're going to say first and goal.
1: I tell you what, I don't know what Lucky had for pregame, but he needs to eat that every game. I mean, this dude is making plays. And again, I'm so impressed with our offense right now, how we're operating, how we're executing.
0: 3 catches, 46 yards for Lucky Jackson so far. Lions now, 1st and goal from the Indianapolis 7. On 1st down, Dobbs back, throws, wanted. Sailors had him inside the 5, but overthrew him. Pressure was coming that time from the Colts. Dobbs had to throw that while he was off balance. Could not find his man.
1: Yeah, immediate pressure that time in his face.
0: That is Chewy Maloau.
1: My man. There you go.
0: 15th play of this drive coming up. 6-6 game. Lions knocking on the door. 2nd and goal from the Indianapolis 7. Dobbs works out of the gun. Sailors to his left. Dobbs hands it to Sailors. Read option gets down to the 5-yard line. And it's going to be 3rd and goal from there. George Gums made the stop. That's one where maybe if Dobbs keeps it, that left side opened up for him.
1: Yeah. And again, that time, trying to just exploit inside the tackles with our run game. And like I said, just so impressed with what I've seen out of this unit so far.
0: 3rd and goal from the 6 for the Lions. Dobbs brings them to the line. He's going to work out of the gun. Colts show 4 across the front. Dobbs back. Dobbs looking, throwing, middle, caught, end zone. Touchdown, Detroit Lions. Dobbs with the delivery. Terrific grab in there for Detroit. That is Jackson Meeks with the grab and the touchdown.
1: I mean, and what a catch. What a catch, too. The ball was behind him. He had to make the adjustment to go back and get the ball while being hit. I mean, that's a big-time play that time from Meeks.
0: Nice throw. Little duress. As you say, little behind him. But Meeks able to adjust his body, make the grab, and then have the presence of mind to get his momentum moving into the end zone. Extra point coming up here for Jake Bates. Hogan Hatton to snap. There it is. Fox the hold. Kick away. It is up, and it is good. So Jake Bates knocks it through. Lions now have the lead. It is Detroit 13 and Indianapolis 6. After a very impressive drive, we'll recap that one for you when we come back. This is your home for Detroit Lions football.
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0: 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Lions set to kick it off. Golden McGowan back deep for Indianapolis. There's the run up in the kick. It's going to be taken by Gold on a bounce, and I
1: didn't get in the zone.
0: Did that not reach the 20?
1: No, it didn't.
0: Yeah.
2: Landing zone violation by the kicking team. Ball is placed at the 40-yard line. First down.
0: And therein lies the danger when you're trying to get that ball on a bounce. You're trying to make them field it on a bounce. That's where there's a real advantage to the kicking team. But if it doesn't land beyond the 20 and before the goal line, it's not in the landing zone, and it's going to give them great field position at the 40-yard line.
1: Just can't have things like that. You can't do that. That's free hidden yardage that you give in Indianapolis.
0: Roddy Leonard checks into the game at quarterback now for Indianapolis. He's going to go up under center with Giddens, the single back behind him. Fakes the give, boots to his right, looks downfield, looking, going to tuck it and go. And he is hit and dropped after a short game. That's a hit. Hard hit that time for the Lions by Chuck Clark.
1: Yeah, that time Roger McCreary did a great job of covering up the receiver where Riley Leonard wanted to go with the ball. That forced Riley to pull it down and try to get what he could. Nice job from Roger McCreary.
0: That was Bocci on the tackle, 35 that time. Nice play by Bocci. He not only got there, you heard him get there. Second down, Leonard takes the shotgun snap, wants to throw, does, complete, spinning out of a tackle at the 48 and diving for a first down into Lions territories, Anthony Gold. That time, Amaris Brown had a chance at him, short of the sticks, but he spun off that hit and turned it into a 9-yard gain.
1: Yeah, nice throw from Riley Leonard, too, because there wasn't a lot of space there for him to fit that ball in there, but he did a nice job of getting it in there.
0: You know what else you had to like? Downfield making that tackle, Skylar Gil-Howard. Indianapolis first down now at the 49-yard line of Detroit. Leonard up under center, turns, gives to Giddens, running right. He is met and dropped as he gets down to the 47-yard line. Troy Reeder making the tackle.
1: And I talked about how when we're on offense, our offensive linemen have been giving our backs two ways to go, front side to back side. We did a nice job on the defensive side to close down the back side. Therefore, that forced the running back to stay front side on that particular play.
0: Here come the Colts now, looking at a second and eight from the Lion 47. Leonard long count, play clock down to one, high snap, hauls it in, back, looking, being pressured, chased to the sidelines. As he runs, he's going to get back to the line of scrimmage, might have gotten a yard down to the 46. Pressure from Bocci that time, forced him out.
1: Yeah, that high snap kind of threw that whole play, the timing of that playoff. The high snap did, so Riley did the only thing he could do, pull it down and try to get what he could.
0: Great hustle by Bocci that time.
1: Yes.
0: Knowing his angle, forcing him out, leaving the Colts looking at a third and six from the Lion 45. Colts are 0-for-3 on third down today. Leonard works out of the gun on third down. Lions bring a blitz. Leonard back. Leonard looking, throwing off his back foot and incomplete. Nothing there that time. Lions brought the heat. Leonard had nowhere to go with the football, just threw it away, and it's going to be fourth down coming up for Indianapolis.
1: And that's what we talk about with the defensive front getting pressure on these quarterbacks. That helps the secondary. Nice job that time from the defensive front.
0: Hassanin and Wingo, yep, the two players in there applying the pressure, and the Colts are going to go for it now on fourth and six from the Lion 45. So with the Lions up 13-6, the Colts want to see what their offense can do in a fourth down situation. Lions show four across that defensive front. There's the snap. Leonard back on fourth down. Leonard looking, throwing. It is caught inside the 25. Dropped it right in the basket for Anthony Gold that time. Big gain. Nets the first down and a lot more. It's a nice throw by Riley Leonard over the defender and right to his receiver. Gain of 25. Ennis Rakestraw in a trail position that time. Colts now on first down. Leonard to throw again. Complete again. Inside the 10. They beat Rakestraw again. That's Deion Burks who got the inside step on Rakestraw. Down at the 6. It'll be first and goal from there.
1: And if I go back to that last play, man, that's why we say a half a step here, a half a step there makes the difference. Another half a step. And Gil Howard would have had Riley with a sack. That half a step kept him from getting the ball.
0: Lions red zone defense brought to you by Faygo, the one true pop. Leonard up under center. Giddens the single back. They give it to him. Bounces right inside the 5 to the end zone. Touchdown, Colts.
19: Oh,
0: the whole bench is coming out.
19: Wow.
0: They're happy about that touchdown.
1: Who scored that touchdown? Who was that on the end of that touchdown?
0: DJ Giddens.
1: Okay, they like DJ, man.
0: Apparently. I mean, every
1: fireworks, streamers, everything is going off.
0: All right. So the Colts an extra point away from tying this game. And it was a fourth down gamble.
1: Yeah.
0: They kept that drive alive and a nice throw by Riley Leonard. Play clock has run out. Not sure what we're waiting on down on the field.
2: Delay of game, offense. 5-yard penalty, play the try.
0: Apparently they were not supposed to wait. It might have taken, spotter Joe Averson points out, it might have taken a while to get the entire team out of the end zone and back to the bench.
1: Yes.
0: Groupie will attempt the extra point now, a 38-yard extra point after the penalty. Spot down, kick away, it's up and good. And it's 13-13 now with 2:53 to go here in the first half. We'll pause 10 seconds for station identification on the Detroit Lions.
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0: 13-13, our score. Lions will have it when we come back on the Detroit Lions.
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0: All right, 13-13 our score here. Today's game brought to you by Ford, the official automotive company of the Lions Radio Network. Here's the kickoff. It's going to be taken by Williams, left side. Williams up to the 20, 25. And ball came out. Looked like he ran into his own man, and it came out at the 25-yard line. It is recovered by the Colts. That is an unforced error by the Lions that time. Recovered by Indianapolis. Caden Curry came out of there with the football. Lomas, I want another look at that, but it looked like he just ran into his own man and fumbled.
1: He ran into Bocci. They ran into Bocci that time, and like you say, he fumbled the ball that time trying to make a play.
0: Tie game, second takeaway of the day for the Indianapolis Colts. We'll step aside. This is your home for Detroit Lions football.
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10: People love to talk about grit, but in Detroit and at Ford, we practice it. We show up when it's hard and step up when it's harder. And when obstacles block our path, we get in our trucks and haul them out of the way. Because in this city, the easy way out doesn't exist. There are only people. People who work tirelessly, passionately, unrelentingly, season after season. People who are striving in the pursuit of something greater than themselves. So, whether you're down by six in the fourth quarter or up to your knees in snow, in Detroit, And at Ford, we always finish what we start. Even when the odds say we can't. That's when we find a new gear. That's when we drive it home. Ready, set, Ford.
0: All right, back here in Indianapolis. After a Lion turnover, second of the day. Look, Trayvon Williams, you got a chance to return a kick. Bocci was engaged with Boettcher, but, you know, he was putting on the brakes and just kind of ran into the back of Bocci, and the ball came out. Got to have better ball security than that.
1: Ball security and eyes, too, Dan. You got to avoid that.
0: Colt Sabat, 13-13 game. Lion 26-yard line after the takeaway. Riley Leonard remains in there at quarterback. Takes the snap. Leonard back. Leonard looking. Hit as he throws down the left side. It is incomplete. Good work up front by the Lions that time. He was on his back foot. Hassanin and Agbogbeniga were in there pressuring him. Didn't have any chance to put anything on that football, and it was well short of his intended receiver that time, Deion Burks.
1: And we talk about the type of pressure you want to get on quarterbacks, that middle pressure, that's the best type of pressure to get on these quarterbacks and affect the throw.
0: Second down and 10, Indianapolis from the Lion 26-yard line. 2:42 to go first half. Clock will start on the snap. There it is. Leonard's got it. Quick throw, left side, incomplete. It was intended for Gold, but Leonard had a little pressure on him that time and tried to make a quick throw to the left side, and he just short-armed it.
1: And again, another high snap. So these high snaps for quarterbacks, it just kind of throw the timing off a half a second here. A half a tick there can make a big difference.
0: Colts are 0-for-4 on third down today. They've got it now, 3rd and 10 from the Lion 26. Leonard's going to work out of the gun. Three receivers to the left, one to the right. Leonard looking out over that defense. Four-man standing across that defensive front for Detroit. There's Leonard back looking. Pressure comes. Throws off his back foot. Picked off by Detroit. Intercepted. Ennis Rakestraw's got it. Rakestraw dove in front of the intended receiver with the takeaway that time. That's a nice bounce back by Rakestraw, who'd been beaten a couple of plays earlier. And he gets the takeaway for Detroit, first of the day. And the pressure from Ahmed Hassanin was also part of that. O'Neal in there as well.
1: Great read, great break on the ball from Ennis Rakestraw that time to put himself in position to make that interception. And like you said, the D-line is tied to the hip of the secondary. Nice job getting pressure.
0: Two guys that have been making plays throughout camp. Yep. Hassanin and O'Neal in there to pressure the quarterback that time. And Rakestraw pays it off in the secondary. So the Lions have it back now with 2:32 to go here in the half. Dobbs takes, turns, gives it to Sailors. Nothing doing. Got a to the 26-yard line that time. Gain of 2 on the play.
1: Again, this would be a great time for the Lions to really kind of put their foot on the throat in Indianapolis. Another great drive. Think about it. We went on a 16-play drive. We've had, I think, an 11-play drive. These are nice drives that our offense is putting together to try to wear out Indianapolis defense.
28: This is a 2-minute warning. Timeout.
0: They are going to let that run down to the 2-minute warning. When we come back, there'll be 2 minutes to go in the half. The Lions will have 3 timeouts to work with in a 13-13 game. 2-minute warning brought to you by Grand Traverse Resort and Spa, where it's fairways, not freeways. 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We'll step aside on the Detroit Lions radio.
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5: Time for an NFL scoreboard update from the 1-800-CALL-SAM studios. Broncos over the Vikings, 34-6. J.J. McCarthy injured, back to Indianapolis.
6: Lions on second down now, out of the two-minute warning. Keep it on the ground. That is Sailors to the 29-yard line. It's going to be third and five now. Lions with three timeouts to work with, not stopping the clock.
7: And they got three to work with. That's why they probably ran the ball to see what they'll get on this play. Hopefully, I think they'll start speeding it up.
6: Lions 6 out of 7 on third down so far today. Third and six here from the 29. Dobbs is going to work out of the gun. There's the snap. Dobbs wants the throw. Back, looking. Pressure comes. Steps away from it. Rolls to his right. Now he throws downfield. It is caught. Dortch with the grab across the 35 with a first down. And they're going to say he did not get out of bounds because he was going backwards, not forwards. So the clock continues to run down to a minute to go. Lions go straight to the line now. Dobbs out of the gun. They scrimmage from their own 36. There's the snap. Dobbs hands it off. That is Sailors across the 40 into the 44-yard line, and the Lions will burn their first timeout. Jonathan Owens made the stop, gain of 8
8: Detroit
6: on the play. It'll
8: That's
6: be second down
8: half.
6: And two. So,
8: let's
6: reset where we are. Lions have two timeouts left to work with. 49 seconds left in the half. 13-13 game here in Indianapolis.
7: That was a nice run that time from Jacob Sailors. Again, being patient, finding his block, setting up his block, staying behind him. Just a nice, patient run from Sailors.
6: Sailors 12 carries, 67 yards so far in this game. Out of the huddle and out of the timeout, here come the Lions now. Second down and two from their own 44. There's the shotgun snap to Dobbs, looking downfield, throwing, caught. Jackson inside the 45 and down to the 43-yard line goes Lucky Jackson. Clock moving inside of 40 seconds remaining now. 13-yard gain and a first down. Lions go straight to the line from the Indianapolis 43 with 30 seconds to go. There's the shotgun snap. Dobbs back. Dobbs looking middle, throws, complete. Sailors down to the 37-yard line, and the Lions will burn a timeout with 23 seconds to go. Sailors picked up six on
8: Detroit,
6: the play.
8: Their second of the half at 24 seconds. Be 30-second timeout.
7: But Dan, I think both of these quarterbacks have done a nice job since they've been in the game. Luke has done a nice job. Now Joshua Dobbs is doing a nice job of leading this offense, getting them up there, getting them in their alignments they need to be in, and managing this clock.
6: Altmyer, 5 out of 7, 48 yards, and an interception before he left. Dobbs, 10 out of 12, 73 yards, and a touchdown. He's in there now. Dobbs and the Lions looking at a second and four from the Indianapolis 37. There's the shotgun snap. Dobbs goes deep down the right side. Got a man inside the five. It is caught. And rolling out of bounds is Lucky Jackson, who's having himself a day. And what a dime that time by Dobbs. Dropped it right in the bucket for Jackson to make that grab. It's first and goal from the two.
8: Detroit, their third and final of the half at 12 seconds. Be 30 seconds in length.
6: 35 yards on the connection.
7: And how you getting excited about that pass? I'm excited about that pass protection. They brought the house that time. That offensive line, Jacob Sailors, did a great job.

0: of picking up those blitzers, giving Joshua Jobs that extra second he needs to drop that dime.
1: Lucky Jackson, 5 catches, 94 yards. Lions now out of timeouts, 12 seconds to go, first and goal from the 2. So you cannot be tackled short of the end zone here. If you're the Lions, you got to be thinking end zone, incomplete, stop the clock if you don't get it. Dobbs is going to work out of the gun. There's the snap. He's got it. Throws right side. Caught. Touchdown. Detroit Lions. Tay Martin. Nice delivery that time by Dobbs. Terrific route run by Martin. And a really nice drive by Detroit as they take the lead back with the extra point coming up.
0: And Dan, doesn't that route look familiar? Is that guy number 14 that runs that route all the time and he makes that catch?
1: Yep.
0: That was a nice job, nice execution.
1: Lions going to go for 2. Looks like they will. They'll keep the offense on the field and go for 2. So let's see what they dial up here for a 2-point conversion. Out of the huddle and to the line. Dobbs will work out of the gun. Sailors to his right. Lions up 19-13, looking for 2 here to cap off the touchdown. Dobbs takes the snap, back, looking, throwing, middle, and overthrows his intended receiver, Lucky Jackson, in the back of the end zone. Just running out of time there that time. And the Lions come up empty as they go for 2. And that drive, touchdown report brought to you by Delta Dental of Michigan. 76 yards, 8 plays. And the Lions taking a 19-13 lead, Dobbs to Martin from 2 yards out for that touchdown, and then they came up empty on the 2-point conversion.
0: Yeah, they went to 4 receivers set that time. Again, Joshua just ran out of time. And then working with a short field, too, especially when you're by the end zone, you don't have a lot of territory to work from. But so impressed with what our offense, really with what the team has done so far today. I've been really impressed with the effort today.
1: Burks and Gold will go back deep to take this kickoff. It's going to hit at the 15, bounce into the end zone. It'll be chased down there by Gold. So because that landed in the kicking zone and bounced through the end zone, that should only come out to the 20-yard line with 8 seconds to go in the half. And that's where they will put it in play, is at the 20. That's gold, if you can do that. Mm-hmm. Have it land in the landing zone, skip through the back of the end zone. That sets them up at the 20-yard line. Colts are just going to take a knee, and that'll be it for the first half. Entertaining. Had some big plays. We've played 30 minutes of football here in Indianapolis. It is the Lions leading the Colts by a score of 19-13.
2: It's the end of the first
1: show coming up. We'll send it back to Mark Ryan momentarily. This is your home for Detroit Lions football.
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9: 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Proudly served in Michigan. It was the Lucky Jackson and Jacob Saylor show in half number one. Lucky Jackson, 5 receptions, 94 yards, including a dime. Beautiful. Dropped in the bucket. Dobbs to Lucky Jackson, setting up the final touchdown of half number one. Jacob Saylor's 12 carries, 67 yards, and both QBs faring well, both staking their claim to that backup QB position. Altmaier 5 for 7, Dobbs 12 for 14. So how did we get here? Well, Indianapolis got the ball first. They go 45 yards on 6 plays. On 2nd and 6, Anthony Richardson complete pass to Keenan Allen. That Keenan Allen for 24 yards and a first down. But on 3rd down, incomplete pass by Anthony Richardson results in a 46-yard field goal try from Blake Groupie. The Groupie is good. 46 yards. Indianapolis leads 3-0. Detroit takes over. 4 plays, 13 yards. And on 2nd and 8, Luke Altmaier intercepted, oh boy, by Sauce Gardner. That would be 3 consecutive game-beginning drives for Lions backup quarterbacks. But fear not, things would turn around thereafter. Indianapolis' second possession, 7 plays, 23 yards, before a 36-yard field goal after the interception is also good, and Indianapolis leads it 6-2-0. Detroit's second possession, how about this drive? 10 plays and 75 yards, led by Luke Altmaier, bouncing back strong. A run by Jacob Saylor's for 22 yards. A complete pass to Greg Porch for 15 yards. Altmaier complete to Lucky Jackson for 19 yards. Tay Martin, 6 yards. And then from 1 yard out, how about some Travion Williams?
10: It is 3rd and goal from about 8 inches out. Altmaier takes the snap, hands to Williams, tries the left side, and he's in there. Touchdown, Detroit Lions. That is a really nice drive executed by Luke Altmaier.
9: 6-6, but the extra point would be missed by Jake Bates. Indianapolis' next drive ends on a sack by Skylar Gil Howard. To the second quarter we go. Lions take over. Massive drive. 87 yards on 16 plays. Josh Dobbs in now. Complete pass to Feeling Lucky Jackson for 21 yards. Travion Williams run for 16 yards. On 2nd and 9, a Sailors run for 16 yards. 3rd and goal from the 6-yard line. The Meeks shall inherit the earth.
10: Colts show 4 across the front. 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Dobbs looking, throwing, middle, caught, end zone. Touchdown, Detroit Lions. 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Terrific grab in there for Detroit. That is Jackson Meeks with the grab and the touchdown.
9: Indianapolis would answer with a touchdown drive of their own. It would be 1st and goal at the 6-yard line, and DJ Giddens would run it in for 6 yards. The entire team came out to celebrate with him. That would knot things at 13. Detroit would then fumble the ensuing kickoff. Indianapolis takes over, but they go 3 plays and no yards. Who needed to make a big play? Ennis Rakestraw Jr. needed to make a big play, and he did. 3rd and 10, Riley Leonard intercepted by Ennis Rakestraw, giving the Lions one final chance in the second quarter. On first and 10, Sailors run for 2 yards, run for 3 yards, complete pass to Dortch for 7 yards. And then, man, how about this? First and 10, 35 yards, Josh Dobbs to Lucky Jackson, setting up the final touchdown pass of the first half. 2 yards out, Dobbs to Tay Martin.
10: Dobbs is going to work out of the gun. There's the snap. He's got it. Throws right side. Caught. Touchdown. Detroit Lions. Tay Martin. Nice delivery that time by Dobbs. Terrific route run by Martin. And a really nice drive by Detroit as they take the lead. Back with the extra point coming up.
9: That would be it. They would go for two. Two-point conversion. No good. Lions lead the Colts. Offense is humming after half number one, 19-13 after two. We've got just about a complete scoreboard for you, as every single preseason game but one has been played. And that's coming your way next, by the way. Your first half recap is brought to you by the McComb Group. The Lions have made 3 field goals between the pipes so far this season. 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
9: 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Dylan Gabriel, great game for the Browns as they trump the Patriots 37-13. Bills over the Steelers 28-17. Fernando Mendoza struggled in his preseason finale, just 7 for 14. No touchdowns and a pick as the 49ers beat them 18-12. Bears and Titans still to come as we send it back to Indianapolis for the second half right after this on the Detroit Lions Radio.
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9: Live from the 1-800-CALL-SAM studio, Lions over the Colts 19-13. As we throw it back to the guys, Dan and Lomas, is there anything better than seeing someone like Lucky Jackson make the most of his opportunity? 94 yards in half number one. Certainly looks like he belongs.
10: Yeah, did a nice job out there. Five targets, five receptions, as you said, 94 yards. I think we could talk about a number of guys. Those offensive line,
0: yes,
10: defensive line, both impacting this game in a big way for the Lions. That offensive line, you got to say, Mason Miller at center, Bartsch and Frazier at the guards, and then Cochran and Sorsdahl at tackles, done a really nice job protecting the quarterbacks and opening up holes in the running game.
0: Yeah, they've done it all. They've done what they needed to do on both sides of the ball when you talk about offense and our defensive lines. Good showing so far.
10: Lions set to receive the kickoff here. And that will be taken in the end zone for a touchback by Dominic Lovett. The Lions will get the football back. That offensive line story brought to you by the Mike Morse Law Firm. Who you hire matters. Call 855-MIKE-WINS. And they rolled up 246 yards in that first half. 88 on the ground, 158 through the air. Altmaier's going to start the second half at quarterback. We saw both in the first half. Dobbs was 12 out of 14, 110 yards, two touchdowns. Altmaier had that early interception by Sauce Gardner, but he was 5 out of 7 for 48 yards. Altmaier also led a touchdown drive for the Lions. Two touchdown drives for Dobbs. On first down, that snap is fumbled. Altmaier has to fall on top of it, and down he goes. That is the second time today we have seen the exchange between the quarterback and the center not go well. That's Gus Hartwig in there at center, just signed by the Lions this week.
0: Again, a different voice, a different person behind you, a different set of hands up under you. All that makes a difference in a game, in a preseason game.
10: So here come the Lions now, second down and 12 from their own 33. They keep it on the read option as Altmaier gets out to the 35-yard line. Around the left side he goes, picks up two on the play. Got back the yardage they lost on first down. It's going to be third and 10.
0: Nice job from the Indianapolis defense, not falling for the directional play, staying at home, playing their gap integrity. The play came right back to them. They made a nice play.
10: So here come the Lions on third and 10 from their own 35-yard line. Early third quarter, they lead it 19-13. Altmaier takes the shotgun snap, back and looking, downfield, pumps once, tried to tuck it under, lost the football. It's free on the ground and recovered by Indianapolis. Altmaier was running out of time that time. Gums hit him. Gums came out of there with a football as well.
0: Dan, I'll say that's the first time that I've seen Luke just really hold on to the ball. He should have got rid of the ball that time. That was something that Coach Campbell worried about early in camp, but we hadn't seen it. That time it reared its head against him.
10: That is the third turnover of the day for the Lions. Had the interception thrown by Altmyer.
1: The previous play is under review.
10: Oh. Let's take a look at it. Was that arm going forward when that ball came out? Clearly he was thinking about throwing the ball downfield. It looked like he thought better of it, and that's when he decided to try to tuck it under, but we'll see what it looks like in slow motion as to whether or not they can possibly register that as an incomplete pass. We don't have any replays happening right now in the stadium. There's one. Let's see what we got. There he is. Here comes Gums. It's real close. Does that come down to intent? Does he intend to tuck it?
0: Yeah,
10: it's interesting.
0: Yeah, it really will be. That's the old Tom Brady rule.
10: Here's the other question. That ball go backwards when it came out of his hand. It's really close. In that case, it's a live football. The officials are looking at it. We will get a call here momentarily. The call on the field was a fumble recovered by Indianapolis. The officials are communicating with New York right now. Looking at it on the surface.
0: It has to be clear evidence, right? That to go to be able to overturn that. And that looks so close.
10: Now the referee is Alex Kemp. Should say third quarter is brought to you by U.S. Park on Middle Belt. Put it in park with U.S. Park. Visit us-park.com. All right, here's our referee, Alex Kemp, who will tell us
1: after
10: what's
1: review,
10: going on.
1: The ruling on the field stands. First down, Colts.
10: So there it is. It's a fumble recovered by the Colts, and they've got it at the 30-yard line of Detroit. Easton Stick is in there at quarterback now. We saw Richardson, we saw Leonard, the two players they believe are battling for the backup spot behind Daniel Jones. This is Easton Stick in there now, who we believe will go the rest of the way for Indianapolis. Giddens is the single back behind him. Lions show four, now five across that defensive front. There's the snap. Giddens gets the handoff, rolling left. He is going to get taken down for a loss, the 32-yard line. And you know who blew that play up? Chris Smith.
0: Chris Smith. And that's what the holding call is against the person
1: holding
0: the block.
1: Offense number 66, 10-yard penalty, first down.
10: Josh Sills called for the hold. Chris Smith just blew that thing up. He was going to drop him for a loss, and Sills just held on for dear life.
0: Great surge from Chris Smith that time, getting up under the offensive lineman, driving them back and forcing that running back wide.
10: So that's going to leave the Colts now after the penalty, looking at a first and 20 from the Lion 40-yard line. Stick brings him to the line. He's going to work out of the gun. Colts send two receivers to the left side of the formation, one to the right. Stick works out of the gun. There's the snap. Back and looking. Stick throws middle. Caught 35-yard line and down to the 32. Goes the Colt receiver making the grab. Deion Burks, gain of 8 on the play. And it will be second down and 12 coming up.
0: Yeah, that time we were in zone defense. And Burks just did a nice job of just finding the soft spot of the zone. Making himself big. Nice throw from the quarterback.
10: So second down and 12. Lions show four across that defensive front. Stick's going to work out of the gun. There's the snap. Stick back. Stick throws. It is in and out of the hands of his intended receiver down at the 25-yard line. He was looking for Anthony Gold. Well defended on the play by Amaris Brown.
3: should say, a moment ago, the 1-800-CALL-SAM call on the field was a fumble, and the 1-800-CALL-SAM verdict was in. It was a fumble as well. Lions trying to minimize the damage here. Third and 12 coming up now. Indianapolis from the Lion 32. Lions have done a great job defensively on third down today. Indianapolis 0-for-5. Stick's going to work out of the gun on third and 12. There's the snap. Stick back. Stick looking, throwing, middle, caught. That is Giddens spinning out of one tackle. Two tackles down to the 25-yard line. Comes up about 5 yards shy of the first down. Brown had a shot at him. Reeder had a shot at him. Lions got a lot of helmets to the football finally and made the stop. It's going to be fourth down coming up, and the Colts will leave their offense on the field trailing by 6 in this game.
0: Yeah, you want to get this work. Preseason, you want to get fourth down work. You want to get all the work, all the different situations you could get in. You would like to see how the team reacts.
3: Fourth and 5 from the Lion 25. Stick works out of the gun. He's got Giddens to his right. Colts are 1 out of 1 on fourth down so far today. There's the snap. Stick back. Stick throws right side. Incomplete. Knocked away. Good defensive play. It was intended for Pancol out there. Good defensive play that time for the Lions. It was Ryan Cooper in coverage.
0: Yeah, nice job of Cooper just being right there, Dan, getting his head back, getting that arm on the ball to knock it out.
3: So the Colts come up empty on fourth down. Lions will have the football when we come back. They lead it by 6 here in Indianapolis. 11:37 to go in the third. This is your home for Detroit Lions football.
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3: So the Lions minimize the damage on that third turnover. They do not give up anything on the scoreboard. And it is 19-13. They still lead it by 6. Mike, 3 turnovers today. How many points off turnovers? 3? You said that like you halfway believe it. It's not the most confident you've ever been. Here we go now. Lions first and 10 from their own 25-yard line. Altmyer up under center. On first down, turns, gives it to Sailors over the left side. Picks up 2 to the 27, tackled by Tim Smith there. It'll be second down and 8.
0: And the second half, watching this offensive line, I complimented how they played in the first half, really how the team played in the first half. It'll be important for these guys to come out the second half and really almost try to take it to another level, knowing that this might be the last 30 minutes for a lot of guys on this team.
3: Cuts come tomorrow. Got to get from 90 down to 53. Some tough decisions ahead for this coaching staff. Second down and 8, Lions from their own 27. Altmyer gives it to Sailors, hesitates for a second, then finds room across the 30 and out to the 32-yard line. Picked up 5 on the play. Colby Wooden made the stop. It'll bring up a 3rd and 3.
0: Nice job from Gus Hartwick and Melvin Presley. That time, double team, dual block. He slid up to the linebacker to get up on him. Nice job of doing and get up to the next level.
3: See what the Lions dial up here. They're 7 out of 9 on third down so far today. Altmyer works out of the gun on 3rd and 3. Takes it, hands it off, bouncing off a tackle, and getting the first down with second effort that time is Sailors. Really nice run. Felt the contact, shy of the line to gain, able to keep his forward momentum going, and he ends up getting it by the nose of the football.
0: I tell you what, he's making the hard decision for this coaching staff. I mean, in that running back room, I mean, he's done a nice job to where he's put himself in position to really get a lot of consideration.
3: Let's come back to that in a second. 15 carries, 77 yards, Lions first down. They fake the give to Sailors this time. They throw it to Horton, left side, and he is dropped after a short gain at the 36-yard line. It's going to bring up 2nd down and 9. Right now, Lomas, we're waiting to see what the health situation is with Pacheco.
0: Yeah.
3: Waiting to see what the health situation is with Sione Vaki. And that RB2 is a bit of a question at this point. Now, you got 2 weeks from tomorrow until the regular season, but I still think there's some questions that need to be answered.
0: Dan, I agree 100%, which I agree.
3: 2nd down and 10 for the Lions. They say he was taken down right at the line of scrimmage. Williams checks it at running back. Altmyer takes the shotgun snap, wants to throw. Blitz comes, gets hit, gets sacked. Delayed blitz that time. Had time to throw, and the delayed blitz got home. It was Jonathan Owens.
0: Yeah.
3: It was Rob Carter who made that stop on the blitz.
0: Man, Dan, I just wish he would have got the ball out of his hands. Again, that's just two mistakes I've seen Luke make with holding on to the ball. He had number 47 wide open. Just get the ball out to him. Just dump it off to him.
3: Leaves the Lions behind the down sticks now. 3rd and 18 from their own 28. Altmyer to throw. Does. Middle. It is incomplete. Intended for Thomas Gordon out at the 43-yard line. And the Lions will send Jack Fox out. First time we have seen him today.
0: And they went for lack of protection that time on that throw. The offensive line gave him plenty of time that time to try to complete the ball. Needs a better throw.
3: Anthony Gold's going to go back deep for Indianapolis. Fox is ready. There's the snap. Drives it with that right leg. Gold to his right. Calls for a fair catch. Makes it right at the 20-yard line. And that is where Indianapolis will take over. 42-yard punt. No return. 52-yard punt. No return. And the Colts will have the football when we come back. It is the Lions leading by a score of 19-13 on the Detroit Lions radio.
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10: 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Lions defense back out there. Let's get to our sack report brought to you by Blue Flame Propane. We bring the heat. Skylar Gill-Howard, two tackles, two quarterback hits, and a sack today for Detroit. They have done a good job. Hasn't always paid off with a sack, but that front has put good pressure on the Indianapolis quarterbacks. Bentley is the running back in there now to the right of Easton Stick, who works out of the gun. Stick takes a low snap, wants to throw, sets it up, got a complete right side. Out across the 30 to the 32-yard line goes the back, Bentley. That's going to be a first down for Indianapolis. Gain of 12 on the play. Jason Taylor made the stop.
0: Yeah, the thing you want to do as a defensive lineman or a defense period against screens is you want to be able to decipher the screen and react to the screen. That time, that was a nice job from Indianapolis setting it up.
10: Colts now with a first down at their own 32-yard line. Stick out of the gun. Four across that defensive front for Detroit. Now five. Stick's got it. Looking left. Quick throw. It is knocked down and incomplete. That time it was Amaris Brown who came in there on the blitz and knocked that pass down on his way to the quarterback.
0: Get your hands up. If you can't get to him, you can't get to the ball. Get your hands up and try to knock it down.
10: Second down and 10 now for Indianapolis. 7:38 to go, third quarter. 19-13, Lions on top. Sticks got it. Hands it off, and that is blown up. Handed it to Bentley that time, and Eric Hunter was right there waiting for him. Terrific play by the undrafted free agent out of Morgan State.
0: A.K.A. E-40. He was on the bus with us earlier, Dan. I told him I was going to give him a shout-out if he made a play. Nice job, E-40.
10: Leaves the Colts looking at a third and nine from their own 33. They're 0-for-6 on third down today. Lions again. Four men standing across the front of that defense. There's the snap. Stick back. Stick looking. Stick stepping up. Now he throws. It is caught first down into Lions territory down to the 45-yard line goes Eli Pankole. It was nice work by Stick to stay alive in the pocket that time, find some room, and turns it into a 22-yard gain.
0: Yeah, Ahmed Hassanin was coming after him. They ran a stunt, and Ahmed was able to get through, put the pressure on the quarterback. Nice job from the quarterback to get away. Get the pass off.
10: So a first down for Indianapolis at the Lion 45. 19-13, Detroit on top, 6:20 to go in the third. Stick's going to work out of the gun. There's the snap. Fakes the give. Wants the throw. Stepping up. Going to get hit. Going to go down. He got rid of the football on his way down that time, but he was wrapped up. It's going to go for no gain. It will be an incomplete pass, but Eric O'Neill and Chris Smith both got in there. They had him wrapped up. Somehow Stick got his arm free and just kind of underhanded it in the direction of his running back, Ulysses Bentley.
0: I mean, nice job from that D-line. Ahmed Hassanin, he was coming too. So nice pressure from that front four to get on the quarterback.
10: Second and 10, Indianapolis from the Detroit 45. Stick again out of the gun. Fakes the give, wants to throw, being chased, being hit, going to go down, sacked back across the 50-yard line. That defensive front just converged on him that time. Miles Adams got the sack, but there was a lot of pressure coming that time from all angles.
0: Yes, it was, Dan, and that's what you want to see. That's what we need to see this year from our defensive front. Beating the one-on-one blocks when you have your opportunity, but coming under control and putting pressure on that quarterback.
10: So now it is third and 16, Indianapolis, from their own 49. Stick takes the shotgun snap on third down, needs a big play, throws underneath, got it complete, and running out of bounds down at the 41-yard line is his tight end Tyler Moore, going to be short of the first down by about 6 yards. It's a gain of 10. And what will Indianapolis do? They're going to send a field goal unit out. This is going to be a long one. This will be the second kicker we have seen for Indianapolis today, and he's going to get a shot at a 59-yarder.
0: Dan, somebody
10: hit Spencer Schrader.
0: Somebody hit a 58-yarder in the preseason game a couple of games ago. So it seems like that's what these teams want to do, see how far the distance or see how far they could kick it.
10: Well, and they have two kickers that are bidding for the job right now, still on the roster. Echo Boydo is being looked at down on the field. He went down for the Lions. So the training staff is out there taking a look at him as the Colts get ready for a field goal attempt. I think we talked to Dan Campbell in the pregame about this. This group of 90 players, and in particular the guys fighting to make the team, have done exactly what you're supposed to do. They've made it difficult on these coaches.
0: Yes.
10: And they've come out here today. And I think they've made it even more difficult on these coaches to make these cuts, because I think guys have had a really good accounting for themselves up and down this roster.
0: I agree, Dan. Not just the D-line, the linebackers, the running backs, the wide receivers. Like you said, see, I think the poorest group today has been our special teams. Other than that, I think guys have played well.
10: So here we go. It's going to be a 60-yard field goal attempt for Spencer Schrader. Trying to pull the Colts just a little bit closer. 19-13, Lions lead it. Out of the injury timeout, we're ready to go. Schrader is ready. There's the snap, spot, kick away. It is up. He's got the direction. And he's got the distance. He knocked that through from 60. Pulls the Colts within three. 19-16 is our score now with 4:47 to go here in the third quarter. We'll step aside. Three-point game. This is your home for Detroit Lions football.
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4: 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Lions' first opponent of the season, the Saints, beat the Cowboys 27-24 in their preseason finale. They've got a backup QB battle of their own. Zach Wilson outdueled Spencer Rattler, going 9 for 12 to 93 yards. Back to Dan and Lomas.
3: In our score here, Lions on top of the Colts. Lions set to get it back.

0: love it. And Williams back deep for Detroit. That drive by the Colts that resulted in a 60-yard field goal, 38 yards, 8 plays, 3:34 off the clock. Here's the kickoff. It's going to be taken by Lovett right side. Up to the 10, 15, 20. Lovett cuts left at the 25. Breaks one tackle, gets to the 27-yard line, and that will be it. Lions offense will come back out, hanging on to a three-point lead with 4:41 to go here in the third. Lions have turned it over three times today. They've given up only 6 points off those. And they took it back once after a turnover and a Rakestraw with the interception. So that's where we are. 3 points separating these two teams in the final preseason game of the year. Lions with an offset eye behind Altmyer. Deep back is Sailors. They scrimmage from their own 27. Altmyer's got it, turns, gives to Sailors, big hole, there goes, 30, 35-yard line to the 40, dragging tacklers to the 45-yard line. Sailors with another nice run, picks up 18. That's Bryce Betcher who finally made the stop, but Sailors has got himself a day going.
1: Yeah, and Dan, they had Zach Horton in the backfield as a fullback that time with the lead block that helped Sailors hit that big hole and get that nice game.
0: 16 carries, 97 yards for Sailors so far. Here come the Lions now with a first down at their own 46. Give it to Sailors again. Line surge gets him out to the 49-yard line. Colts did a good job up front that time. 3-yard gain. It'll be second and 7.
1: Yeah, that time, if he would have followed Zach Horton again, who they had lined up at the fullback position, he might have got a little bit more out of that. Zach did a nice job of kicking out the end and trying to create a hole for Sailors.
0: 3:40 remaining in the third. Lions with a second down and 7 from their own 49. Sailors out, Williams in at running back. Altmyer takes the direct snap, fakes the give, sets in the pocket, looks downfield, now throws. It is incomplete. Intended for Tariq Black. Coverage provided by Kenneth Harris, who was just signed by Indianapolis this week.
1: Again, plenty of time for Luke Altmyer at that time. Just got to work on this fundamentals. Get your feet set so you can make an accurate throw.
0: So Lions trying to keep this drive alive. It is 3rd and 7. They're 8 out of 11 on third down so far today. Done a good job. Williams, the back to the right of Altmyer, is going to work out of the gun. Lions on third down from their own 49. There's the snap. Altmyer back. Blitz comes. Rolls right. Got to get out of there. Throws. It is caught. In Colts territory, down to the 44, very close to a first down to Thomas Gordon, who stretches and gets just enough. That's really nice second effort that time by Gordon. Made it, got hit, and then kind of surged forward, and that cleared the line to gain.
1: Yeah, I love the recognition from Luke to see the outside pressure coming, pick it up, roll out, get away from that pressure, and make a nice throw.
0: From the 44-yard line now, third, it is 1st and 10 for the Lions. Roydell Williams in it, running back. They hand it to him, running left. Gets skinny and through the hole down to the 38-yard line. Nice run over the left side that time. Tim Smith made the stop, but that's a 6-yard gain.
1: Yeah, you're right about that, Dan. They had Zach Horton lined up. They had the two tight ends set. They did a nice job of staying on their blocks, creating a crease for the running back to get through.
0: 2nd down and 4 now. Lions up by 3 on the move from the Indianapolis 38. Roydell Williams again in there at running back. They give it to him again. This time he tries to cut it back. It's down to the 36-yard line, close to the 35. Jerry Tillery made the stop. Lions going to bring up 3rd down about 1.5 yards. That was 3rd and 2.
1: That was a nice individual play from Tillery that time. Again, I thought we did a great job of blocking him. We just did a better job of getting off the blocks and making the tackle.
0: Ball just inside the 36. They need the 34 for a first down. Altmyer's going to work out of the gun. Roydell Williams to his left. There's the snap. Give to Roydell. He's got the first down. And that ball came out.
2: Indianapolis says they have it, and they do. Roydell Williams did everything right except for hang on to the football. He got the first down, but in the end, it's Mitchell Melton who comes out of there with it. The fourth turnover of the day by the Lions.
1: And that's just been the only thing. The only complaint today has been the turnover.
2: Hanging on to a three-point lead, 19-16, 1:14 to go in the third on the Detroit Lions.
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2: Lions have fumbled it five times today, lost three, also thrown an interception, four turnovers in total. That, Lomas, as you said, will be something that Dan Campbell will look at. Now, again, some of this is you had several of them in the center quarterback exchange, which has been problematic. You've been working with different centers in there and different quarterback center combinations, but never want to see the football on the ground. One on special teams, one from a running back. Colts have it back after the takeaway at their own 32-yard line. First and 10. They trail it by three. Castle, the running back now, but Stick wants to throw. Loads up, throws downfield, incomplete. Hit as he threw that time, and that was a big hit that did not allow him to get anything on the football. Miles Adams, again, very active. Saw him with the sack earlier. He got the quarterback hit there, and Stick had no shot.
1: Yeah, that's a nice job of what they say, running the loop. And you see those defensive linemen practice that every day at practice. That was a nice job of running the loop and getting that pressure on the quarterback.
2: Second down and 10 for Indianapolis. Stick brings him to the line. It worked out of the gun. Two receivers left, one right. Lions show four across the front. Now Stick hands it off. Nowhere to go that time for Castle. Got back to the line of scrimmage, and that's it. Good work up front. Ryan Cooper that time for Detroit.
1: And that time, too, Troy Reeder came down here, and he blew that play up, too. So we're getting some nice contribution from that defensive line and those linebackers playing together.
2: Colts are 1 out of 8 on third down so far today. Looking at a 3rd and 10 here. Lions stacking that line, showing 5, now 4 across. See if they bring some extra heat. Easton Stick back to throw, does, incomplete, knocked away. Good defensive play for Detroit that time by Eric Scott, who just got here. To the Lions organization. He steps up big and knocks it away from the intended receiver, Hagans, that time.

0: that time. Devin Varisuk takes him down, but that's a 49-yard punt and a 19-yard return, and the Lions have it back. It's 7 seconds to go in the third quarter, leading 19-16. Lomas, quick thought. That look with all four guys standing up on the defensive line, which we've seen throughout the preseason,
1: right.
0: What's that do to the O-line?
1: Because you can't come up and identify it. You can't say they're in a 4-3, a 3-4, a bear look. You can't identify it because they're standing up, moving around.
0: So here come the Lions now. Dobbs back in there at quarterback from their own 38. Dobbs turns, fakes to Williams, sets in a clean pocket. Now he's hit from behind as he throws, and it's incomplete. Contact came just as he cut that one
2: loose.
0: This
2: is the end of the third quarter.
0: Michael Melton with the pressure, and we'll head for the fourth quarter. Lions lead it 19-16 here in Indianapolis. We have 15 minutes to go in the preseason. This is your home for Detroit Lions football.
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0: 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Lions lead it 19-16. They've got it second and 10 from their own 38-yard line. Dobbs up under center. Travion Williams, the single back behind him. Gives it to Williams over the right side. There he goes across the 45. Hammers his way out to the 47-yard line. Got 9 on the play. That'll bring up a third down and 1. Good hard run by Travion Williams that time.
1: One guy that's put in some good work today that's kind of been unnoticed is Thomas Gordon, the tight end. I don't know where he is on the depth chart, but I've seen some nice plays from him in the blocking aspect of being the tight end for us.
0: Crowded at tight end right now with Laporta and Brock right at the top. Lions on third down. It's a keeper for Dobbs, and he's got the first down just in behind that offensive line surge. Straight ahead, moves the chains. Lions to their own 49 with a first down.
1: That's them legs again from Joshua Dobbs. Again, another, that's just kind of another ingredient that we haven't had in our offense with a quarterback that can use his legs. We still don't know if that's going to be in our ingredients. But I'm just
0: we
1: saying.
0: Will see.
1: Yes.
0: Dan Campbell has said that backup job is open.
1: Yes.
0: Lions 10 out of 14 so far on third down today. Really good job keeping drives alive. They go on the end around the Lovett that time. Picks up a block, but he is tackled from behind. Almost broke that one. But credit the Colts with a nice defensive play. They stopped him down at the Indianapolis 46. That's Rodgers.

0: making the tackle. And that's going to set up now a second down and 5 from the Indianapolis 46. Gain of 5 for Lovett there. Dobbs is going to work out of the gun. Lions lead this one by 3, 13:05 to go. Dobbs back. Dobbs looking, throwing right side. That is caught. That is Williams with it. Absorbing contact as he gets inside the 45 to the 44-yard line, where it's going to be 3rd and 3.
1: Just a nice job of Joshua Downs. Dobbs just scanning the field, just looking over the field, making the correct throw. Wasn't a big game, but it was the correct place to put the ball.
0: 3rd and 3 for Detroit. 10 out of 14 on third down so far today. They scrimmage from the 44 of Indianapolis. There's the snap to Dobbs. Stepping up in the pocket, throwing over the middle. It is complete for the first down. Grab made by Malik Cunningham down at the 38-yard line. So that'll move the chains, keep the drive alive with 12:20 to go, and the Lions leading by 3. They now have it at the Indianapolis 38.
1: This is a nice job again of Colby Salsdahl on the right tackle position. He did a nice job in his one-on-one matchup to keep his guy out, again, to give Josh Dobbs the time he needed.
0: Salsdahl in there at right tackle right now. The left tackle for Detroit is Miles Frazier. Dobbs is the quarterback, offset eye behind him. Travion Williams gets the call. Cuts it back, gets down to the 36-yard line. 2 on the play. Bryce Betcher made the stop. And that'll bring up now a 2nd down and 8. Clock moving, 11 and a half to go. Lions by 3. In the world of winning a game, you'd love to find the end zone here and get 2 scores up. Dobbs brings them to the line. Dobbs will take the direct snap. Changing the play now. Play clock down to 3. Down to 2. Gets the snap. Gives it to Travion Williams. Finds a cutback lane to the 30 to the 29-yard line. Going to be a yard shy of the first down. Cameron Ball tackled him. That's good work by Williams. Good vision that time. Good work by the guys up front, too. 7-yard gain.
1: You're exactly right, Dan. Again, pressing the hole before you try to cut it back or before you look for another hole to run through. That was just a great job. And believe me, that helps your offensive lineman up front.
0: 3rd and 1 for the Lions from the 29 of Indianapolis. Dobbs up under center, takes turns, gives to Williams, slams forward. He's got the first down and more, bounces off a tackle to the 20, to the 15, and taken down at the 12-yard line. Touchdown saving tackle by Trey Washington, but a 17-yard gain and a first down for Detroit.
1: Oh, just a nice job. Just a nice job of keeping your feet moving, being able to keep your balance, bounce off the hit, and be able to pick up some nice yardage to the outside. It's just a nice play that time.
0: 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Family and their red trucks in the red zone for you. Here come the Lions now, 1st and 10 from the 12 of Indianapolis. Roydell Williams back in there at running back. He's the single back behind Dobbs, who's up under center. Dobbs takes, gives it to Williams over the right side. Gets down to the 11-yard line. Picked up 1 on the play, Taj Chambers. In on the stop for Indianapolis. Clock moving down to 9:20 to go in the game. Lions by 3.
1: I mean,
0: 2nd and 9 coming up from the Indy 11.
1: Dan, other than these turnovers we talked about, I've just been impressed with how we've been able to move the ball today. They have executed to a high level today.
0: 179 yards rushing for the Lions. Wow. You'll take that any day of the week.
1: Yes.
0: Looking to finish this drive. 2nd and 9 coming up from the Indy 11. Shotgun snap to Dobbs. Back and looking, throwing end zone. It is caught. Inside the 5, the grab is made by Malik Cunningham, who's taken down inside the 1-yard line. That is a first down for Detroit at the 1.
1: And a tough catch That was a tough catch because a guy flashed in front of him. Great concentration to bring that in. And these receivers, they've stepped up today. These receivers, a couple of them, Malik has stepped up. These guys are doing a nice job.
0: So here come the Lions, first and goal from the one. Dobbs up under center, single back behind him, Roydell Williams. Dobbs takes, turns, gives it to Williams, hit in the backfield. Able to get back to the line of scrimmage. That's it. Trey Washington was in there. Penetration by him. There is a Lion appears to be shaken up on the play. Looked like Mason Miller came out of there holding his hand. He appears to be okay, though.
1: Yeah, and again, the wide receivers have to make sure when they're on the backside of the plays, they have to cut these backside defenders off. That's what happened with Malik Cunningham that time.
0: 13th play of the drive coming up. Second and goal from the one for Detroit. Shotgun snap, Dobbs back, throws right side. It is incomplete. Overthrew his intended receiver that time, Malik Cunningham. It'll be third and goal from the one.
1: A little bit more touch.
0: Yeah, good coverage, but you got to give him a chance.
1: Yes.
0: Give him a chance to make a contested catch against Kenneth Harris out there.
1: Yes.
0: Lions 12 out of 16 on third down today. Talk about rushing yards. Talk about work on third down. They're checking those boxes. Let's see if they can finish this drive off on third and one. There's the snap. Give Williams, with a little help from his quarterback, gets in for the touchdown, Detroit Lions. Williams absorbed some contact inside the one. Dobbs came up, gave him a nice little shove, and got him in for the score.
1: Yeah, when you're down in the red zone, when you're down by the goal line, technique is out the window. You just want to just root those guys out of there. Nice job of the O-line getting their shoulder pass down, giving him an opportunity to get in the end zone.
0: Give Dobbs the assist. He was not in when Dobbs got there. Jake Bates for the extra point. Try to make it a 10-point game. Bates is ready. Snap, spot, kick away. It is up and it is no good. That is the second extra point Jake Bates has missed today. Push that one to the right. Don't want that.
1: No.
0: So now we're sitting on the 25-16 score. You don't get a lot of 25-16 from the NFL. Very rare. Take a break. Come right back. This is your home for Detroit Lions football.
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0: The Lions just completed their third touchdown drive of the day, 62 yards and 14 plays, 7:42 off the clock. Gotta love that. Earlier drive, 10 plays, 70 yards, TD, 16 for 87 and a TD. Here's the kickoff by Jake Bates. And this is going to be taken by Giddens to the 20, hesitates to the 25, spins to the 30, and gets out to the 33, 34-yard line, and that's where the Colts will take over. Lions now leading this one by 9 with 7:18 to go. 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So here come the Colts now from their own 33-yard line. Bentley, the running back, to the left of his quarterback, Easton Stick. Stick wants to throw, does right side, got it complete. That is Sharper with the catch. He's taken down, crossing the 35, getting out close to the 38-yard line. Pick up a 5 on the play. It'll be 2nd and 5 coming up.
1: Man, just looking at these stats, yeah, the turnover's a big problem, but only one penalty. So, again, yeah, we cleaned that up from last week when we had a lot of penalties, so that has to be encouraging.
0: Colts now with a 2nd down and 5 from their own 38. Stick fakes the toss, rolls right, throws, got it complete, out to the 45-yard line. Grab is made there by Sharper, taken down by Brown. 7-yard gain on the play, and we have a Lion injured on the play. It is Brown who made the tackle. And as the training staff comes out to take a look at him, we will step aside. Lions lead it 25-16, 6:27 to go in the game. This is your home for Detroit Lions football.
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0: All right, Mark, thank you very much. Here it is, the Lions leading by 9, 25-16. Morris Brown, the injured Lion, made his way off the field under his own power. He's being looked at over on the sidelines right now. Colts, meanwhile, keep it on the ground. That is given to Bentley. He is stopped by Tyler Lacy. And we got back to the line of scrimmage. That's it. It's going to be now 2nd down and 10 for Indianapolis. 6 minutes to go in the game. Out of the huddle and to the line. Stick's going to work out of the gun. Lions show four across that defensive front. All of them standing straight up and down. Now they lean in as the snap comes. Throw right side is caught. That is Bentley with it. Inside the 50 in Lion territory to the 48-yard line. Picked up seven. It'll set up third and three.
1: I know there's so many numbers on that. That was Jason Taylor that time from the safety position that came up, made a nice job, broke down, nice job of wrapping him up and making that game a short game.
0: One out of nine so far on third down for Indianapolis. Looking at a third and three here from the Lion 48. Stick, it's going to work out of the gun. There's the snap. Stick back and looking to throw. Stick in trouble, rolling to his right. He's going to tuck it and try to get it. Fights and dives. I think he's got it. No, they're going to say he doesn't. He's a yard shy. He dove forward. They did not give him a great spot, I didn't think. He's at the 46. They need the 45.
1: Dan, that was great pressure from Miles Adams that time. If he could have just broke down, he would have had a sack that time. Nice pressure, though, from Miles.
0: Fourth and one, Indianapolis will go for it, down by nine. Flag down. False start, perhaps. Yes. That will back him up. It's going to be fourth.
13: Snap infraction, offense number 61. Five-yard penalty, fourth down.
0: It's going to be fourth and six. Josh Kreutz called for the penalty. So that changes things for Indianapolis. Instead of fourth and one, now you need six to keep this drive alive with the Lions leading by nine and 4:26 to go in the game. Out of the huddle and to the line. Here comes Indianapolis. One out of two on fourth down so far today. Fourth and six here from their own 49. There's the snap to Stick. Back looking, throwing. It is incomplete. Down at the 45-yard line. Good work for Detroit. Keith Abney got a hand in there to knock that away from the receiver. Colts come up empty. Lions get the football back. Up by nine. 4:23 to go. This is your home for Detroit Lions football.
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0: 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All rights to this broadcast are reserved. Any rebroadcast, recording, retransmission, or other use of this broadcast without the express written permission of the Detroit Lions is prohibited. We have 4:23 to play in the game. The Lions have the football after a fourth down stop. It is first and 10 at the Indianapolis 49. Josh Dobbs remains the quarterback. Single back behind him is Roydell Williams. They give it to Williams over the right side. Gets down to the 46-yard line, close to the 45. Tim Smith made the tackle. It'll be three or four depending upon the spot. And that will leave Detroit looking at a second and six from the Indianapolis 45. Lions are going to milk that clock now. Try to let this thing run out, get this victory, and head back to Detroit where they got a lot of work to do. Like all teams around the National Football League, got to be down to the 53-man limit by tomorrow. Offset eye behind Dobbs, who ducks in behind center. Lets that play clock wind down, then hands to Roydell Williams. He gets down to the 41-yard line, picked up four. It will be third and two. Taj Chambers made the stop. .320 to go in the game, clock moving. Dobbs keeping an eye on that play clock, which now says 16. It brings him to the line. Offset eye, they shade it to the right side. Deep back Roydell Williams. Dobbs turns, gives it to Williams over the right side. He fights down close to the first down. Looks like maybe he's a foot shy. Got inside the 40, needed the 39. Don't think he quite got all of it. Let's check on that spot. Yeah, he's about a foot shy. So it's going to be fourth down. Lions will leave the offense out there. Unless they wanted to try a long field goal, which you might think about that. They're not going to do it, but Jake Bates missing two extra points today certainly gives you a little reason for concern. Lions one out of one on fourth down today. It is fourth and a foot. Dobbs takes, turns, gives to Roydell Williams. Looked like he bobbled that handoff before he was able to get control of it. Into the pile he goes. It's going to depend on the spot. Far side official looks like he's giving him a really good spot. Near side official does not. And it looks like they're going to say first down. And that'll move the chains.
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0: Take us down with a two-minute warning as well. Two-minute warning. Lions lead at 25-16 on the Detroit Lions radio.
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21: 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We did not have a field goal today, but we are looking forward to many of them during the regular season and some terrific donations to a great cause. Lions are just going to kneel this one out from here. That clock is running. Josh Dobbs just looking to execute two more snaps, and this game will be over. The preseason will be over, and a busy weekend for the Lion will be well underway. The game will be behind them, but very quickly, Dan Campbell's attention on the flight back will be on this roster. It already is. He and Brad Holmes already began the process on Friday, yesterday, getting together and talking about where they were, how they saw things, and per usual, they see things very similarly in terms of how they're going to cut this thing down from 90 to 53. And keep in mind, Brad Holmes did not come on this trip. As the Lions kneel it out again, they'll do that one more time. Brad Holmes didn't come on this trip. He and his staff are poring over the roster of every team in the National Football League to monitor their cuts, to also see if anybody comes free that might help the Lions, because you have a 53-man roster they could add to that, but don't forget, also a 16-man practice squad that they have to fill out as well. Dobbs in behind center, takes the knee, that's your ball game. Two teams will meet out in the middle of the field to say job well done. Job better done on this day by the Detroit Lions. They win it by a score of 25-16 over the Indianapolis Colts to close the preseason with a victory. Post-game show coming up. You will hear from T.J. Lang, who will talk with Lions head coach Dan Campbell and some of the other key players from today's game as the Lions get the victory by 9 points here in Indianapolis. We'll step aside. This is your home for Detroit Lions football.
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0: Live from the 1-800-CALL-SAM studio, the Lions win 25-16 over the Indianapolis Colts, who finished the preseason winless, whereas Detroit is 2-1. Final score 25-16 in this one. And I'd have to say that based on what we just took in, this kind of game is exactly what Dan Campbell would have hoped for, is exactly the prototype for how Dan Campbell wants his Lions teams to play. Mauling up front, road grading, controlling the line of scrimmage, and simply put, the best preseason performance of the three games by the Detroit Lions by a country mile, and exactly what you would be hoping for as you head to the regular season 15 days from today. So how did we get here? Well, in the first quarter, Indianapolis got the ball first, went 45 yards on six plays. Anthony Richardson, complete pass to Keenan Allen, seemingly out of retirement, for 24 yards on a second and six. But on third and five, Anthony Richardson's pass was incomplete to Blake Groupie. He made a 46-yard field goal. It was 3-0 Indianapolis. Detroit takes over. They go 13 yards on four plays. And that's because, well, Luke Altmyer was intercepted by Sauce Gardner on second and eight. So Luke opened this game with a turnover. Joshua Dobbs opened the last game with two turnovers in his first two possessions. So you're somewhat, you know, urging the guys on here because you need better from your backup quarterback position. And that's exactly what they would get later in the game. But next, Indianapolis took over. They go seven plays and 33 yards after the interception, culminating in, on fourth and 10, a Groupie 36-yard field goal to make it 6-0 Indianapolis. Detroit would then take over and go 75 yards on 10 plays. It was your drive of the game. It's brought to you by Comerica. Raise Your Expectations, which featured a Jacob Saylor's run for 22 yards, a Luke Altmyer complete pass to Greg Dortch for 15 yards, Altmyer to Lucky Jackson, boy, would we hear his name a lot, for 19 yards, 29-year-old out of Western Kentucky. Luke Altmyer complete pass to Tay Martin for 6 yards. Then, third and goal at the 1 yard line, how about Travion Williams from 1 yard out?
1: It is third and goal from about 8 inches out. Altmyer takes the snap, hands to Williams, tries the left side, and he's in there. Touchdown, Detroit Lions. That is a really nice drive executed by Luke Altmyer.
0: Just an incredible drive. 6-6 would be the final because Jake Bates would miss one of two extra points in this one. Indianapolis would take over, go four plays and 17 yards. But on third and five, there is always a training camp find or the guy that takes the massive leap forward. And for the Lions, well, it could be a couple guys, but Skylar Gil-Howard is certainly a deserving nominee. Sacks Anthony Richardson and forces Indianapolis to punt. To the second quarter we go. Another outstanding drive for the Lions. 16 plays and 87 yards. On third and eight, Josh Dobbs complete pass to that man again, Lucky Jackson, 21 yards. Travion Williams run for 16 yards. And Detroit would convert a fourth down on this play. On second and nine, Saylor's runs for 16 yards again. And then from 6 yards out, it was Joshua Dobbs to one, Jackson Meeks.
1: Colts show four across the front. Dobbs back. Dobbs looking, throwing, middle, caught, end zone. Touchdown, Detroit Lions. Dobbs with a delivery. Terrific grab in there for Detroit. That is Jackson Meeks with the grab and the touchdown.
0: That would make it 13-6 Detroit. This extra point would, in fact, be good. An outstanding drive right there. Indianapolis takes over. Riley Leonard in for Anthony Richardson. He would not effectively move the team with the exception of this drive. On second and 10, Leonard complete pass to Deion Burks for 15 yards. Sets the Colts up at first and goal from the 6 yard line, where DJ Giddens would run in for from 6 yards out for a touchdown that would tie the game at 13 all. But here on out, the Lions outscored the Colts by the count of 12-3. Unfortunately, it wouldn't be on the next drive because Detroit fumbles the kickoff. And if you're saying to yourself, well, the Lions, who do the Lions need to step up and make a big play? How about Ennis Rakestraw Jr.? Unexpectedly finding himself in a bit of a numbers crunch at the cornerback position, but Riley Leonard dropped back. Ennis Rakestraw read it, pressure on the quarterback. Ennis Rakestraw jumps in front of the receiver and intercepts the pass. Great job, great play there by Ennis Rakestraw Jr., setting up Detroit. First and 10 inside Indianapolis territory. You had a Sailors run for 2 yards. Dobbs complete pass to Greg Dortch for 7 yards on the play. Sailors run for 8 yards. Complete pass to Lucky Jackson again for 13 yards. How about a play of the game candidate over the shoulder to Lucky Jackson for 35 yards as well? But we're going to call this the play of the game instead. It's brought to you by Wallside Windows. 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Call today for a free estimate. It's Josh Dobbs to Tay Martin for the score.
1: Dobbs is going to work out of the gun. There's the snap. He's got it. Throws right side. Caught. Touchdown. Detroit Lions. Tay Martin. Nice delivery that time by Dobbs. Terrific route run by Martin. And a really nice drive by Detroit as they take the lead. Back with the extra point coming up.
0: Indeed. That would make it 19-13. Lions at the break. Both teams somewhat salting the game away in the second half. Also providing opportunity for some players who maybe not in the plans to make the final 53-man roster. Dan Campbell speaks often about the fact of honoring those players who aren't going to make the team by giving them an opportunity late in the games to be seen by other NFL teams. That's something honorable coaches would do, and you certainly get that with Detroit's Dan Campbell. In the third quarter, the Lions would get the ball first. They would fumble twice on this series, and by they I mean Luke Altmyer, not what he needs as he attempts to win the backup QB job from Joshua Dobbs. The first one, he would recover. The second one, Indianapolis would recover. Lions go backwards for 5 yards on their first possession. That said, on fourth and four, they would stop Easton Stick in Indianapolis. Fourth down stop for the good guys. Detroit gets the ball back. Goes just 3 yards on 6 plays. After an Altmyer incomplete pass on 3rd and 18, Detroit would punt. Indianapolis would then go 38 yards on 8 plays. Another play of the game candidate, Spencer Schrader, 60 yards out, is good and cuts the lead to 19-16 Detroit. Lions take over. They then go 40 yards on 7 plays, but on a 3rd and 2, Roydell Williams fumbles. Indianapolis recovers and would take over. Detroit's defense then faces a 3-and-out on 3rd and 10. Easton Stick incomplete. To the fourth quarter we go. Detroit would put one final stamp on this game, going 14 plays and 62 yards, featuring a Travion Williams run for 9 yards, a run for 11 yards, a 17-yard complete pass from Dobbs to Malik Cunningham, and then finally from 1 yard out with an assist from one Joshua Dobbs. How about Travion Williams yet again?
1: There's the snap. Give Williams, with a little help from his quarterback, gets in for the touchdown, Detroit Lions. Williams absorbed some contact inside the one. Dobbs came up, gave him a nice little shove, and got him in for the score.
0: They got by with a little help from their friends on that one. 25-16, Detroit at that point with just a couple of possessions remaining. Indianapolis takes over. They go 16 yards on 6 plays, but on 4th and 6, Easton Stick, incomplete pass. And then all there was to do was to kneel this one out and claim the victory. 6 plays, 9 yards, which is exactly and precisely what the Lions did. So let's check in on some of these battles, shall we? Joshua Dobbs looking more and more comfortable in his new digs. In this particular contest, after 2 turnovers in the last game, no interceptions in this one, 15 for 19, 128 yards through the air, dropped a quarterback rating of 129.8. Luke Altmaier has got to hope that the Lions look at the entire body of work, which we think they will. But he was 7 for 11 for 55 yards, an interception, and a fumble lost in this one. Indianapolis has a backup QB battle of their own. Daniel Jones now firmly entrenched as their starter. Anthony Richardson, fair enough today, 7 for 10 for 80 yards, QB rating of 93.8, no touchdowns, no picks. Riley Leonard, former Notre Dame and Duke QB, less effective, 3 for 7 with an interception. How about Jacob Saylor's on the ground? How about sailing to 100 yards on 17 carries? 5.9 yards a carry in this one. Your Lions won the ground game today, 186 yards to 34 for Indianapolis. 4.3 yards a carry to 2.4 for the Colts. How about through the air? How about Lucky Jackson flexing? 5 catches, 94 yards, 18.8 average on the day. Made some beautiful plays. Greg Dortch as well contributing 2 catches for 22 yards on the day for Detroit. What Dan Campbell is not going to like is the 5 fumbles on the day. 5. 3 of them would be lost. Dobbs, 1 fumble, recovered. Roydell Williams, fumble lost. Travion Williams, fumble lost. Luke Altmaier, 2 fumbles, 1 lost on the day. 4 total turnovers for the Lions. How about defensively? Ennis Rakestraw Jr. had some ups and downs, but did make very, very big plays as the game wore on, including a key stop late. Keith Abney II, vying for the starting nickel cornerback position with Roger McCreary. 4 tackles, 4 solo tackles on this day. 6 for Rakestraw Jr., including the interception in this particular game. Skylar Gil Howard had a sack. Miles Adams also had a sack in this particular contest. And a game that really, from beginning to end, felt like it was controlled, dominated even, by the Detroit Lions, who finished their preseason 2-1, 25-16 over the Indianapolis Colts. We've got your NFL scoreboard update coming your way next, right here on the Detroit Lions Radio.
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0: Danny's in Columbus, Ohio. Hey, Danny, what's up?
7: Hi there. It's nice to talk to you again. So my question was, I'm in baby step number two. I am actually recently engaged, and I'm super excited about that. And we're planning a wedding for May of 2027. And I was wondering how you would help or how you would balance trying to pay off debt and finance a wedding as well as honeymoon without going into further debt.
0: Good, good. That's a good first goal. Congratulations. So,
7: thank you.
0: What do you make and what does she make?
7: Yeah, so I am a full-time pastor and a part-time lifeguard, I make roughly about $45,000 a year.
0: What does she make?
7: She is a So she's a welder. She's new in her career. She's currently making about $18 an hour, and she's looking to join the union. If she's able to do that, she'll be able to make roughly $25 to $30 an hour starting out.
0: Okay. And has she just started the welding career? Because that's very low.
7: Yeah, so she just graduated from trade school, and she's currently working full-time for a local organization.
0: Yeah. Well, she's being dramatically underpaid.
7: Oh,
0: like half of what she should be paid in welding right now. There's a shortage of welders that know how to actually, you know, lay a bead down. And so I don't know who got her this job, but they screwed her over. So she can make this at Target stacking boxes without any education.
6: I just paid some welders to do some work at my house, brother, and it was way, way more than what she's getting paid. Way, like, I'm smiling now. I can't believe that.
0: Yeah. So anyway. That's thing one. Now, how much debt do you have?
7: Well, I've been on baby step number two for a couple of years. I have no consumer debt right now. The only thing I have is federal student loans.
0: That's consumer debt.
7: I was an idiot.
0: How much is your student loan?

0: Hey guys, Dave Ramsey here. 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
1: Showers continue rolling in tonight and for much of the day on Sunday as low temperatures drop down to the mid-60s. Quite breezy on Sunday as well. A southwest wind at 10 to 20 miles per hour will prompt dangerous beach conditions. It'll stay warm next week. High temperatures near 90 both Monday and Tuesday with dew points on the rise, making it feel warmer than it actually is. Scattered rain chances continue for much of next week as well. Tracking West Michigan's weather, I'm Storm Team 8 meteorologist Sarah Flynn.
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0: advertisers to sell them beauty products and give them this false sense of beautification. And that was the latest whistleblower came forward with how they structured that. So our children in their darkest hour became an economic opportunity for Meta to sell our children's mental health state to advertisers. And to me, it's wrong. And they're going to pay.
1: You know, they're still going to do it. $18 billion is nothing to Meta's bottom line, considering all the money that they're making off of it. Do you have any, just any final words that you want to share with parents who may be listening right now?
0: But you need to keep the lines of communication open with your children so they understand if maybe they're feeling lonely or feeling the reactions because they are on these platforms and why parents are pushing back against our children even having access to these platforms. But this outcome of this trial and the settlement is a step forward on our path for accountability. Sure. The dollar amount is small, but we are able to fight with the internal documents that we never would have had access to unless these really brave attorney generals wouldn't have stepped forward and carried this case on into court.
1: Which is really a really important point. And thank you for bringing that up, Lori, because now we have almost a precedent. So this is just one lawsuit. There's going to be so many more to come.
2: They know that the price that they pay is going to be worth it because their stock price went up.
1: Lori, we're so sorry to hear about your daughter, and our thoughts and prayers are with you. And keep up the fight. You're doing a fabulous job. Hey, I got to warn you about this. Thieves are putting skimmers on grocery store card readers, and they're cloning EBT cards. That's right. And the benefits are gone the same day that they're deposited. I'm talking about rent money for food wiped before lunch. Now, here's the tell. A card slot that wiggles or sits in front of the machine or just feels loose when you push. Okay, real readers, they do not move. If it wiggles, don't use it. So what you want to do is change your PIN the night before your benefits actually load and check your balance in the morning and freeze your card between uses if you have to do that. 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
13: Shh. Showers continue rolling in tonight and for much of the day on Sunday as low temperatures drop down to the mid-60s. Quite breezy on Sunday as well. A southwest wind at 10 to 20 miles per hour will prompt dangerous beach conditions. It'll stay warm next week. High temperatures near 90 both Monday and Tuesday with dew points on the rise, making it feel warmer than it actually is. Scattered rain chances continue for much of next week as well. Tracking West Michigan's weather, I'm Storm Team 8 meteorologist Sarah Flynn.
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4: 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Often, riders don't realize it only takes one drink to change your whole life. Alcohol slows your reaction time, throws off your balance, and gives you a false sense of confidence. That combination on a motorcycle, it's dangerous. Here's the bottom line. If you hit the bottle, don't roll the throttle. Plan ahead, ride with a clear head, call a ride, stay over, or hand the keys to someone sober. Because if you don't, you're not just risking your life. Ride sober or get pulled over. Paid for by NHTSA.

0: What else?
1: I just have Hulu. That's all I need. Well, Amazon, if you want the Thursday night games. Okay. That's a little too much football for me. There are special games throughout the season where they're going to be on Paramount Plus and YouTube. But those are one-offs that you don't have to spend the money to get unless you're a diehard fan.
0: All right, that's all good stuff. Okay. Now I know what to not sign up for.
1: Right, because you don't need any of it.
0: Hey, let's talk about cloud storage. You know, it's not a cloud backup. They're not the same thing. I mean, let's say ransomware hits your PC and encrypts your files. That cloud drive sees all your files changing. So it does its job. It syncs up. Now, this is the problem, Andrew. People confuse backing up to sync. It was ruined. Guess what? The cloud matches ruined.
1: Okay. I have two copies of Rune. This is awesome.
0: Now, that's where a backup comes in, and you need what's called versioning. And so whatever you have done last week is a different version than what you're doing today. So if you do have to roll back, you can roll back to a time when life was good.
1: Yes, when it wasn't ruined.
0: Are you making fun of the way I said ruined?
1: Absolutely.
0: Why?
1: 100%.
0: How should I have said it?
1: It's ruined.
0: Ruined.
1: Not ruined.
0: I'm from New Jersey.
1: You ruined the drawer.
0: Okay.
1: Or how do you say drawer?
0: Drawer.
1: Yeah.
0: Okay, everybody... Everybody in the audience just said they understood me if they were from New Jersey.
1: Well, then we understood you, but that doesn't mean we can't make fun of you.
0: So mean. 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
9: Showers continue rolling in tonight and for much of the day on Sunday as low temperatures drop down to the mid-60s. Quite breezy on Sunday as well. A southwest wind at 10 to 20 miles per hour will prompt dangerous beach conditions. It'll stay warm next week. High temperatures near 90 both Monday and Tuesday with dew points on the rise, making it feel warmer than it actually is. Scattered rain chances continue for much of next week as well. Tracking West Michigan's weather, I'm Storm Team 8 meteorologist Sarah Flynn.
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